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3: Yeah, here we are in the second half of this week's Jazz Time. We ended the first one with Charles Lloyd. Let's open this one with another saxophonist, another tenor saxophonist, J.D. Allen. This is the title track from his brand new release. It's called, I don't know how to pronounce it actually, it's all capitals, S-O, umlaut, W-T, Sout. I'll try and find out a bit more. This is the title track, J.D. Allen.

Yeah, so I got the correct pronunciation. Even though it's spelled S-O-W-T, the pronunciation is salt, and the music is music. J.D. Allen's exploration of music in Morocco. And that's the title track from the album. Another album that came my way in the last week or so is Danny Thompson. Danny Thompson, the late great bass player. This is from an album called Danny Thompson's Whatever. And this is a track simply called Freedom. And this one is dedicated to Bernard O'Neill.

0: It's said that in the beginning was the Word. The Word was aligned with the sacred. Word. W-O-R-D.
1: Words.
0: It's said that we Homo sapiens are the only surviving members of the Homo genus because of the development of language. Language allowed us to move information, take action, share stories, hatch plans, join forces, and cooperate with others. Now, words have lost their meaning.
2: They've become mere word vessels or word shells.
0: What's that expression the Cockneys use? What's that expression the Cockneys use?
3: Can I have a word in your shell?
4: Can I have a word in your shell?
0: The king is pouring poison into the shell. Alas, poor Yorick. I once knew him well. The words mean nothing. All I hear are the words. I think I understand them, but I can't comment or add to them. After I absorb the words, I am empty. My mind is blank. I have nothing to say. All I can speak of is the emptiness.
5: Yeah, that's Christine Tobin with the track from her brand new release, Pseudologia Fantastica. Well, I'll come back to that in a second. And before that, we had Danny Thompson's Whatever and an epic track called Freedom. So back to Christine Tobin. The album, as I said, is called Pseudologia Fantastica. It's an 18-track piece. Some of it's instrumental, some of it's spoken word. And the next track, as hinted from the last word in the previous track, which was called Words, the next track is called Emptiness. So that's going to bring us more or less to the three-quarter mark here on this week's Jazz Time, which, just to remind you, we're broadcasting on 103.2 FM, streaming live on the web. 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So bringing us to the three-quarter break, Christine Tobin and Emptiness.

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1: Hey, this is Sydney. Can't keep track on the newest and best music? Don't worry. Let me show you the best new songs and albums that just came out. Let's give it a listen. Noah Kahan is back with his new single, Draw You Out, the new Hunger Games movie. Noah said he was inspired by the relationship between the two main characters in the movie, Hunger Games, Sunrise on the Reaping. All I'll ever need in life is you. You could give me everything, but everything won't. Cuddleline are sadly here with their fifth and final studio album. This song is All I'll Ever Need. It talks about finding the love of your life and features melodic finger-picked guitar strings.

0: And finally, James Blake is here with his new single, Circle, off his new upcoming album. You've probably heard of this single after the buzz of him being announced for the Celebrity Traders. 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
5: Yeah, here we are. In the final quarter of this week's Jazz Time, we ended the third quarter with Christine Tobin. We're going to open this quarter with a Slovakian-based saxophonist, Peter Dobaj, former long-term Dublin resident, and also Leopoldo Osio, originally from Venezuela and long-time Dublin resident. This is from their duet album called Trauma Bond, and this is Strange Meeting.

Peter Tobey on saxophone, Leopoldo Ozio on piano, and that strange meeting. hopefully they'll get to play together back in Dublin before too long. And next up, we're going to take a track from a forthcoming release on Livia Records, an album recorded in 1984 that was not really known about until very recent times, and that is a recording of the brilliant and highly regarded pianist Tommy Flanagan. Then, originally born in Detroit, moved to New York in the 1950s and played with everybody, particularly notable for his association with Ella Fitzgerald, where he was accompanist and musical director for over 10 years. He was also musical director for a shorter period with Tony Bennett. He played piano on Giant Steps. He played piano on Sonny Rollins' saxophone Colossus and Wes Montgomery's The Incredible Jazz Guitar, and collaborated with just about everybody from Miles Davis across the spectrum. And in the mid to late 70s, he developed a solo career with his own trios, and they included people of the caliber of George Mraz, Ron Carter, Elvin Jones, Peter Washington, Lewis Nash, people of that caliber. So in 1984, he came here on a visit once in April to play in a Dublin Jazz Festival, and then later in August on holiday. And during that visit, he performed a trio concert with John Wadham, Dublin's revered and much loved drummer, and at the time young US bassist who lived here called Lindsay Horner. Lindsay Horner is still with us. We lost John Wadham over 20 years ago, and Lindsay Horner has written the sleeve notes for this album. It's got 8 tracks, 5 trio tracks and 3 solo. Tommy Flanagan from an album called Made in Dublin that releases at the start of next month, start of November.

Yeah, it's a man I had pleasure to see during the summer, Sullivan Fortner, and his version of I Love You. Before that, a previously unreleased a trio version of Summertime from Tommy Flanagan with Dublin drummer John Wadham and New York bassist at the time in 1984, Lindsay Horner. We're going to go to the end with one more track, which to an album that we played a few tracks from a few months ago but haven't really gone back to yet, and that is an album called Winter Songs from bassist Steve Swallow. It was recorded in 1984 and it features Mike Rodriguez on trumpet, Chris Cheek on tenor, Gil Goldstein on piano, Steve Cardenas on guitar and Adam Nussbaum on drums. The track titles are simply numbers, so we're going to take track number 6 to bring us to the end of this week's Jazz Time. Just to remind you, we're in 103.2 Dublin City FM. 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
2: Hiya, I'm Meg, and this is Loving and Listening Live, your go-to guide to the hottest live concerts in Dublin. We've got crazy big names, undefeated champions, and a special guest I interviewed here on our show. Can you guess who? The undefeated champion Melanie C is coming to Dublin on her world tour. Both Melanie and her songs are full of resilience, inner strength, and of course, club bangers. It is a show you don't want to miss. Playing 3 Olympia, October 18th. Another major global tour coming to Dublin. I'm sure there's no introductions needed. It's Mr. Jeremy Cole, aka J. Cole. It's his first solo headline tour in 5 years, so keep your expectations high. Playing in the 3 Arena, October 22nd. Introducing Sir Paul and the Broken Bones. You may remember me talking with Paul Janeway on the show, which it feels like yesterday, but I'm so excited to hear the band live. They're going to be in the Academy October 22nd. See you there. Bringing only the best of vibes and dance beats, it's our very own Jazzy. After shattering so many records and breaking a billion streams, well, she is Irish, so that should come to no surprise. Jazzy is playing her biggest headline show of her career in the 3 Arena, October 24th. I may have to break the bank and go see every single one of these gigs. What about you? I'm Meg, and you can catch me every Sunday from 4 to 5 on Loving and Listening Live for all this and more. Bye!
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15: There is nothing wrong with your television set. Do not attempt to adjust the picture. We are controlling transmission.
16: I want counterculture. 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

Not all of Elvis Presley's movies sucked. His fourth and last movie before going into the army, called King Creole, was probably his best, but his third was a pretty close second. It was called Jailhouse Rock, and Elvis Presley's manager, Colonel Tom Parker, decided to really score on this flick. He exercised his option with Paramount, which allowed him to do one movie at a different studio. He called producer Pandro Berman and made the deal at MGM. Sure enough, Colonel Tom got quite a deal, $250,000 and 50% of the net. Now, if you've ever wondered what the expression B-movie exploitation flick means, it goes something like this. Should we send the script to Elvis, asked producer Berman to Colonel Tom? Nah, don't bother, said the Colonel. Do you want to see it, asked Berman? Nah, I don't need to see it, said the Colonel. Well, what do you want? Asked producer Berman. Just all the music and publishing rights. I'm not greedy, says the Colonel. Berman later bragged he couldn't care less. He didn't have to pay a real composer like Irving Berlin or Jerome Kern. He found a couple of punk hillbillies and paid them 20 cents. So who cares where the music rights went? Well, those punk hillbillies turned out to be Jerry Lieber and Mike Stoller, the most important and successful songwriter-producers in rock and roll history. When the Colonel sent the contract over to the boys, Jerry Lieber found it a little odd. He called the Colonel and said, Colonel, it's just a blank piece of paper. Don't worry, son, the Colonel said. We'll fill it in later. The director, Richard Thorpe, was selected specifically by producer Berman because he didn't meddle in areas that weren't his business, like the script or casting. He was simply the fastest shooter on the lot, and the plan was to get it done for 400 grand in less than a month. When the Colonel finally got to the set, he decided to pay more attention to this script thing in the future. The movie turned out to be about a wise-ass kid that gets in trouble, and while in prison, signs with an unscrupulous manager who takes 50% of his earnings.

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I say, son, did you see that hawk after those hens? He scared them. That Rhode Island red turned white, then blue. Rhode Island, red, white, and blue. That's a joke, son. A flag waver. You're built too low. The fast ones go over your head.

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1: A committee from the state legislature is coming up here to investigate, and the warden wants to throw up a smoke screen, so he said to put on a show.
2: He's all heart, that warden.
0: Who do you think's gonna produce the show?
2: You.
1: Who told you? You know, I got a spot for you in the show. I'll teach you a new tune.
2: I don't know. What's the percentage in singing for a bunch of cons?
1: Experience, you lunkhead. That's the percentage.
2: I'll consider it.
1: Fine, you do that. While you're about it, consider the fact this show is going on television coast to coast.
2: You're kidding.
1: No, it's a show called Breath of a Nation. I guess they figure we got color.
2: I considered. I'm on. Hey, what do you think's prettier, red or blue?
1: Red or blue what?
2: Color for a convertible.

0: We start the show with the Jeff Beck Group's version of Jailhouse Rock, written by the great Jerry Lieber and Mike Stoller. And then start the set with Elvis's original version, his 10th single or so, September 1957. Might have been one of the first times Bill Black actually played the electric bass as opposed to the stand-up. Number one record worldwide, obviously. And did I mention in the Jeff Beck Group were Rod Stewart, Nicky Hopkins, Ron Wood, and Tony Newman, produced by Mickey Most, Steve Scholes producing the Elvis version, and Dave Clark producing Any Way You Want It, one of the most powerful records ever produced, from their fifth album in 65. Amazing. Wilson Pickett covering Jeff Barry and Andy Kim. Sugar, Sugar.
1: Big Shot is the Texas Headhunters. The album is Rise and Shine. Ian Moore wrote it and the band produced it. Get it from txhh.live.
0: And the Ramones, baby. Loudmouth, written by Dee Dee and Johnny. Not too many of those, huh? Tony Bon Jovi and Tommy Erdely, who was actually Tommy Ramone, producing on the first album. When we come back, exclusively for you, the actual secret origin of the iPod.

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1: Hey there, Dublin. It's Michael O'Kane. It's the 12th of October, and this will happen on this day in music. 1974 saw the Bay City Rollers going to number one in the UK albums charts with their debut record, Rollin'. The album, which included three British chart hits, including Remember, Shang-A-Lang, and Summer Love Sensation. Fast forward to 1991, where Simply Red went to number one in the UK albums charts with Stars. The first of four times the record would top the UK chart, Stars features such hits as For Your Babies and the title track Stars. The album also came a bestseller in 1991 and 1992, spending 134 weeks in the charts consecutively. Country road. And last but certainly not least, on this day in 1997, the world mourned the loss of singer-songwriter John Denver, who tragically passed away at the age of 53.

0: And the Fraser Perth that you share with operatic tenor Luciano Pavarotti, who in 1990 had the UK number 2 single with Nessun Dorma. Pavarotti was born on this day, 1935. I'm Michael O'Kane, and that's what happened on this day in music.
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October 18th, this week, 1954, the first iPod is invented. It had a different name back then. It was called a transistor radio. 5 inches by 3 inches by 1 1/4, developed by Texas Instruments and manufactured by Regency Industrial Development Engineering Associates of Indianapolis, Indiana. It went on sale for $49.95. That is a little pricey, the equivalent of about $360 today, but it sold 100,000. It had one major improvement over today's iPod, which was only one earplug and one speaker, so it broadcast only in mono. A vast improvement. But people just loved that little sucker, especially since half the radios in the 50s were like furniture. Huge things with a turntable inside sometimes. By the 60s, the price had come down and all of us kids had one, just like now. The cool thing about them was after you went to bed and the lights went out, you could sneak under the covers and keep playing it. It seemed quite rebellious and felt a bit tantalizing to listen to those mysterious magical sounds in the dark. This new, corrupting, sinful, evil music adults seemed to be quite nervous about, called rock and roll. I remember it being my first real bonding experience with my younger brother. I was 13 and he was about 6, and regrettably, because of our age difference, I really didn't spend as much time with him as I should have. But I remember that one night, the lights went out, and I snuck out that radio and played it so he could hear it in the next bed. A song came on, and it was somehow very different. More naked, more brazen, more personal. Compelling in a way I can't explain now, never mind then. And when the song came to the part where the singers hit the high harmony, me and my brother just started laughing. Spontaneous, uncontrollable laughter. We'd never heard a sound like that. And the otherworldliness of it filled you with an emotion you never felt before. An emotion that obviously affected 6-year-olds just as much as 13-year-olds. It was so profound that you felt filled up with a new, unleashed, unlimited, heretofore unborn imagination that could only be released and expressed by laughter. That's the night I fell in love with radio.

Yes? Did the stuff come? Yeah, come in. Did you ever see a preamplifier like this? Got a magnetic phono tape head, distortion 2%, harmonic unmeasurable. Stop it, Euphine. I'm going out of my mind. You know, I can't afford it. How about this new Faldex speaker? You fiend, you. You know, I'm still paying on the indoor boosters and the stereo adapters. You dirty rat. You got me started on this stuff. Take it easy, Charlie. You came to me. 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Charlie, stay away from those knobs. 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
1: There are no natives, darling. That's music. It comes out of that little box. It's called a radio.
0: Radio? Woman sick. Cry for witch doctor.
1: You should be a critic, darling. There. How's that?
0: Good. Now, radio good.

0: I Could Save the World is Donnie V. He wrote it and produced it with Mike Dolan. The album Beautiful Things is out. Go get that, baby.
1: The Good's Gone, from The Who's greatest album, their first, 1965. Shel Tomey producing, Pete Townsend writing. Roger Daltrey doing his best impersonation of Johnny Cash. That's what he told me. The coolest, right?
0: Ain't My First Rodeo is the Midnight Cowgirls out of L.A. Produced and engineered by Gilby Clark and Jay Rustin.
1: And Here Comes My Baby, the Tremolos, produced by Mike Smith, not the Mike Smith that was the lead singer of the Dave Clark Five, but the head of A&R at Decca under Dick Rowe, when they chose the Tremolos over the Beatles. Cass Stevens wrote that one. And when we come back, we'll take a little trip through the Channel and visit Paris.
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2: Hey, it's Erica here with your latest show business update on Dublin City FM. A big name in music, special events and fan experiences have kicked off around the globe to mark what would have been David Bowie's 80th birthday next year. Only a decade on, the celebration has been announced, which will start next week and continue throughout next year. This will include events to honour his influence on fashion as well as music, with 100 items related to the star from the V&A archive, some of which have never been on public display, to be shown at locations across the UK. The film festival titled Disappear Here is back running for a few days in October. The film festival started back in 2017 as an idea to bring films to the Northwest that the founder said they wouldn't have otherwise got the chance to see. The festival will feature everything from films to documentaries, animation and music videos, alongside conversations and events. Disappear Here is also an IFTA qualifying festival for both short film and short animation, where winning films in these categories are eligible for consideration for an Irish Film and Television Academy Award. And music composer George Fenton, whose work included scores and music for films such as Gandhi, Groundhog Day, and nature TV shows such as Blue Planet, has died at the age of 76. The iconic musician received many nominations for awards, including 5 Oscar nominations for his film scores, as well as his work on the BBC TV show Blue Planet, which earned awards from the BAFTAs and the Emmys. Taking influence from the likes of the Beatles, both of his parents were also musical, with George eventually choosing to play the electric guitar as his instrument at the age of 7. That's your latest showbiz news update from me, Erica Elliott, on 103.2 Dublin City FM.
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6: Our freak of the week is Jean Nicolas Arthur Rimbaud, born October 20th, 1854 in Charleville, northeastern France, and gone by the age of 37. He was winning poetry contests by 15 and started running away from home soon after. The invitation of poet Paul Verlaine brought him to Paris in 1871, where he would invent modern poetry and punk rock attitude.

as well as Richard Hell's hair 100 years later. Believing the path of the seer on the journey to the unknown required a complete derangement of the senses, he and new lover Verlaine would scandalize the Parisian literary elite with their outrageous behavior and vagabond appearance, living on absinthe and hashish. A year and a half into their rocky relationship, Verlaine shot him, superficially, but scaring him enough to call the police. He withdrew the complaint, but it was too late, and the police put Verlaine in jail for 2 years. Rimbaud returned to his mother's barn in rural Charleville and wrote his masterpiece, A Season in Hell, considered a pioneering example of modern symbolist writing, a mix of autobiography, fantasy, history, philosophy, tragedy, and romantic fiction that would lead directly to Allen Ginsberg's Howl and all beat poetry, influence Bob Dylan, and be the reason for the very existence of Jim Morrison and The Doors. Baudelaire, one of Rimbaud's mentors, would best describe Rimbaud's accomplishment without realizing it was coming, as he wrote The Painter of Modern Life 10 years earlier. And so away he goes, hurrying, searching. But searching for what? Be very sure that this man, such as I have depicted him, this solitary gifted with an active imagination, ceaselessly journeying across the great human desert, has an aim loftier than that of a mere flaneur. An aim more general, something other than the fugitive pleasure of circumstance. He is looking for that quality which you must allow me to call modernity, for I know of no better word to express the idea I have in mind. He makes it his business to extract from fashion whatever element it may contain of poetry within history, to distill the eternal from the transitory. Rimbaud would see Verlaine one last time in 1875 when he was released from prison. He gave him his final masterworks, which would be published as Illuminations. He would never write poetry again. Rimbaud would leave France after that, becoming an adventurer in Abyssinia and 100 other exotic locales, returning only to die in Marseille. All of his extraordinary history-making, world-changing, profoundly influential poetry would be written as a teenager.

0: I'm telling you, I didn't steal the money from her. She gave it to me.
1: She signed this complaint, monsieur.
0: She caught me with another woman. You're French, you understand?
1: To be with another woman, that is French. To be caught, that is American.

The goofy, foolish human parade. Passing on Sunday art streets of Greenwich Village. Pitiful drawings of images on an iron fence ranged there by self-believing artists with no hair and black berets, showing green seas eating at rock and Pleiades of time, pestiferating at moon squid, salt flat, tip fly toe, tat sand traps, with cigar-smoking interestives puffing at the stroll. I mean sincerely, naive sailors buying prints. Women with red banjos on their handbags, and arts handicrafty, slow-shuffling ardors of Washington Square, passing in what they think is a happy June afternoon. Good God, the sorrow! They don't even listen to me when I try to tell them they will die.

0: l'histoire de Jesse James.
1: We start that tribute to Arthur Rimbaud with The Doors, Soul Kitchen, tribute to Olivia's on Venice Beach, which Jim Morrison closed quite often. Too Much Blood, The Rolling Stones, from Undercover, 1983, Chris Kimsey in The Glimmers, producer. Brigitte Bardot with Harley Davidson, written and produced by Serge Gainsbourg. And we're hearing the two of them cavorting behind me right now. And Donovan, Where You Love Like Heaven, from a gift, from a flower to a garden. Mickey Most, producer. We'll be back with our coolest song in the world this week.

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1: Il faut croire que c'est la société.
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3: Hiya, I'm Meg, and this is Loving and Listening Live, your go-to guide to the hottest live concerts in Dublin. We've got crazy big names, undefeated champions, and a special guest I interviewed here on our show. Can you guess who? The undefeated champion Melanie C is coming to Dublin on her world tour. Both Melanie and her songs are full of resilience, inner strength, and of course, club bangers. It is a show you don't want to miss. Playing 3 Olympia, October 18th. Another major global tour coming to Dublin. I'm sure there's no introductions needed. It's Mr. Jeremy Cole, aka J. Cole. It's his first solo headline tour in 5 years, so keep your expectations high. Playing in the Three Arena, October 22nd. Introducing Sir Paul and the Broken Bones. You may remember me talking with Paul Janeway on the show, which it feels like yesterday, but I'm so excited to hear the band live. They're going to be in the Academy October 22nd. See you there. Bringing only the best of vibes and dance beats, it's our very own Jazzy. After shattering so many records and breaking a billion streams, well, she is Irish, so that should come to no surprise. Jazzy is playing her biggest headline show of her career in the Three Arena, October 24th. I may have to break the bank and go see every single one of these gigs. What about you? I'm Meg, and you can catch me every Sunday from 4 to 5 on Loving and Listening Live for all this and more. 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
6: Our coolest song in the world this week comes from the rock and roll capital of the world, Sanctuary, Texas. Please welcome back to the Underground Garage stage, Ryan Hamilton.

Harvesting potatoes has its dramatic aspects as great machines roll over the land, laying bare to the inquiring eyes of man the rewards for his months of labor and investment. Now the crop is secure from the ravages of weather and pests. The golden flood of rich tubers wrested from the soil are gently elevated and passed into slow-moving trucks, which pace the harvesting machines with unswerving precision. It's a mechanized process with a human touch to ensure maximum efficiency.

0: Lawrence, how have things been for the last 4 years?
1: Fine. I need $28,000 to pay off a gambling debt, or else I'm a dead man. Don't worry, though, it will never happen again.
0: $28,000?
1: Mm-hmm.
0: Well, that doesn't surprise me very much. You've been a constant source of embarrassment, irritation, ever since your mother and I brought you home that day from the orphanage.
1: Orphanage? Father, I am not adopted. I am your son.
0: I know, but please allow me that little fantasy.

0: We started that set with our coolest song in the world this week, Over Again, from Ryan Hamilton. The new album is Haunted by American Dreams. It's out right now, which you can get from RyanHamiltonMusic.com. He wrote this one with Carol Hodge and others, produced by Dave Draper. And joining Ryan is John Poole, Dave Draper, Reggie Cooper, and Emily Ewing. Ryan always coming up with very cool stuff. Our coolest song in the world this week, Over Again, from Ryan Hamilton.
1: Route 66, a rare live version from us, because it's cool. Rolling Stones ended up on December's Children, one of the two American-only albums and two of their best albums. Oddly enough, 12x5 and December's Children. I Never Dreamed was the Cookies. The great Russ Titelman writing that one with Jerry Goffin, while Carole King produced. Gotta love that.
0: Rock and Roll Priest from Father Bill and the Filthy Sinners, written and produced by W.C. Moriarty, better known as Father Bill. Get it from facebook.com/FatherBillSays. Sorry, I love everything about this.
1: And Richard Hell and the Voidoids, Love Comes in Spurts. Yeah. Richard Robert Quine, Ivan Julian, Mark Bell, who soon would become Marky Ramone. Produced by the great Richard Goddard, by the way. Hello, Richard, if you're listening. Hello to both Richards, if you're listening. And we'll be back with a bit of advice before you call a gangster by their nickname.

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5: Some gangsters don't like their nicknames. Babyface Nelson, hated it. Bugsy Siegel, forget it. Al Scarface Capone, don't try it. And Pretty Boy Floyd, he really hated it. You want to make sure a gangster likes his nickname before you call him it. Those guys just mentioned, for instance, would kill anybody who called them by their nickname without any discussion. So why, you might wonder, would Woody Guthrie write a song immortalizing a bank-robbing, murdering thug like Charles Arthur Pretty Boy Floyd? Well, it's the same reason the mountain men in the Cookson Hills of the Oklahoma Ozarks protected him in between bank jobs. There was one thing more evil than a bank robber. It was a bank. Those were the guys foreclosing on people's homes during the Depression. So to a lot of folks, those Dust Bowl bandits were heroes. Quote, yes, as through this world I've wandered, I've seen lots of funny men. Some will rob you with a six gun and some with a fountain pen. And as through your life you travel, yes, as through your life you roam, you won't never see an outlaw drive a family from their home. Woody Guthrie, Pretty Boy Floyd.

0: What's this?
1: What?
0: This car. This stupid car. Where's the Cadillac? The caddy. Where's the caddy?
1: The what?
0: The Cadillac we used to have. The Bluesmobile.
1: I traded it.
0: You traded the Bluesmobile for this?
1: No, for a microphone.
0: A microphone? Okay, I can see that. What the hell is this?
1: This was a bargain. I picked it up at the Mount Prospect City Police Auction last spring. It's an old Mount Prospect police car. They were practically giving them away.
0: Well, thank you, pal. The day I get out of prison, my own brother picks me up in a police car.

Hi, this is Paul Jones from the Manfreds and various other aggregations. I'm on, and so are you, Little Steven's Underground Garage. Steve, is it time you played one of my records?

0: How long you had that outfit waiting in the closet?
1: You're wrong. I just bought it. There's an all-night widow shop at 5th and Geary. Oh, aren't you gonna kiss me, Lou?
0: You shouldn't have come here. The police already think I killed Floyd to clear the way for you and me. Are you sure the police didn't follow you here?
1: I'm positive. They came with me.
0: This is definitely our last date, Georgia.

0: We started that tribute to Pretty Boy Floyd.
1: He's not anywhere around here, is he?
0: With Woody Guthrie's composition, done by the Byrds on Sweetheart of the Rodeo, the definitive country rock album at the time. Soon after, Gram Parsons and Chris Hillman would leave the Byrds and start the Flying Burrito Brothers. Gary Usher producing at that point. Pretty, Pretty, Pretty was the Fleshtones from Beachhead. Keith Strang, that extraordinary lead vocal, he wrote it. Get it from yeprock.com, Y-E-P-R-O-C. One of my favorite of all the up-tempo doo-wop songs, Pretty Little Angel Eyes, Curtis Lee, co-written with Tommy Boyce and produced by the one and only Phil Spector, 1961. Amazing record, fantastic. Pretty Flamingo, staying with our theme. Get a little taste of Bob Dylan's theme time here. Manfred Mann, who of course would cover Bob's Quindy Eskimo. Jack Bruce on bass, by the way, at that point, 1966. And Pretty Vacant, third single from the Sex Pistols' extraordinary album, an only album, Never Mind the Bollocks. Chris Thomas and Bill Price producing. Fabulous stuff.
2: To face stupid reality again.
0: We want to thank the Hard Rock cafes, hotels, casinos, and the Seminole coolest Indian tribe ever for being our sponsor from day one. And I want to thank all of the Hard Rock employees around the world as we stop in and do our DJ thing when we're on the road. Nicest people in the world, in addition to the best food. And someday will be a rock and roll circuit. I'm never going to give up on that. We want to thank Premier Networks, our new syndicator, Julie Talbot, Rick Bucchietti, Tanya Juhasz, and Corey Neal. Forgive the pronunciation. I'll get it right eventually. And if you're in need of any guitars or amps or tambourines, go see Andy Babuke. I want to thank our... Is Intrepid the word? Or is that an aircraft carrier? Dennis Mortensen, who puts the show together every week in spite of the odds. Go to undergroundgarage.com if you've missed any of our last 750 shows. And Facebook and Twitter and at Stevie Van Zandt. You can talk to me personally. And thank you, Alan Freed. We'll see you all next week.
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0: Orleans jersey, you moron!
1: That's entertainment. That's entertainment.

Dublin. It's Michael Caine. It's the 12th of October, and this will happen on this day in music. 1974 saw the Bay City Rollers going to number one in the UK albums charts with their debut record, Rollin'. The album, which included three British chart hits, including Remember, Shang-A-Lang, and Summer Love Sensation. Fast forward to 1991, where Simply Red went to number one in the UK albums charts with Stars. The first of four times the record would top the UK charts, Stars features such hits as For Your Babies and the title track Stars. The album also came a bestseller in 1991 and 1992, spending 134 weeks in the charts consecutively. Country road. And last but certainly not least, on this day in 1997, the world mourned the loss of singer-songwriter John Denver, who tragically passed away at the age of 53.

0: and the Today's Your Birthday you share with operatic tenor Luciano Pavarotti, who in 1990 had the UK number 2 single with Nessun Dorma. Pavarotti was born on this day, 1935. I'm Michael O'Kane, and that's what happened on this day in music.
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Welcome to this week's Soul Seeker Show on Dublin City FM 103.2 and online. Martin Goggin here along with Danny Duggan spinning Soul until 7. You just heard Save It by Detroit Soul man Melvin Davis. A couple of Chicago tracks next, starting with The Artistics' Girl I Need You.

Jimmy Ellis and the tiny Chicago Salem label, Putting It On Your Mind. No info on this next group called the 21st, who released only 145, but it's a nice soulful mover. I Just Can't Forget Your Name.

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Short break coming up, but stay tuned. Danny has even more great soul until 7. Last one for me for tonight, Frankie Beverly and Maze, The Look in Your Eyes.

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1: Hiya, I'm Meg, and this is Loving and Listening Live, your go-to guide to the hottest live concerts in Dublin. We've got crazy big names, undefeated champions, and a special guest I interviewed here on our show. Can you guess who? The undefeated champion Melanie C is coming to Dublin on her world tour. Both Melanie and her songs are full of resilience, inner strength, and of course, club bangers. It is a show you don't want to miss. Playing 3 Olympia, October 18th. Another major global tour coming to Dublin. I'm sure there's no introductions needed. It's Mr. Jeremy Cole, aka J. Cole. It's his first solo headline tour in 5 years, so keep your expectations high. Playing in the 3 Arena, October 22nd. Introducing Sir Paul and the Broken Bones. You may remember me talking with Paul Janeway on the show, which it feels like yesterday, but I'm so excited to hear the band live. They're going to be in the Academy October 22nd. See you there. Bringing only the best of vibes and dance beats, it's our very own Jazzy. After shattering so many records and breaking a billion streams, well, she is Irish, so that should come to no surprise. Jazzy is playing her biggest headline show of her career in the 3 Arena, October 24th. I may have to break the bank and go see every single one of these gigs. What about you? I'm Meg, and you can catch me every Sunday from 4 to 5 on Loving and Listening Live for all this and more. Bye!
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5: Hey, we're back with part two. Big thanks to Martin in part one from 6 o'clock. 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Here's Linda Clifford with Runaway Love.

Former Miss New York State, followed by John Roberts, To Be My Girl. That was from the 60s, and we're staying with the 60s with a record written by Robin and Barry Gibb, To Love Somebody, singer Nina Simone.

Monday would have been David Melvin English, his 86th birthday, or as he was better known, Melvin Franklin to you and me, one of the classic five, Temptations.

Melbourne Moore, then Herman Hitz and his great version of Love Slipped Through My Fingers. That's it for another Saturday. Martin Goggin and myself, Danny Duggan, thank you for listening in every Saturday as you do from 6 till 7 on 103.2. Leave you with a bit of Maze back in stride. And if you're around Cork, around the Jazz Festival on a Sunday, Southern Star will be there playing some tunes. Take care. Enjoy the rest of the weekend. Stay safe.

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5: Hey there, Dublin. It's Michael O'Kane. It's the 12th of October, and this is what happened on this day in music. 1974 saw the Bay City Rollers going to number one in the UK albums charts with their debut record, Rollin'. The album, which included three British chart hits, including Remember, Shang-A-Lang, and Summer Love Sensation. Fast forward to 1991, where Simply Red went to number one in the UK albums charts with Stars. The first of four times the record would top the UK charts, Stars features such hits as For Your Babies and the title track Stars. The album also came a bestseller in 1991 and 1992, spending 134 weeks in the charts consecutively. Country road. And last but certainly not least, on this day in 1997, the world mourned the loss of singer-songwriter John Denver, who tragically passed away at the age of 53.

0: behind the Fraser birthday you share with operatic tenor Luciano Pavarotti, who in 1990 had the UK number 2 single with Nessun Dorma. Pavarotti was born on this day, 1935. I'm Michael O'Kane, and that's what happened on this day in music.
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0: Good morning, everybody. My name is Carrie McMullen, and you're listening to Community Chats on 103.2 Dublin City FM. This is the show where we delve into the communities of Dublin, some you might be familiar with, some you might never have heard of. Today, we're heading to Tala, where Tala Community Arts is taking audiences on a journey back in time with a very different kind of community arts experience. TCA is turning its attention to the Tala of the 1970s and 1980s with the Chronicles of Tala, a two-day time machine festival taking place on Saturday the 10th and Sunday the 11th of October. The festival features six free performances, beginning with an immersive bus tour of Tala with live actors and finishing at the Making Space in Mountain Park with a 1980s style street party. Sharon Doyle is the office manager with Tala Community Arts and is performing the part of the bus conductor, and she joins us now to tell us all about the Chronicles of Tala. Hi Sharon, welcome to the show.
1: Hi Carrie, thanks for having me.
0: Well, it's lovely to have you on, and you are joining me today to chat about the Chronicles of Tala, which is a two-day time machine festival that's being produced by Tala Community Arts. And it's celebrating Tala and in particular remembering what it was like during the 1970s and 1980s. And the festival is taking place this weekend, Saturday the 10th and Sunday the 11th of October. And there's six different performances that are happening over the 2 days. So Tala Community Arts, for people who you may or may not be familiar with it, has always had this sort of collaborative, very much participation approach in all the work that you do. And I think that the Chronicles of Tala is, you know, very much in keeping with this. So maybe Sharon, just to learn a little bit more about the project and to explain, you know, the idea behind it, you know, where did the idea for the Chronicles of Tala come from?
1: Okay, so let me just tell you a little bit about Tala Community Arts. Tala Community Arts has been in operation for 30 years. It's actually 30 years this year that they celebrate their big milestone. It's always been involved in the community in different ways and different projects, and they've had a lot of projects over the last 30 years. So we have a new director, Sharon Devlin, who came on board 3 years ago, and this was an idea Sharon had about celebrating Tala, going back as far as, I think it's 768 AD, she's saying, and then up to the present day. So we decided to start with the 1970s to 1980s because we felt that that was when Tala exploded, I suppose, for the want of a better word, that people came in from Ballymun, St. Trinity's Gardens, Tatymore Mansions, Crumlin, a lot of places. They came in to Tala when it opened for us to people with social housing and purchase houses. And it was like an explosion that happened, and it was suddenly there was an influx of around 40,000 people in Tala coming in from the 70s and 80s, and it started to really build during that time. And the community, and a lot of what happened was because of the community and the people in the community for valuable services that were needed and support services that were needed, and it was the community that built it.
0: Well, yeah. And, you know, that sounds like the overall project idea is going to be really, really massive, but it is a really interesting sort of couple of decades that you said there to start with, and obviously for good reason. And obviously there's going to be a lot of people in the community that are going to be around to remember those times, which I imagine is a big help to kind of putting together the project and, you know, what elements of those two decades that kind of stand out the most to the community. So once you had that initial idea of exploring those 2 decades, what were the first steps that you needed to take in, you know, bringing the project to life?
1: That was 2 years ago it started, and we started with putting out social media notices for people who would be willing to give us some interviews regarding, you know, people that lived here a long time, that came in the 80s, that people that originated from here. And that's where we started. We went out for months doing interviews in different community centres, shops. The shoe shop in Tala Village was there from day dot. And there was 3 different areas that we done most of the interviews in. We started in Fairhouse, and we were in Kilnamanna, and we talked to some people from Newtown Mount Kennedy, people from Old Court, And it was hilarious because we had this thing of, oh no, we were here first, so we're the original. We just kept laughing, going, okay, then we'll mention that, but we actually don't know who the original is. Then we have Maroons down the road here, and you know, there's a lot of people there that say that they were here originally. But it's this big, massive area. I mean, it was spread out areas of places we went, and we interviewed people about their lives and how they came to end up in Tala, how many children they had, where they worked, how they survived through recessions and what where they worked and what they did, and where they're at today. Some really amazing stories of people that started up things like dancing clubs and boxing clubs and the Bunty Bus and you know, a lot of community spirits. And then there's people that, you know, are in kind of their 60s and 70s and sometimes 80s that have built their whole family here, bought their houses, and, you know, they've come to the end of their lives as in their partner, and, you know, they're old now, and that was sad listening to those. But we had a great time doing it, and it was a lot of fun, and there was some tears.
0: Yeah, and you know, that's always such a amazing opportunity, you know, to get to listen to someone tell, you know, the story from the horse's mouth. You know, someone who's actually lived through that time and has a specific memory about it. And it's great to hear that you were able to kind of cast your net wide enough that, you know, you were capturing quite a different range of voices and experiences from people, you know, who would have experienced Tala in different ways at that time. So what was the process then? Like, obviously, it must have been quite a lengthy process having to, you know, find the people to connect with and talk to, but then also be, you know, going and actually sitting with them and listening to their story. How did you actually capture what they were saying and, you know, bring all of those different voices together into one kind of, I suppose, space where you could look at them all together as a whole?
1: Well, the first place we started, that was quite easy. We went to local kind of community centres where they had over 50s clubs, and they had men's sheds and women's sheds, and we started there. And everybody knew somebody who'd love to talk to you. And then we'd do our interviews those days. And then they'd say, well, are you coming back? We have someone else that'll talk and someone else that'll talk. And I think the oldest person we had, bless her, was 92 from Old Court. And she came down just to talk to us about 2 weeks after we first went into Fairhouse Community Centre. And then we just doorstepped a lot of people, like in the village and in the pubs. And we'd done phone calls. We went on Facebook and social media, and if we found photographs or anything that was of interest to us, we just either doorstepped them or we called them, and we got a lot of information that way. And then we had all of this footage that our videographers and photographer had, and we were sitting here for days on end sometimes going through it all and writing down the stories and the main points. And the unfortunate thing is there was so much of it, and we're just really sad that we don't have more time to be able to show more, but we're hoping to use more of it in the future, because this is a 5-year project that we're hoping to do. We'll move into a different time frame in the next one and the next one and the next one. And I'm not sure where the beginning, as we call it, where the beginning is going to slot in, or we're going to wait till the end for that one, or we're going to put it in between the other four we have left. So we haven't got that far yet where we've definitely decided what sequence it's going to go in, but it's a 5-year project that we're working on.
0: Right, yeah, and you know, you'd hate to lose any of that footage that you have. So, you know, it's one of those projects definitely that you've picked a starting point, but I imagine it'll just be whatever naturally, you know, feels like the right next step in the narrative. Like, it might not be chronologically, as you say, but it'll all, I suppose, reveal itself as you go forward through the project. And on the other side of things as well, like in terms of putting the project together, you wanted to keep it very much community involved when you were looking at, because for this festival, you have actors as well who will be representing the people in the community or those stories you've collected, and I suppose the people who would have been living in the community at that time. So you had a call out for actors, and in particular, you were looking for people who were local to Tala. So can you just tell us a little bit about, you know, who the actors that you selected are and why you chose these particular people to get involved?
1: Well, we do call out for any projects that we do for young actors to, you know, apply and send in their interview video, if for the want of a better way to call it. And we go through them. And when we have characters that we want to use on the bus and within the making space, we go through them and we look at the interviews and try and match them with the characters that we have put into an idea. So the call out went out, and it was for two people, are a mother and a son, getting on in Kilnamanagh with all the shopping and on the 77 bus, because it was the only bus that they had back in the early 80s that went around Tallaght and in and out Tallaght into the city. And we got a lovely girl, Laura, and her friend is from Blessington, and he plays her son. They just worked really well together. And these are things you're looking at when you're watching people's video interviews, of whether you think you can match people together and work, if they'd work, you know, in sync. And then we have a young couple, and the young man is from Donibar, I think he's from, and the young girl is from Ballyferma. So we have a wide variety of actors that are coming in to do the characters. And then the bus has 34 seats, I think, but we need to keep 4 seats for the tech and some of the actors. But we hoped that most of them or all of the tickets went out to people that were from Tallaght to be on the bus. So the actors play scenes on the bus of people getting on and off the bus at different places and acting out why they were in that area. And we have people getting on from the Priory that had just come from their pre-marriage course. That was a big thing back in the 80s. Then we have another couple getting off from the village, going into Malloy's for the nighttime fun in there. And then we have 4 kids that are from the Tally Youth Band and Tally Festival Band, and they have a bit of a clash over the two bands in who's better. So that's all going on the bus. But back in the making space, then we have what we are hoping. This is a street party. So the making space here was originally a school with a church beside it. It was the first actually Irish primary school. So we have one of the rooms in as a school setting. That's also like a canteen where you go in and you can get some food and tea and coffee and cakes and anything that we can think of from that era. And we have it as a street party setting. And the next room beside it is where we have a big cube. And that would be projecting what we're calling Wheeling in the Years, which is a collection of music and pictures from the 70s and 80s and what was going on in there. So that would be for people that have disability needs and can't get on the bus, and for people with sensory issues. So that's in a quiet room at the other end of the building. And then the far end of the building, we have that room turned into like a church. Not really churchy, but it's a church to give the feel of what was here before. So on the tour, we also have LED screens, which will be leapfrogging with pictures of certain areas. When they get to Bridget Burke's, the LED screen will have a picture of Bridget Burke's before in the 70s and 80s and the building that it is now. And then there's a small story about it. So I think there's 5 of those stops along the route. So it's a lot happening in the 4 hours, 3 shows in the 4 hours in both evenings.
2: Yeah, it sounds like a really, really jam-packed event. And, you know, it is a performance as well. Like, so it's not just like people are getting on a bus, but from the moment I imagine they step on the bus, it's like stepping into an immersive theatre piece. Like, there's going to be just so much happening, that so much has been planned out. And, you know, it's a really, really ambitious but exciting kind of performance that you have planned out. So, as you said, like, you're hoping that all the people who are going to be the audience members on the bus will be connected to Tallaght or from Tallaght, you know, or living in Tallaght, so they can kind of get the best experience out of it. But I suppose because the project is built around so many different memories, and, you know, there will be people who remember Tallaght from the 1970s and 80s because they were either born then or they were a child or young adults moving into the area then. And then there might be people who are in the audience who were born in Tallaght, but only in the past, you know, 15 or 20 years, say, who won't remember those memories. And these memories will be the first time that it's depicted to them in this kind of way. What do you think, for those kind of two different types of people, what do you think the experience is going to be like for them and what you expect kind of the differences to be there for them?
1: Well, for example, my own family are there's a lot of those coming, and two of my siblings were born when we moved to Tala in the late 70s, and they don't have huge memories of the 70s and 80s, and there's a lot of people whose children don't have a lot of memories, only like stories that probably their parents told them and pictures they've seen. So we're hoping that when they get on at the age they're at now, that they get on and they see the vibrancy that we had back then, despite that there might have been a recession or there mightn't have been a lot of money, but it was a really good time and life. And how different it is to today, and how you know young people experience Tala now. We're hoping that they get that enjoyment, and the music is 70s and 80s music as well, which is we're saying is crucial, because surprisingly a lot of young people, younger people, they remember all the music and they can sing all the music from back then, and they get excited about it and they dance around to it. So we're hoping that they get that enjoyment too. And people who are our age, that, you know, we have great memories from just listening to the music and watching the Wheeling in the Years video that gets played. So it's in sections at different parts of Tala. And so there's actors in between breaks in the music and the video, that the actors will be acting that were seen. Like, Jacob's Social Club was a massive thing back then. And we have two actors that are talking about getting ready to go into Jacob's Social Club. That's where the big Amazon Jazz Centre is now. So they'll be getting off the bus as if they're going into Jacob's Social Club and talking about it. And then it's the same in the village and other stuff. So I hope both eras in life get the same enjoyment out of it.
2: Yeah, and I suppose it might be interesting because you're sort of physically going to these places, like the people that won't have remembered what it was actually like in the 70s or 80s, they'll know what it's like now. And it'll kind of make them go, oh, well, I go, you know, to that building for X, but it used to be used for Y. And it might be an interesting moment for them to actually see, you know, physically, and might be helpful then when they're watching the performance to have themselves a rooted experience in that place or in that building, and to then see that with something else completely, you know, 50 years ago or so. Like, that'll be really interesting, I think, for those types of people. Sharon, do you have a particular stop or moment on the tour that you're really looking forward to people seeing?
1: Well, I actually play the part of the bus conductor on the bus. And so much of it, I suppose, especially in the village, when we get to Tala Village, and it has changed so much. And pointing out areas where that are still there, maybe they're different buildings, but the fun we had back then, there's permanent TSB used to be Dials Hub, which was the hub of, in the 70s, the late 70s, early 80s, was the hub of where all of the kids went for a game of pool or to watch a film or, you know, just to have a bit of fun. And then there's the Dragon and Malloy's that are completely different now. Back then, they were for the mummies and daddies. But, you know, your mum and dad went there at the weekend and you were doing the babysitting. Then there's Dodder Valley Park, which is where the River Liffey goes down through Dodder Valley Park now. And that was a big field with a river. And it's still there, actually. But back then, it was all of us lunatic kids used to just jump in the river and swim in it, and your parents would be sitting there watching you. Now you wouldn't go near it with a barge pole because you know. But it's a beautiful park now. But it was like, I suppose, a beach then. Families would turn up every weekend with all the kids, and they'd all be picnicking together and jumping in the river and just having great times.
2: Yeah, and you know, one of the things that really comes through in this project is that, you know, it's not that Tala is just a backdrop to the story. Like, it is really, it has to be set in Tala for any of this to make sense. And it really makes the place a part of the story itself. And, you know, you've collected all these memories, and hopefully from doing the festival over the weekend, you're going to get the reactions of people who are currently living in Tala and either, you know, as we said, able to identify directly with the memory because they experienced it themselves, or able to relate to what Tala looks like now and see what it looked like back then. But I suppose, you know, what do you think, having put all these memories together and kind of getting a picture of Tala and all the different particular places, what do you think, have you learned anything about, you know, if you were to describe what Tala is like as a place and as a community, have you kind of put together a line on that, or has your view of Tala even changed from doing all this?
1: Well, I suppose one of the biggest things that highlights is going back to then, that when there was, you know, things like there was drug addiction and there was a lot of building going on and there was a lot of people that were extremely poor. But as I said in the beginning, any supports that were needed were set up by the community. There was support centres set up for family supports, for addiction supports, for people that, you know, were finding life really difficult. And a lot of these supports are still in the communities. And they were started up by families who didn't have the supports they needed. And they went through many agencies to try and get these supports and couldn't get them. So they decided to put them together themselves. So Tala has built on all of that. And there's more government funding come in over the last 20, 30 years to facilitate all of these support services. And a lot of families are still involved in all of these services that they helped set up. And community centres. One of the biggest stories that we got was a community centre that was built by the community, and they called it Buy a Brick. So you bought a brick. You paid every month or every week or every month for a brick for the community centre. And when they had so much money, they got a loan as a community to build this community centre. And that community centre is there 30 years later. A lot of older people are using this community centre for bowling, for woodwork, for social gatherings, and it's got a cafe in it, and the whole community use it now, and it's absolutely amazing. There's actually a few of those community centres in different communities around Tala. My view of Tala back then was, oh, one pair of shoes, three sets of clothes, and how big it is now. It's a very big multicultural, I would say, small city or town. But having watched the growth, you have to give so much credit to the people of Tala for building it in a supportive way, more so than outside agencies doing it.
2: Yeah, and it's lovely to see communities that develop that way, you know, that so much of what you see there came from an idea within the community, and in some cases, like you said, was physically built by the community. And that's what makes something like this project such a fantastic legacy piece. And it's great that you're getting to do that now, and the fact that it's being done as an arts piece as well, that makes it very accessible to a lot of the community, is really, really fantastic. So as you said, like, this is a long-term project, and this is just one piece of that project, and a lot of work has already gone in the past couple of years to put together to where you are at now. So Sharon, just, you know, once the Chronicles of Tala Festival is over, what are kind of the next steps that you're going to be taking in the next couple of months or year or so for the next stage of the project?
1: Well, initially, I'd imagine we're all going to sleep. This week, the last couple of weeks have really been hectic in getting all the final pieces together. You know, there's a lot of media that has to be put together for the film. And there's also a band playing in the car park. It's 70s and 80s music. So there's been a lot of synchronizing that has to be done regarding the music, the band, the media, film, getting the bus together, getting the tech team in. It's been a big project. And everybody was just like, I won't be getting out of bed next week. But of course we will. But we have Halloween and Christmas coming up. So we have small projects we do then. So it'll be January when we start thinking about, when we get in our budget, where we're going to go, whether the next Chronicles will be actually next year or the following year, depends on what era we're going into and how much work is needed for that. So that's not something I think we'll be thinking about until January. When telecommunity arts is ongoing projects throughout the year, many projects throughout the year, and you get over one and you're going straight into the next one. So that will be January, I'd say.
2: I was about to say a well-deserved break, but obviously not. There's lots of other things. It's just making room to work on all the other things that telecommunity arts will be working on. So, you know, in that vein, for anyone who's listening today who wants to find out more about the overall project that includes the Chronicles of Tala, and also the other work of Tala Community Arts, where is the best place, Sharon, for them to go to find out all the information that they need to know about you guys?
1: Well, if you just type Tala Community Arts into Google, you'll find our webpage and all the information about us, the team, all the past projects we've done, and any history that you want to know. If you want to know what's ongoing all the time, you can find us on Instagram, Tala Community Arts, and you can find us on Facebook, Tala Community Arts. We haven't found the time yet to make a TikTok account, but maybe we're working on that. Maybe the younger people working here are working on that. But at the minute, it's Facebook, Instagram, and we have our official webpage.
2: Brilliant. So there's plenty of places for them to find you there. And obviously, you're going to be popping up around Tala with the future projects as well. So people can definitely, if they've missed this one, keep an eye out for either the next edition or another project that TCA is working on. So thank you so much for joining me on the show today, Sharon.
1: Thank you, Carrie. You're very welcome. And thank you for having me.
2: Well, thank you. And of course, best of luck for this weekend and have a lovely rest of your day.
1: I will. Thank you. I'm back straight into work. Thank you so much. It was lovely talking to you.
2: That was Sharon Doyle from Tala Community Arts speaking about the Chronicles of Tala, a two-day time machine festival taking audiences back to the Tala of the 1970s and 1980s. The Chronicles of Tala takes place on Saturday the 10th and Sunday the 11th of October, with six free performances across the 2 days. You can find out more through talaarts.ie. But that's all we have for today's show. We are back at the same time next week at 7 a.m. right here on 103.2 Dublin City FM, where we may feature your community. 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You will find the podcasted version of this show and all our previous shows also on our website under /shows. And as always, if there's something happening in your community that you think I should cover on the show, you can get in touch with me at the email communitychats@dublincityfm.ie. So that's it from me. Have a lovely weekend, and I'll see you next time on Community Chats.

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2: Hey, it's Erica here with your latest show business update on Dublin City FM. A big name in music, special events and fan experiences have kicked off around the globe to mark what would have been David Bowie's 80th birthday next year. Only a decade on, the celebration has been announced, which will start next week and continue throughout next year. This will include events to honour his influence on fashion as well as music, with 100 items related to the star from the V&A archive, some of which have never been on public display, to be shown at locations across the UK. The film festival titled Disappear Here is back running for a few days in October. The film festival started back in 2017 as an idea to bring films to the Northwest that the founder said they wouldn't have otherwise got the chance to see. The festival will feature everything from films to documentaries, animation and music videos, alongside conversations and events. Disappear Here is also an IFTA qualifying festival for both short film and short animation, where winning films in these categories are eligible for consideration for an Irish Film and Television Academy Award. And music composer George Fenton, whose work included scores and music for films such as Gandhi, Groundhog Day, and nature TV shows such as Blue Planet, has died at the age of 76. The iconic musician received many nominations for awards, including 5 Oscar nominations for his film scores, as well as his work on the BBC TV show Blue Planet, which earned awards from the BAFTAs and the Emmys. Taking influence from the likes of the Beatles, both of his parents were also musical, with George eventually choosing to play the electric guitar as his instrument at the age of 7. That's your latest showbiz news update from me, Erica Elliott, on 103.2 Dublin City FM.
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0: Hey, this is Sydney with Just Press Play. Stop endlessly scrolling for what to watch and let me guide you on the best that's coming to your streaming services this month. Hunting Gary Glitter is a new series coming to Netflix. The show follows journalists, victims, and legal experts on how Gary Glitter used his fame and money to abuse children for over a decade in this in-depth documentary. You can watch this October 14th. Love is Blind is back for season 11 this October 14th on Netflix. The show follows singles who sign up to marry someone who they have never met or seen. Over several weeks, the newly engaged couples will move in together, plan their wedding, and find out if their physical connection matches their emotional bond. You can watch this October 14th. And finally, Vision Quest, the sequel to Marvel's WandaVision, is here. The show follows Vision, rebooted and having escaped from those who sought to weaponize him. Searching for new meaning, he consults the AI personas embedded in his programming, including Friday, Edith, Jarvis, and the infamous Ultron. You can watch this October 15th. I'm Sydney, and that was Just Press Play, your guide to the best of what's coming to your streaming services this month on 103.2 Dublin City FM.
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see you on Wednesdays all the time. You come in every Wednesday on your lunch break, I think. And you always order the special with the hot chocolate. And my manager be tripping and stuff, talking about we gotta use water, but I always use some milk and cream for you, cause I think you're kinda sweet. Anyway, you always got on some fly blue suit, and your cufflinks are shining all bright. So what you do?

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6: Hello, hello, hello. Welcome to it. Happy Monday. I hope you had the most amazing weekend, although it was a bit of a wet one yesterday. Today is a mostly cloudy day. A few residual patches of drizzle. Mist and fog, they say, as well. It is going to brighten up a bit later, though, with sunny spells and quite cloudy later on and mild as well, with highs of 17 to 19 degrees. Now, we've already got a few incidents, so I'll let you know about those. We've got a collision on Ellis Quay. It is blocking the junction with James Joyce Bridge on Garda Síochána on the scene. Then there is a collision on the M50 southbound at Junction 7 Lucan. That has been moved to the hard shoulder. It is causing delays though. It's mostly heavy actually from before Junction 6. And then we have got another one. It is on the M50 southbound Junction 2 Coolock before the entrance for the Dublin Tunnel. A truck is in the central median. It is affecting both the northbound and southbound sides of the road. So what happened is the truck kind of went through the barrier and it is sticking out onto the northbound carriageway. So if you're coming along there, you probably get a bit of a fright seeing headlights facing at you. The hazards are on. Obviously, it's heaviest going southbound, but we'll keep you updated on that as we go. Just so you know, and you keep in touch and let me know how your Monday is unfolding. 087 179 1032. Should we do Monday? Okay, let's do it.

0: happy.
1: Go on, Rizzle Kicks. What a name. It's Ollie Mers as well. A 7.05, let's jump straight in this morning. It's already quite busy. We've got delays on the N7, slow from Newlands Cross. The N3 is queuing from Mulhattit. A little bit of a slowdown on the Airport Link Road. The M1 is going to slow you down as well at Junction 2 Dublin Airport. Coming down the M50, a slight delay at Junction 4 Ballymun. Getting heavy then from Junction 5 past Junction 6. All stop start from there, getting very busy. There is a collision southbound at Junction 7 Lucan. It's in the hard shoulder now, but the delays are already there. Slow on there as well. That continues heavy to Clover Hill. Easing off, busy but moving after that to Edmundstown. Northbound, just a tad slow. Junction 12 Furhouse up to Junction 11. And further ahead, you'll slow down. Bit of rubbernecking from Clover Hill to Colcut. And also just slight delays at Junction 4 Ballymun. On the north side of the city, Gill Street looks a little busy at the minute. Heading down to the Keys, it's all busy but moving. North Strand Road, Amiens Street and Beresford Place to the south side. Ballybuck Road will slow you down a bit and Portland Row as well. Santry exit slip, also just a tad slow. Coolock Lane looking busy. The Swords Road, you've got about 10 minutes from the flyover to clear Griffith Avenue. It's just a tad slow on Drumcondra Road and stop start down Dorset Street to North Circular Road. Now, we've got this incident. It is an interesting one. It's actually on the M1 M50 southbound at Junction 2 Coolock, just before the entrance for the Dublin Tunnel. A truck is in the central median. It is affecting both the northbound and southbound sides of the road. So the truck kind of went through the barrier and it's not on the road facing the oncoming traffic northbound, but people are coming along there and getting a bit of a fright and they are having to go around it. I'm not sure if it came through the barrier on the northbound side. So the worst of it definitely southbound though, but please be careful if you're going northbound because people are just slamming on brakes as they see something that is there that shouldn't be there. All right, that's what's happening there. We'll keep you updated as we go on that one. Phibsborough Road, it's early, give me a break. 18 minutes, Hearts to Doors Corner. You've got the Navan Road, 10 minutes, I'd say, from the railway bridge. Queen Street's a bit busy to the Keys, and on the Keys, Wolfetone Quay looking very heavy, and there's a reason for that. There's a collision on Ellis Quay. It's blocking the junction with James Joyce Bridge on Gardashir Khanna are on the scene, very heavy on Ellis Quay as well. Across to the south side, not looking too bad, just a slight delay on Leopardstown Road. Coming down the N11, you will slow down slightly at Stillorgan Park Road. And again at UCD, it's heavy at the moment on the right turn to Anglesey Road. Coming down the Rock Road, just a slight delay at Booterstown Avenue, looking very heavy at the moment at the Marion Gates. And that's pretty much it. I'll remind you of the incidents, though. We've got the collision on Ellis Quay, blocking the junction with James Joyce Bridge. On Gardashir Khanna are there. The collision on the M50 southbound at Junction 7 Lucan is in the hard shoulder. It is causing delays though. And then we have that one on the M1 M50 southbound Junction 2 Coolock before the entrance for Dublin Tunnel. The truck is in the central median. It went through the barrier and it's sticking out a little bit on the northbound carriageway as well. It's not as busy northbound, but like I said, people are kind of getting a bit of a fright and slowing down, so do be careful. And that is it. And now all we have to do is say good morning to my very good-looking co-hosts.
2: Oh, hello.
3: Good morning.
2: How are we?
1: Good. What a mad weekend.
2: Yeah.
1: It was very weird. It was kind of like, I don't know. It just felt very quiet.
3: Mm-hmm. Yeah, I get that.
1: It wasn't very busy out there. Like,
3: no, I get that, yeah.
1: I had a quiet one.
2: Goes too quick.
1: Popped to the cinema.
2: Oh, yes.
1: I have not been to the cinema in such a long time.
2: I love the cinema.
1: I love the cinema. And I went to the Nutgrove movies and they've got couches and stuff.
2: Oh, nice.
1: They're so nice. Sat on a couch, ate loads of popcorn and watched Verity.
2: Fab.
1: Ooh. Very cool.
3: Any good?
1: It's a psychological thriller.
3: Yeah.
1: Yeah, very good. Loved it. It was a toss up between Social Reckoning and Verity.
3: Yeah.
1: And I went for that. Well. Yeah.
3: Yeah.
1: But I definitely want to see that. And I watched this amazing series on Netflix, which Stephen actually told me about, Below.
3: Yes.
1: Below. Definitely worth a look in.
3: Josh Hartnett.
1: He's so good.
3: He's cool. He's a cool guy.
1: The whole cast are incredible in that. And it's set in Newfoundland.
2: Newfoundland.
1: They've got such a funny accent because they've got the Irish, haven't they?
3: Yeah.
1: They've got that like Irish
3: strange mix there,
1: twang thing. It's very, very good. Definitely recommend. And you guys were just out gallivanting. Celebrations.
2: Had a lovely birthday party.
1: Nice.
2: Lovely. Yeah, just went too fast. Like,
1: I know.
3: It does
1: we were
3: too
1: just
3: fast,
1: saying, well, we're just going to swap it around.
2: Yeah,
1: we're sending out a petition to everybody to swap the weekends with the weekdays. So what we'll do is we'll work Saturdays and Sundays.
2: I'll work so hard.
1: And we'll work really hard. And then we'll be off Monday to Friday. What do you think?
2: Perfect.
1: Sign it.

Michael Jackson on a Monday morning. Let's have a look around. It's quite wet out there still on the roads. There's a lot of water, so please take it easy. Slow down. Keep your lights on. Coming down the N7, it is looking very heavy at the moment from Newlands Cross. The N3 is queuing from Mulhaddit. Just a tad slow on the Airport Link Road, and the M1 will slow you down slightly at Junction 2 Dublin Airport. Now, if you're carrying along on the M1, M50 M1, we call it, right? There is actually a collision. It is at Junction 2 Coolock, just before the entrance for the Dublin Tunnel. The truck is in the central median. It is affecting both the northbound and southbound sides of the road. Services are on the scene on the northbound side. So now the inside lane is blocked northbound, so that's causing some delays. Southbound seems to be moving a little bit better, but people are slowing down to have a little look. So the truck is kind of in the grass, like between the two carriageways. So just be aware of that. I think there's probably going to be some more blockages when they were sorted out, or I suppose they might wait till later. But that's what's happening there. And then we've got the M50 southbound slowing you down at Junction 4, Ballymun, heavy from Junction 5 past Junction 6. It eases off a little bit at the Westling Bridge, but coming to a stop again just after that. And there is an incident. It was a collision. It's in the hard shoulder at Junction 7, Lucan. Slow on there as well. And the delays continue heavy to Clover Hill. It's busy, but moving after that to Edmundstown. Northbound, slight delays from Junction 12 up past Junction 11. Again, Clover Hill to Colcut, it's also busy but moving, and just a wee bit slow at Junction 4, Ballymun. On the north side of the city, Guild Street will slow you down just a tad. You've got slight delays all the way down to the Keys from Fairview, and also slightly slow on Ballybuck Road and Portland Row as well. Santry Exit Slip, just a wee bit slow, does get heavier on Coolock Lane though. On the Swords Road, you're looking at about 13 minutes from the flyover to clear Griffith Avenue. It's just a tad slow on Drumcondra Road, and then stop-start from Binsbridge down to North Circular Road on Dorset Street. Phibsall Road, you are looking at about probably 18 minutes, Harts to Doyle's Corner. Navan Road's picked up as well, 10 minutes in the queue from the railway bridge. And if you're heading down to the Keys, oh, it's very busy now. There's queuing traffic down Constitution Hill all the way down Church Street. North King Street's jammed. North Brunswick Street sees slight delays. Queen Street's busy as well. And then we've got Wolf Turnkey extremely slow. There is actually an incident on Ellis Key. The cars have moved off and Gardashir Khanna are still on the scene there. So Wolf Turnkey and Ellis Key are incredibly busy. On the south side, slight delay. There's actually heavy traffic at Island Bridge. Also very congested at Concolbert. The South Circular Road at Kilmainham's looking very slow. And the right turn to Kilmainham as well. Leopardstown Road will slow you down just a tad, approaching the Lewis Bridge. If you're coming down the N11, there's a little patch of traffic at Stillorgan Park Road. Again at UCD, it is heavy on the right turn to Anglesey Road. Coming down the Rock Road, just a wee bit slow at the moment at Booterstown Avenue. It does get heavy at the Marion Gates. And the canal has got busy as well. So we've got Parnell Road, Grove Road, Canal Road and Grand Parade all more than half full. And heading up the other way, same story on Grove Road going that way towards Sally's Bridge. The south side of the city centre is looking good. All right, so the main event probably, and it will unfold, is that incident just by Junction 2 Coolock. So what they've done is they've got some cones out in the road now. There's an emergency service vehicle northbound, and they are just kind of parked there. Southbound, people are slowing down as well. That is where the truck came through the barrier. So that's the main event. We also have that collision in the hard shoulder at Junction 7 Lucan on the M50 southbound. And Ellis Key and Gardashir Khanna are on the scene of where there was a collision, but they are still there. So there are delays on Wolf Turnkey and Ellis Key. And let me know, how's your Monday going? Bit of a shock, isn't it, Mondays? Oh, 087 179 1032. Here's Avril.

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4: 7:33 on a Monday morning. It is mostly cloudy to start today. Some residual patches of drizzle, mist and fog, brightening up with sunny spells and quite cloudy again later on. Mild today, highs of 17 to 19 degrees. All right, we have some good news. The collision on Ellis Quay has completely cleared. Still delays there though. And also the collision on the M50 southbound at Junction 7 Lucan has cleared. But unfortunately, the incident which is on the M50 southbound, Junction 2 Coolock, it's before the entrance for the Dublin Tunnel. So that is causing delays. So the problem is actually northbound. So the truck had originally kind of come through the barrier southbound, but all the emergency services vehicles are blocking the road. There are cones all over the place and they're pretty much blocking two lanes at the moment. So it is incredibly busy, very busy to come on as well there. So that is the main event for sure. We'll keep you updated on that. It's pretty much bumper to bumper at a standstill at the moment. Apart from that, the N7 is slow from Newlands Cross. No word from the N4. The N3 is busy from Mulhaddit. And Airport Link Road just a tad slow at the moment. Likewise on the M1 at Junction 2 Dublin Airport. The M50 southbound is very busy. It's all bumper to bumper, I'm afraid, from before Junction 4 Ballymun until Clover Hill. Delays on at Junction 7. Slightly slow after that to Edmundstown. Northbound just a tad slow, Junction 12 Firhouse to Junction 11. And heavy ahead from Junction 9 Redcow. It's crawling up to the Westlink Bridge. Delays on there as well. One more patch of slight delays, Junction 5 Finglas past Junction 4 Ballymun. North side of the city, Guild Street is a little bit busy. Down to the Quays from Fairview, it is all busy but moving pretty much all the way down. Ballybock Road will slow you down a bit and so will Portland Row. Santry Exit Slip, just a tad slow. Coolock Lane is busier. On the Swords Road, you're looking at about 13 minutes from the flyover to clear Griffith Avenue. It's a little busy on Drumcondra Road and all stop start down Dorset Street to North Circular Road. Phibsa Road, you're looking at 18 minutes or so. Hearts to Doors Corner. And the Navan Road got a bit worse. You're 15 minutes in the queue from the petrol station. Heading to the Quays, it's all very busy. Constitution Hill, bumper to bumper. That continues very heavy down Church Street. North King Street's very slow. North Brunswick Street's going to slow you down slightly. And Queen Street is jammed. The Quays still very busy on Wolfeton Quay and Ellis Quay. That is due to that earlier incident. It's all very heavy on Arran Quay as well. That's full. Across to the south side, delays at Island Bridge. That continues very heavy on the South Circular Road at Kilmainham. The right turn's affected and it is also looking congested at Concolbert. Elsewhere, Drumartin Link Road just a tad slow. Likewise on Leopardstown Road approaching the Lewis Bridge. If you're coming down the N11, it's going to slow you down just a little bit at Stillorgan Park Road, the same at UCD, and heavy on the right turn to Anglesey Road. The Rock Road as well, it's just a wee bit slow at the moment. At Booterstown Avenue, it does get heavier at Merrion Gates, mind you. And then on the canal, it's looking pretty busy. So we've got Parnell Road, Grove Road, Canal Road and Grand Parade more than half full. Heading up the other way, same story on Grove Road. And the south side of the city centre is looking amazing. All right, so this is the crack. We have got an incident. It is M50 or M1, whatever you like to call it there, Junction 2 Coolock. It is before the entrance for the Dublin Tunnel. The truck is in the central median. It was coming southbound, but the northbound carriageway is where the delays are. Emergency services have got two lanes blocked. It is causing massive delays. So that's what's going down there. Feel free to fill me in. Let me know how you're looking out there on this Monday morning, 0871791032. It is the 12th of October. Happy birthday to you, if it's your birthday.
5: My Uncle Michael.
4: Uncle Michael. Oh.
5: I'd like to say happy birthday to Uncle Michael. Yes,
4: Uncle Michael.
5: He's 70 today.
4: Happy birthday,
6: happy
4: Michael.
6: Birthday. Yeah.
4: Right. He shares his birthday with Kirk Cameron, the TV actor,
6: nice.
4: Who turns 56 years old today. Hugh Jackman, go and take a guess.
5: Oh, I don't know. Is he 60s?
4: No, a little bit less.
5: Is he? Okay. Sorry, Hugh Jackman.
4: He looks good. Yes. Nice. 58. Love Hugh Jackman. Callum Scott turns 38 years old today as well. Now we're going to go back in time to a very important invention.
5: Okay.
4: Especially for Ireland and Scotland and places. In 1823, Charles Mackintosh began selling the first waterproof raincoats in Scotland.
5: Oh, needed.
4: Yeah. And the rest legend. Is history.
6: Yes.
4: A Mac.
5: Fair play to him.
4: Still don't own a raincoat.
6: Oh, you need it. You
4: know, it's so funny.
5: Mackintosh.
4: I do not own a raincoat.
5: Then that's where it's a rain Mac.
4: Yes.
5: Mm. Wow.
4: Didn't you know?
5: I didn't know that.
4: The wow. realization. Yeah, they call it a Mac.
5: Love it.
4: Then we have got, what else have we got? Oh, 1915, Ford Motor Company built its 1 millionth car in Michigan. What?
5: Mm-mm.
4: That's crazy. Those old ones, those old Fords were great, weren't they?
6: Mm.
4: Love those cars. Then we've got the Christ the Redeemer statue was unveiled on this day in Rio de Janeiro in 1931.
5: Oh, wow.
6: I always get kind of shocked when I see that. It's very like awe.
4: Yeah, it really is.
6: So massive.
5: Yeah.
4: I read a book recently, and I don't know if it was based on a true story, but the hands of the Christ the Redeemer were modeled on some woman.
6: Oh, yeah.
4: I don't know. Maybe I dreamt it. That's your line. Yeah. Maybe I dreamt it. Maybe it didn't actually happen. And then we have got, on this day, in 1968, the Mexico City Olympics opened. That was the first games held in Latin America.
5: Oh,
4: that's mad, isn't it?
6: Yeah.
4: 1968, it took that long. And then on this day in 1987, George Harrison topped the US charts with this one.

Jazzy, wowzers. Wow, I love her so much. She has got her debut album, Peace and Patience, due out on October 23rd. And she has also just released a mini documentary called Dublin to the World. She's on fire. Can't wait for that. Wow. Where can you see it? Right. I wonder where you can see it. I'm going to have a look at that and I'm going to let you know. It's a visual companion to her album. So I think it's available now, but maybe it'll only come out on the 23rd. Anyway, we'll have a look. Right, let me fill you in on everything. The main event right now is the collision on the M50 southbound junction to Coolock before the entrance for the Dublin Tunnel. Excuse me, it is causing delays both ways. A truck was coming down southbound and kind of went into the central median. It is affecting the northbound side of the road as well. The middle and right lane are blocked by emergency services as we speak, and it is causing delays both ways. All right, that's what's happening there. On the N7, a little bit busy from Newlands Cross. No word from the N4. Give me a holler. On the N3, it is queuing from Mulhuddit. The M1, a little bit slow, junction to Dublin Airport. The Airport Link Road is slowing you down as well. And then on the M50 southbound, very heavy at the moment from before junction 4 Ballymun all the way down to Clover Hill. It's easing off a little bit then, busy but moving to junction 10 where it gets very slow again to junction 12 and only easing off completely after Edmundstown. Northbound, you will slow down slightly. Junction 12 Furhouse delays off at junction 11 and heavy from there all the way up to the Westlink Bridge. Very busy coming on at junction 9 Redcow as well. Further ahead, it is going to slow you down slightly from junction 5 Finglas up past junction 4 Ballymun. On the north side of the city, Guild Street's a bit busy. Down to the Keys from Fairview, it is busy but moving pretty much all the way down. North Strand Road, Amiens Street, you name it. Beresford Place to the south side. Ballybock Road's a tad slow, as is Portland Road. Santry Exit Slip is going to slow you down slightly. It does get heavier on Coolock Lane. On the Swords Road, you're looking at about 13 minutes or so from the flyover to get past Griffith Avenue. A bit busy on Drumcondra Road as well, and all stops start down Dorset Street to North Circular Road. Phipps Road is heavy, 18 minutes, I'd say, from Harts to Doyle's Corner. The Navan Road as well, it's about 15 minutes in the queue from the petrol station. Down to the Keys. It's slowing you down at Constitution Hill. It does get busier after that down Church Street. North King Street's congested. North Brunswick Street just a tad slow at the minute. And you are queuing as well on Queen Street. The Keys are looking pretty busy. Wolfstone Quay, Ellis Quay and Arran Quay are all full. On the south side, it's heavy at Island Bridge. East off a little bit on the South Circular Road at Kilmainham. Still very slow on the right turn there. Concolba as well, just a tad slow at the minute. Dundrum Road is queuing. Drummartin Link Road is looking very heavy. Down to the Beacon. And if you're coming down Leopardstown Road, that's also queuing approaching the Lewis Bridge. On the N11, it's heavy from Newtown Park Avenue past Logan Park Road. A little bit of a slowdown at UCD and the usual volume on the right turn to Anglesey Road. Coming down the Rock Road, it's slowing you down a bit at Booterstown, heavy at the Marion Gates. And then on the canal, it's also looking pretty congested at the moment. We've got Parnell Road, Grove Road, Canal Road and Grand Parade, all more than half full. And coming up the other way, Grove Road and Parnell Road to Sally's Bridge looking very heavy as well, more than half full. South side of the city centre is looking good. A little bit of a development. It's kind of happening as we speak, though. So the incident that I mentioned, which is on the M50, it's on the M50 southbound. That's where the truck went through the central median onto the grass. But the kind of recovery operation is happening northbound. It's causing massive delays. Some of the vehicles have moved off now. So the kind of area where the two lanes are blocked is a little bit less, but the damage is already done. So it is incredibly slow and there is only one lane open. It's okay to come on there, but there's only one lane open going northbound. So let me know what's happening for you on this Monday morning. You can voice note

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6: 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A big name in music, special events and fan experiences have kicked off around the globe to mark what would have been David Bowie's 80th birthday next year. Only a decade on, the celebration has been announced, which will start next week and continue throughout next year. This will include events to honour his influence on fashion as well as music, with 100 items related to the star from the V&A archive, some of which have never been on public display, to be shown at locations across the UK. The film festival titled Disappear Here is back running for a few days in October. The film festival started back in 2017 as an idea to bring films to the Northwest that the founder said they wouldn't have otherwise got the chance to see. The festival will feature everything from films to documentaries, animation and music videos, alongside conversations and events. Disappear Here is also an IFTA qualifying festival for both short film and short animation, where winning films in these categories are eligible for consideration for an Irish Film and Television Academy Award. And music composer George Fenton, whose work included scores and music for films such as Gandhi, Groundhog Day, and nature TV shows such as Blue Planet, has died at the age of 76. The iconic musician received many nominations for awards, including 5 Oscar nominations for his film scores, as well as his work on the BBC TV show Blue Planet, which earned awards from the BAFTAs and the Emmys. Taking influence from the likes of the Beatles, both of his parents were also musical, with George eventually choosing to play the electric guitar as his instrument at the age of 7. That's your latest showbiz news update from me, Erica Elliott, on 103.2 Dublin City FM.
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7: 8:03 Monday morning. It's mostly cloudy today to start. Some residual patches of drizzle, mist and fog, brightening up with sunny spells in parts and a bit cloudy again later. Mild today, highs of 17 to 19 degrees. Right, we've got an incident. It is on the M50 southbound junction to Coolock before the entrance for the Dublin Tunnel. The incident kind of happens southbound. That is causing delays. The truck is kind of in the middle, in the central median on the grass. The kind of recovery operation is happening northbound, though, so it is causing delays both ways. If you're coming up northbound, 2 lanes are still blocked, so it's very heavy as well. Lots of trucks and stuff. So do be aware of that if you're wondering what on earth is going on. That's what's going on. On the N7, it's slow from Newlands Cross. The M4, we got a message in from Paul. Hello, Paul. M4, Junction 7, Maynooth is slow but moving. No major stop starts. 45 minutes, Junction 7 to Liffey Valley exit. Have a great day, everyone. Thank you, Paul. Then we've got the N3 slow from Mulhaddit. Still a bit busy on the Airport Link Road and slight delays for you on the M1 at Junction 2 Dublin Airport. Give me a shout, actually, if you're coming down the M1. Let me know what it looks like further back. On the M50 southbound, very busy from before Junction 4 Ballymun all the way down to Clover Hill. It's stop-start from there to Edmundstown as well. And then coming up northbound, it's a little busy from Junction 12 to 11, where you come to a standstill. Slow off there. It's crawling up to the West Link Bridge, and there are delays coming on at Junction 9 as well. Slight delays ahead, busy but moving, I'd say, from Junction 5 Finglas past Junction 4 Ballymun. On the north side of the city, we've got down to the Keys from Fairview. Just slight delays all the way down Ballybock Road as well, and Portland Road slowing you down a bit. Gill Street's looking a bit busy as well. And this has just happened. They are metering entry into the Dublin Tunnel northbound. This is due to the incident on the other side. So it's looking very busy. Good golly. Right, that's what's going on there. We've got Santry Exit Slip just a tad slow at the minute. Coolock Lane very busy. The Swords Road eased off a bit. It's busy but moving from the flyover. You could be about 8 to 9 minutes to get past Griffith Avenue. Slightly slow on Drumcondra Road and Dorset Street as well at Binsbridge. Phibsa Road, you could be about 18 minutes from Harts to Doyle's Corner. Ratoath Road, just a tad slow at the moment from Tolka Valley over Riley's Bridge. And the Navan Road sees delays from the Railway Bridge. You're in the queue for about 10 minutes. Heading to the Keys, if you are, it's all very busy down Constitution Hill. That continues bumper to bumper down Church Street. North King Street's busy as well all the way along. North Brunswick Street is a little bit slow. Then we've got Queen Street queuing as well. Coming along the Keys, it's looking a bit better now on Wolfturn Quay and Ellis Quay. Aaron Key's full. On the south side, still heavy at Island Bridge, a little slowdown at Concolbert, and the usual volume on the right turn to Kilmainham. Dundrum Road is queuing, very busy there. Dramata Link Road as well, that's still slow down to the Beacon. Leopardstown Road's congested, and if you're coming down the N11, it's very busy from Newtown Park Avenue past DeLorgan Park Road. Another patch of traffic, heavy though, at UCD, and three or four light changes to get you through on the right turn to Anglesey Road. Coming down the Rock Road, also looking a bit worse, school traffic, I'd say. So it's heavy from Frascati past Marion Gates. And the canal looks like this. It is looking very busy. More than half full on Parnell Road, Grove Road, Canal Road and Grand Parade. Heading up the other way, same story on Grove Road and again Parnell Road to Sally's Bridge. On the south side of the city centre, Harrington Street is very busy. And Charlotte Way to Hatch Street will slow you down slightly too. So the main event, the only incident, is on the M50 southbound junction 2 Coolock. It's actually affecting the northbound carriageway more because that's where the recovery operation is taking place. Two lanes are blocked northbound, delay southbound as well. The truck is in the central median and they are currently metering entry into the Dublin Tunnel. It is looking very, very busy. I would say that that is an avoid situation at this point. So let me know how you're looking out there, though. You can voice note, text or WhatsApp on 087-179-1032. Now, I don't know about you guys, one of my favourite actresses is Dame Judi Dench.
8: Oh, I love her.
7: I've kind of got like the two, I've got three actually. I've got Meryl Streep, Judi Dench and Helen Mirren.
8: Yes.
7: All kind of the same.
8: Yeah,
7: as well.
8: Kind of the same in the same world for me.
7: Yeah, totally. Well, listen to this. Apparently, back when Dame Judi Dench was 23 years old, she was invited to meet a Hollywood producer at his office near Hyde Park. So she's 23. She got invited to go meet him to talk about a role. Mm-hmm. He stared at me for a long time, she said, and said, "Very nice to meet you, but you'll never make a movie because you have every single thing wrong with your face."
9: Wow.
7: What is going on?
8: Oh, my God.
7: She said she was very polite about it, adding she thought it was an era where you had to be quite a looker. She thanked him for his time and decided to throw her energies into theatre instead because of what happened. It didn't stop her landing some of cinema's biggest roles, including an Oscar for 1999's Shakespeare in Love and, of course, becoming one of the most recognisable faces in the James Bond franchise, playing M, opposite both Pierce Brosnan and Daniel Craig.
9: Yeah, that was so iconic.
7: So, what a guy. Isn't it mad?
8: I just don't understand
9: show you.
8: That. Yeah.
7: Yeah. I mean, I think this has happened so much.
9: Yeah. Oh,
7: but gosh, how many people decided to not continue
9: follow
7: with their career because of that?
9: Yeah.
7: You can't believe it, man.
8: She's amazing.
7: She is incredible. More tunes on the way for you here. Double Irish Play, some Ronan Keating and the Boomtown Rats. Enjoy.

Rainy Keating, loving each day as ever, the lads. Also, I don't like Mondays. Boomtown Rouse, they were onto something. Coming up to 8:16 in the morning on a Monday, as if you needed reminding. We've got an incident. It is a collision on the M50. It's happened southbound at Junction 2 Coolock before the entrance for the Dublin Tunnel. The truck is, they're busy trying to sort it out as we speak. Northbound is where the road is blocked. Two lanes are blocked. I would imagine they might need to close the road at some point as well while they get the truck out. This is causing massive delays both ways. They did momentarily meter the Dublin Tunnel coming northbound as well. It's still looking pretty heavy coming through that way. By the time we get around, I'll let you know that might have changed. So let me go around. Let me take you around. We have got the N7 looking busy from Newlands Cross. Got a message in from somebody. Brilliant message. Traffic is pathetic on the M4 from Junction 5. It's all stop start ahead as well, I'm afraid. 45 minutes we heard from Junction 7 Maynooth. That was actually up to the M50. Then we've got the N3 is busy from Mulhuddit. Airport Link Road just a tad slow at the moment, and the M1 will slow you down at Junction 2. Coming down the M50, still very busy indeed from before Junction 4 Ballymun crawling to Clover Hill. A slight delay after that to Junction 10 with delays going off. And a bit busy as well, Junction 11 Tallaght to Edmundstown. Northbound, you are slowing down slightly at Junction 12. Very heavy going off at Junction 11 Tallaght. Back on the main carriageway, it's crawling from there up to Junction 7, easing off to the Westlink Bridge. There is a queue coming on at Junction 9 as well. One more patch, busy but moving from Junction 5 Finglas past Junction 4 Ballymun. On the north side of the city, just a tad slow at the moment on Guild Street. As mentioned, those delays there going into the north bore of the tunnel, coming along from Eastwall Road. You've got Fairview down to the Keys, busy but moving all the way down, and also slowing you down slightly, Ballybock Road, Portland Row as well. Gardiner Street is bumper to bumper. Santry Exit Slip, just a tad slow. It does get heavy on Coolock Lane. The Swords Road is busy but moving from the flyover. That could be about 7 or 8 minutes to clear Griffith Avenue. Just a wee bit slow on Drumcondra Road and on Dorset Street at Binsbridge. Then we've got that incident causing delays northbound from the Dublin Tunnel, and a little bit slow the other way as well. They are busy sorting it out as we speak. Two lanes closed going northbound, and southbound's looking like a bit of a mess as well. Obviously, the spectacle of it. They're busy trying to move the truck as we speak. So then we've got Phipps Road looking very heavy at the moment. You've got about 18 minutes. Hearts to Doyle's Corner. Ratsworth Road is busy but moving all the way along from Tolka Valley over Riley's Bridge. And the Navan Road is busy from the petrol station. You could be about 15 minutes heading to the Keys if you are. It is all slow down Constitution Hill. Also very busy down Church Street. North King Street is jammed. North Brunswick Street will slow you down slightly. And there are delays on Queen Street too. Then we've got the Keys looking okay. Arran Keys full though. And then across to the south side, there are some delays at Island Bridge. It's heavy. A little slowdown at Concolbert and the usual volume on the right turn to Kilmainham. The Nace Road's queuing now. Very busy from Red Cow to Bluebell. Dundrum Road's congested. Drummartin Link Road is looking very slow. And there are delays on Leopardstown Road approaching the Lewis Bridge. On the N11, it is very busy from Newtown Park Avenue until after Stillorgan Park Road. Very heavy at UCD as well, and the usual volume on the right turn to Anglesey Road. Coming down the Rock Road, it's also looking pretty congested at the moment from Frascati all the way past Marion Gates. And the canal is also a bit of a nightmare, to be fair. You've got Parnell Road, Grove Road, Canal Road and Grand Parade more than half full. Coming up the other way, same again on Grove Road and Parnell Road to Sally's Bridge. Harrington Street's full, and Charlotte Way to Hatch Street is looking a little busy. I got a couple of messages in. So, the all-weather cyclist. Morning, Helen and team. Chapel is it is busy from all approaches this morning. And Olivia Bridge is backed up well before the village both ways, but moving reasonably well. And inbound taking about 12 minutes. Somebody said 30 minutes to clear Chapel Izzard from Knockmaroon Hill. Thank you for that. Thanks for filling us in. Keep them coming. 087 179 1032. I'll just give you a little update on that incident. So it looks like they are metering entry into the Dublin Tunnel again. They're busy trying to sort out this incident. It happened southbound on the M50 at Junction 2, Coolock. And, a truck went through the barrier. And the recovery operation is happening on the northbound carriageway. It is pretty much at a standstill now as they try and remove the truck. Cars are kind of squeezing through in the left lane, but two lanes remain closed there.
It's very busy indeedy. Music, please. Okay, I've got some Dolly Parton. She teamed up with Kenny Rogers. What a duet. It's Islands in the Stream.

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7: You're locked into Live Jive Breakfast Show with me, Helen Dubois, with you until 10 o'clock this morning. I'm going to jump straight in. The road was closed for a moment there due to this collision. It is on the M50 southbound at junction to Coolock before the entrance. Well, that's the way that it happened, put it that way. So southbound is affected, but the road, the side that was closed was northbound because they were trying to recover the truck, which had actually kind of crashed into the central grass bit, the median. So the road closed for a little bit there. They are currently metering entry into Dublin Tunnel northbound due to this incident on the other side. They have just opened one lane. That's just one lane that's open, though, northbound. Two lanes remain closed. It's quite a cleanup operation that is underway there. So delays both ways, I'm afraid. It is obviously having a bit of a knock-on effect both ways. That is the main event right now. I got a message in from WizKid as well saying, incident in the centre lane on the M50 northbound after Ballymun exit about 5 minutes ago. That was a while. We had a little look. I think maybe they must have moved on because we can't actually see that. But thanks for letting us know about that. Much appreciated. On the N7, it's heavy at the moment from Newlands Cross. That's all we can see. On the M4, also looking a bit of a mess from Junction 7 Maynooth. And the N3 is slow from Mulhuddit. Still slight delays on the Airport Link Road. The M1 will slow you down at Junction 2 Dublin Airport. And on the M50 southbound, it's bumper to bumper from before Junction 4 past Junction 6. Slight delays ahead at the Westling Bridge to Junction 7. It gets a bit heavy from there to Clover Hill, easing off to Junction 10 with a little bit of a delay going off. And again, you will slow down slightly. Busy but moving, I'd say, from Junction 11 Tallaght to Edmundstown. Northbound, just a tad slow, Junction 12 up to Junction 11 where you come to a standstill. That's crawling up to Junction 7, only easing off at the Westlink Bridge. It's also looking busy going off at Junction 11 and coming on at Junction 9. One more patch of busy but moving traffic from Junction 5 Finglas, and if you're going up to the Aura 139, it's a bit slow too. The north side of the city, we have got Dublin Tunnel North Bore is being metered currently due to that incident on the other side. Guild Street's a bit busy. You've got slight delays through Fairview all the way down to the Keys, and also Ballybock Road and Portland Road slowing you down a bit. Gardiner Street, very congested at the minute. And if you're coming down Century Exit Slip, that's busy but moving. It does get heavy on Coolock Lane. The Swords Road picked up again, 15 minutes or so from the flyover to clear Griffith Avenue. It's a little slow on Drumcondra Road and Dorset Street at Binsbridge. Coming down Ratoath Road, just a wee bit slow as well from Tolka Valley past Riley's Bridge. And the queue on the Navan Road is probably about 15 minutes from the petrol station. Then we've got Knockmaroon Hill through Chapel Lizard is a bit of a nightmare this morning. 30 minutes, somebody said. I did get a message and someone said that there could be an incident, but give me a holler. Let me know We don't have cameras there, so let me know if there's something funny going on. Then if you're heading to the Keys, it's all bumper to bumper down Constitution Hill and Church Street. North King Street, very busy. A little bit of a delay on North Brunswick Street, and Queen Street's going to hold you up as well. Coming along the Keys, the usual suspect there, Arran Quay, busy and full. On the south side, delays at Island Bridge, just a tad slow at Concolbert, and the right turn to Kilmainham is heavy. The Nace Road is slow as well from the Redcar to Bluebell. You're queuing there. Also, we see delays now. Long Mile Road to clear Walkinstown Avenue. Dundrum Road looking super congested, as is Drum Martin Link Road down to the Beacon. Leopardstown Road is slow approaching the Lewis Bridge. And if you're coming down the N11, it is looking busy, busy from Newtown Park Avenue past Dillorgan Park Road. Heavy again at UCD and just a tad slow at the bus garage. Maybe three or four light changes. The usual volume on the right turn to Anglesey Road as well. The Rock Road's looking congested from Frascati past Marion Gates. And the canal is looking very, very busy. We've got delays on Parnell Road, Grove Road, Canal Road and Grand Parade. More than half full on each of those. Heading up the other way, same again on Grove Road and Parnell Road, approaching Sally's Bridge. Harrington Street's full and we've got slight delays Charlotte Way to Hatch Street. All right, jumping back to the incident again. Thank you, Stephen. So what happened was, well, there are delays both ways. So M50 southbound, heading towards the tunnel and coming out of the tunnel, what happened was the truck went through the barrier. The recovery operation is happening northbound, and it's a bit of a changing story. They closed the road for a time now. Two lanes remain blocked. The truck is still kind of there in the right-hand lane, so only one lane open. So, excuse me, a lot of volume coming out of the tunnel, and they are still metering entry into the north bore of the Dublin Tunnel. It's all been a bit of a mess, but hopefully they will clear that up soon. Big shout outs actually to the guys, because that was quite something. Right, I don't know if you saw this. I actually stumbled across it last week, but apparently IKEA have launched their own secondhand furniture marketplace.
6: Oh, that's cool.
7: Yeah, because you could trade your stuff in. Do you remember that? Did you know that?
6: Yeah, I remember.
7: So you could
6: that.
7: Buy something new and you could give back.
8: Mm-hmm.
7: And they gave really good money actually.
6: Yeah.
7: Mm. Like, it's obviously got to be in good nick, can't be damaged.
6: It's such a smart idea, though, like.
7: So clever.
6: Yeah.
7: So clever. So apparently you can get discounts of up to 60% when you buy pre-owned pieces. And it's part of the buyback scheme, so they're selling the stuff on. So all you need to do is sign up for the free IKEA Family Loyalty Scheme. And you scan your item, and the platform automatically creates the listing, suggesting a price and providing professional photos. So there you go.
8: Mm.
7: So are you selling it yourself? Or are they selling it? They must be selling it.
6: I think it's they take
8: a cut.
7: They take a cut. They do. So you can choose to take the money as cash or a gift card, which then they top up with 15%. So they're trying to make you buy your stuff
8: that's
7: from
8: good,
7: there as well.
8: Good.
7: But it's very clever.
6: No, I like that. I like
7: sustainable. Yeah. We like sustainable. Uh-huh. We do indeedy. Right, more music for you to keep you company on what turned out to be a bit of a mad Monday, I tell you what. Coming up, I have got some One Republic, also Paolo Nottini.

a song, Fleetwood Mac and Big Love. 8:48 it is. Still dealing with that incident. This is the main event. So it is affecting the M50 southbound and northbound at Junction 2 Coolock. The worst of it, coming out of Dublin Tunnel northbound, the north bore is still being metered due to this incident. Two lanes remain blocked there, northbound. Traffic is crawling through. It is affecting the southbound carriageway there as well. So they're busy trying to sort it out. It's taken a while though. On the N7, delays from Newlands Cross. I don't have any more information. And then we've got a little bit of a slowdown. Well, it's all stop-start, actually, the last we heard, on the M4 from Junction 7 Maynooth. All bumper-to-bumper down the N3 from Mulhuddit. The Airport Link Road will slow you down just a bit, and there are some delays at Junction 2 Dublin Airport on the M1. The M50 southbound, heavy from before Junction 4 Ballymun down past Junction 6. A little bit of a delay after the Westlink Bridge and heavy to Clover Hill. Just a tad slow off at Junction 10, and it's looking pretty busy going off at Junction 13. Coming up northbound, it's all stop-start from Edmundstown to the Westlink Bridge. The worst of it at Junction 11 Tala, with delays going off. It's very heavy on at Junction 9 Redcow, and very slow from there up to Junction 7. Slight delays off at Junction 5 Finglas as well, and a bit busy on the main carriageway up past Junction 4. There is a queue up to the Oral 139 now. The north side of the city looks like this. We've got the north bore of the tunnel being metered as we speak. Guild Street's a bit busy to the Northwall Quay, and coming down from Fairview to the Quays, it is looking busy but moving pretty much all the way down. Ballybock Road and Portland Row will slow you down slightly. Gardiner Street is very congested indeed. Sandry Exit Slip, just a bit busy. It does get heavier on Coolock Lane. On the Swords Road, you're looking at about 15 minutes from the flyover to clear Griffith Avenue. It's a bit slow on Drumcondra Road, and just a tad slow as well on Dorset Street at Binsbridge. As mentioned, we've got that incident on the M1 affecting mostly northbound. That's the worst of it. There are two lanes closed still there. It's affecting the southbound carriageway as well. And then the Ratearth Road is going to slow you down slightly from Tulk Valley over Riley's Bridge. And the Navan Road is 15 minutes in the queue from the petrol station. The last we heard, Not Maroon Hill through Chapel is a bit of a nightmare, 30 minutes. And heading down to the Quays, it's all bumper to bumper down Constitution Hill and Church Street, Queen Street as well. North King Street's jammed, and North Brunswick Street will slow you down. On the Quays, Arran Quay still busy and full there. And on the south side, we've got delays at Island Bridge. You've got a little slowdown at Concord, but still heavy on the right turn to Kilmainham. The Nace Road's bumper to bumper from the Redcow to Bluebell. There are some delays on Longmar Road to clear Walkinstown Avenue as well. Dundrum Road still looking pretty congested, and Drummartin Link Road is slowed down to the Beacon. It's all queuing bumper to bumper on Leopardstown Road, and if you're coming down the N11, a few patches of very heavy traffic though. Newtown Park Avenue pass to Logan Park Road, again at UCD. A little bit of a delay at the bus garage, and also the usual volume on the right turn to Anglesey Road. The Rock Road still super congested as well from Frascati all the way down past Marion Gates. The canal, we've still got delays. Parnell Road, Grove Road, Canal Road, more than half full. Heading up the other way, it's cleared off a little bit. You've got two or three light changes at Harold's Cross, and Parnell Road's half full up to Sally's Bridge. On the south side of the city centre, Harrington Street's busy and full, and there are also slight delays Charlotte Way to Hatch Street. Phil sent a message. The lights are out on the junction of Errigal Road with Drimnagh Road. Haven't moved in about 5 minutes. Ooh, sorry about that. Thanks for letting us know about that, Phil. Keep those messages coming on in. You can voice note, text or WhatsApp 087-179-1032. Well, very excited to be sharing with you the new Christmas crisp flavors. That's coming up after this.

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6: 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Hunting Gary Glitter is a new series coming to Netflix. The show follows journalists, victims, and legal experts on how Gary Glitter used his fame and money to abuse children for over a decade in this in-depth documentary. You can watch this October 14th. Love is Blind is back for season 11 this October 14th on Netflix. The show follows singles who sign up to marry someone who they have never met or seen. Over several weeks, the newly engaged couples will move in together, plan their wedding, and find out if their physical connection matches their emotional bond. You can watch this October 14th. And finally, Vision Quest, the sequel to Marvel's WandaVision, is here. The show follows Vision, rebooted and having escaped from those who sought to weaponize him. Searching for new meaning, he consults the AI personas embedded in his programming, including Friday, Edith, Jarvis, and the infamous Ultron. You can watch this October 15th. I'm Sydney, and that was Just Press Play, your guide to the best of what's coming to your streaming services this month on 103.2 Dublin City FM.
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7: Mostly cloudy to start today with some residual patches of drizzle, mist and fog, brightening up with sunny spells in parts and a bit of cloud later on as well. A mild day with highs of 17 to 19 degrees. Alison sent a message. Morning, Helen and team. M1 Donabate to Junction 6 Blanchardstown. Took 34 minutes. M1 slow but moving and M50 clear until the water tower, but then stop start. Thank you, Alison. And then someone else said, no delays on the N3. It's all cleared off. Yay. Still dealing with that incident, though. So it is M50 northbound is being affected at Coolock Junction 2 before the entrance, after the tunnel. So now what's happening is they are metering entry into the north bore of the tunnel. It is at a standstill coming that way, absolutely jammed, causing delays back from the port as well, if you're listening to me in your trucks. And all a bit of a mess. So the recovery operation is still underway and there are two lanes blocked coming northbound. So that is what is happening there. Definitely avoid it. You shouldn't really be going to the tunnel. They are metering entry, as I said, into the North Ball. That's the only incident, though, so that's good news. We've got some delays on the N7, bit busy from Newlands Cross. The M4 is all stop-start from Junction 7, and the Airport Link Road will slow you down just a wee bit. Also coming down the M1, a bit busy at Junction 2. On the M50 southbound, it's eased off a bit, just slightly slow from before Junction 4 to Junction 6. It does get heavy there. And stop-start from the Westlink Bridge to Clover Hill. Delays off at Junction 10 and off at Junction 13, very heavy. Coming up northbound, you'll come to a stop at Junction 12. It eases off a little bit around Junction 10, Ballymount. Heavy again, though, up to Junction 7, easing off to the Westlink Bridge. It's very slow on at Junction 9 still. Also, a little bit of a delay going off at Junction 5, Finglas, and a queue up to the Oral 139. On the north side of the city, Guild Street, just a tad slow. You've got Fairview down to the Keys. It's all busy but moving, joined up. Gardiner Street's busy. A little bit of a delay on Santry Exit Slip. It does get heavier on Coolock Lane. The Swords Road is still pretty congested, I'm afraid. 15 minutes from the flyover to Clear Griffith Avenue, a little slow on Drumcondra Road and Dorset Street at Binsbridge. Coming down the Navan Road, 15 minutes in the queue there from the petrol station. The last we heard, Knockmaroon Hill through Chapel Izzard was looking very busy at 30 minutes. It might be back. It might be a little bit better. And then down to the Keys, it's eased off a bit. Slight delays, Constitution Hill. Still bumper to bumper down Church Street and Queen Street. North King Street will slow you down slightly and North Brunswick Street's a bit busy too. On the keys, it's heavy on Arran Key. On the south side, it's also looking congested at Island Bridge. A little bit of a slowdown at Concolbert, and delays remain on the right turn to Kilmainham. The Nace Road is queuing from the Redcar to Bluebell. We see delays Longmile Road to clear Walkinstown Avenue, and Dundrum Road is looking super congested. Drumartin Link Road will slow you down, and Leopardstown Road is bumper to bumper to the Lewis Bridge. Coming down the N11, it's still heavy, I'm afraid, from Newtown Park Avenue pretty much until UCD. A little bit of a delay at the bus garage, and still delays to turn right to Anglesey Road. The Rock Road is congested, still very slow from Frascati past Marion Gates. And on the canal, Parnell Road, Grove Road and Canal Road looking more than half full. Coming up the other way, you've got a 2 or 3 light wait at Harold's Cross, and it's looking pretty heavy to Sally's Bridge. Parnell Road is nearly full that way. Harrington Street's queuing, and there are also slight delays Charlotte Way to Hatch Street. WizKid got back in touch. Hello, WizKid. Blackhall Place is backing up inbound to the Liffey due to lane closures in the right-hand lane on the bridge. Ah, thank you for that, WizKid. I'll give you a reminder again about the main incident currently. We've got, there was an incident earlier on affecting both southbound and northbound carriageways at Junction 2 Coolock. There are massive delays coming from the tunnel. They are metering entry into the north bore of the tunnel, and it is at a standstill. If you're planning to go north into the tunnel today, right now, don't go there. You don't want to be going there. It's causing massive delays from the port as well. Obviously, it's all a bit of a mess. Currently northbound, two lanes are closed. Traffic's crawling through there. So if you're on your way to the airport, that could be a problem. Yeah. Right. So we've got roadworks now on James Joyce Bridge. That is what WizKid is talking about. It's funny, there was an incident there earlier, but now roadworks. Maybe they're fixing something that got damaged earlier. Right. Lovely stuff. Thank you, Stephen. And thank you, WizKid, and everybody else. It's like I'm doing my Oscar speech. The music swells and I've got to stop talking now. All right, how excited are you?
8: For the crisps?
7: Yes.
8: In general, just at life.
7: Just in general, like on a scale of 1 to 10, how excited are you?
9: Oh, like 50,000.
7: All right. The Christmas crisp flavors are very close to my heart. Mm-hmm. Every year I'm very excited to see what they're going to come out with. So Walkers have unveiled their flavors for the Christmas season.
9: Okay, I'm going to close my eyes.
7: All right, visualize this. Mm-hmm. Pigs in Blankets.
9: Yes.
7: Are back. Mm. Now, this one made me laugh because roast potatoes.
9: Like roast potato.
7: Like roast potato flavor crisp. So, I mean, it is potato, firstly. Yes. Maybe a bit of rosemary.
8: Yes.
7: Bit of, I don't
8: herb.
7: Know. Butter flavor or something.
9: Oh, yes.
7: Or like duck fat. I don't know.
9: I'm intrigued.
7: How about this? And they did have these before. Honey glazed roast ham.
8: Yeah. Yummy.
9: I'm
7: get
9: there all day.
7: In my belly. The pigs and blankets one hasn't been around since 2023. I remember trying that. And the roast potatoes have been missing since 2021.
9: Oh, okay.
7: So we're going to get our hands on those. They're coming bags of five, or you can get the big ones as well. Mm-hmm. They're also the parent company, PepsiCo. I don't know about this one, guys. I don't know about this one. They're bringing out gingerbread Doritos flavor.
9: No,
7: can't quite visualize it. Yeah, maybe sweet and salty.
8: I don't know.
7: Ginger crisps.
9: No, it's a no.
8: Doesn't work.
7: It's a no for me.
9: But you know the way Marks and Spencer's are doing kind of tortilla chips, but there's chocolate on them.
8: Oh,
7: yeah. Are they?
9: I need to try and find that. Maybe it's that. Maybe it's an actual sweet.
7: I mean, they did it with pretzels.
9: Yeah.
7: So,
8: I just thought of a Christmas flavor that they haven't done. Bear with me.
7: Brussels sprouts.
9: I'm really scared.
7: Brussels, I think they have.
8: Brussels sprout and cranberry sauce flavoured crisps.
7: Together?
8: Yes.
7: Brussels sprout and bacon. Together. Yeah,
8: I think there's a market for it.
7: I don't know.
9: Cranberry crisps.
7: The smell of those.
8: Yeah.
7: I don't know. You'd be like, what?

And so then two, just about, Sir Elton John, 9:19 in the morning on a Monday. Still dealing with that incident there. It is affecting the M50 northbound junction to Coolock. They are metering entry into the north bore of the Dublin Tunnel. It is a bit of a mess. You can't go there. Don't go there. Do not go head towards the north bore of the Dublin Tunnel. Because the thing is, those two lanes are still closed while they clear things up. And they did momentarily close the southbound carriageway there. It's all open, though. Obviously, people are slowing down as well. Also, some roadworks apparently on James Joyce Bridge blocking the bus lane. Apart from that, we've got delays here and there. Then the N7 is slowing you down slightly in Newlands Cross. The N4 a bit busy at Junction 2, and a little bit of a slowdown on the M1 at Junction 2 Dublin Airport. On the M50 southbound, slight delays from before Junction 4 to Junction 6, where it gets very busy. Easing off then, slightly slow ahead at the Westlink Bridge to Junction 7 Lucan. It gets heavy from there to Clover Hill. Delays off at Junction 10 and Junction 13. Northbound, it's very busy. Come to a stop at Junction 12, easing off a little bit around Junction 10, but bumper to bumper again up to Junction 7, Lucan. Slight delays to the Westlink Bridge. Very heavy on at Junction 9. One more little patch of traffic going off at Junction 5, Finglas, and that's it for the M50. On the north side of the city, as mentioned, metering entry into the north bore of the Dublin Tunnel. It's all a bit of a mess around there, coming up from the port as well. All the trucks obviously wanting to go through the tunnel, they can't. Then we've got Guild Street, bit busy. Fairview to the Quays, still busy but moving. Gardiner Street is slow. Santry Exit Slip is going to slow you down slightly. Coolock Lane's busy. On the Swords Road, you've got about maybe 4 or 5 minutes. It's not too bad now from the flyover. And then, as mentioned, the delays, the worst of it, they're going northbound from the tunnel, if you manage to get into it, of course. Two lanes are closed there to head up to the M1. Right. What else have we got? It's all cleared off, actually. Phibsworth Road is fine. Ratoath Road's fine. On the Navan Road, it's 15 minutes from the petrol station. And then Knockmarine Hill through Chapel Izzard. Give me an update. We heard it was 30 minutes. Ew. Heading to the Quays, Constitution Hill will slow you down. Church Street, bumper to bumper. Also delays on Queen Street. North King Street is a bit busy. North Brunswick Street as well. And if you're coming along the Quays, Arran Quay is full. Don't forget those roadworks on James Joyce Bridge as well. On the south side, it's heavy at Island Bridge. A little slowdown at Concolbert. Still delays on the right turn to Kilmainham as well. The Nace Road's congested from the Redcar to Bluebell. Long Mile Road still looking congested as well to clear Walkinstone Avenue. There are still delays on Dundrum Road, heavy there. Dramarton Link Road's congested as well. And if you're heading down Leopardstown Road, it's bumper to bumper. Coming down the N11, it's heavy as well. From Newtown Park Avenue past Mount Marion Avenue, a little delay at UCD and slightly slow at the bus garage with the usual volume on the right turn to Anglesey Road. And then the Rock Road is still looking quite slow from Frascati past Marion Gates. The canal is busy. Parnell Road, Grove Road and Canal Road at least. More than half full coming up the other way. Two or three light changes at Harold's Cross. Parnell Road is more than half full. And then lastly, Harrington Street is busy. Charlotte Way to Hatt Street is going to slow you down a little bit too. Finn said, hi Helen, the N3 is moving very well now. Good. Good, good, good. If you're carrying along down the Navan Road, that's not, I'm afraid, Finn, but thanks for that. Just a reminder then of that collision. So it happened earlier on. They're just clearing things up, really. But it is affecting the northbound carriageway coming from the Dublin Tunnel, M50, just at Junction 2 Coolock. It's causing some delays the other way. People slowing down there. I don't know how much longer they're going to be, actually. It was quite a clean-up operation. So, and that is that. Right, let's get back to some music on a Monday morning. I've got ELO lined up. Here's Kylie, though.

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3: We're kicking off a brand new week of Good Morning Dublin straight after Live Drive at 10 a.m. Coming up on the show today, Helen Dubois speaks with Brian Downing-Garulian to talk about his new documentary Toxic Threads on Virgin Media Television. They discuss the reality of online trolling, cyberbullying and the impact of online abuse, including Brian and Arthur's own experiences in the public eye. And we'll also hear from Hilda Kavanagh, who speaks to Chloe Sutton all about her store, Eden Manor Bridal, and they'll be talking all things brides and sharing top tips for finding the perfect wedding dress, from what to consider before booking your first appointment to making the most of the dress shopping experience. Hilda offers helpful advice for brides-to-be as they begin their search for the one. That's all coming up, along with some great music to make sure Monday starts on the perfect note. It's Good Morning Dublin, and it's on the way after 10.
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4: 9:33 on a Monday morning. I'm Helen Dubois. I hope you're having a good Monday so far. It's a mostly cloudy to start. A few residual patches of drizzle, brightening up with sunny spells in parts. A bit of cloud later as well. Mild today with highs of 17 to 19 degrees. Okay, so that incident is still there, still causing problems. It is on the M50 northbound, junction 2 Coolock, coming from the tunnel. They are still metering entry into the north bore of the tunnel. Two lanes remain closed northbound as they clear things away. And the cars are squeezing through. It is still affecting the southbound carriageway as well. Not as bad though. But if you're hearing me now and you were thinking about making a way to the north bore of the Dublin Tunnel, I would suggest you don't do that. It's not a good idea. Cars have been sat there and trucks for quite some time now. That's the main event. We also have roadworks on James Joyce Bridge blocking the bus lane. Apart from that, a little bit of a slowdown on the N7 from Newlands Cross. The M4 a bit busy at Junction 2, and so is the M1 at Junction 2 Dublin Airport. Coming down the M50, you will slow down slightly at Junction 4. It gets very busy after that, down to past Junction 6. Stop start from the Westlink Bridge to Junction 9 Redcow. We still see delays going off at Junction 10 and Junction 13. Northbound heavy at Junction 11, easing off to Junction 10. And then it's bumper to bumper, I'm afraid, up to Junction 7 Lucan, only easing off before the Westlink Bridge. Just a tad slow going off at Junction 5 Finglas as well. On the north side, still slow on Guild Street. You've got a little bit of a delay from Fairview all the way down to the Keys. Gardiner Street looking busy. Also, Sir Coolock Lane's going to slow you down. You're in that queue for about 6 or 7 minutes. And the Swords Road, not too bad, slightly slow from the flyover. That could be about 4 or 5 minutes to get past Griffith Avenue. Oh, we've got the Navan Road, 15 minutes from the petrol station. And then Constitution Hill will slow you down slightly. It does get heavier all the way down Church Street. Queen Street, very busy too. North King Street is all stop start. North Brunswick Street will slow you down slightly. And if you're coming along the Keys, the usual one, Arran Quay. It's busy and full. On the south side, heavy at Island Bridge as well. You've got 3 or 4 light changes to turn right to Kilmainham. The Nace Road's queuing from the Redcar to Bluebell. And it's still pretty heavy on Longmire Road to clear Walkinstown Avenue. Elsewhere, Drummarton Link Road will slow you down slightly, Leopardstown Road as well, and if you're coming down the N11, it is heavy at the moment from Newtown Park Avenue, easing off past UCD. The Rock Road still also quite busy from Frascati past Marion Gates. On the Canal, it's picked up again, I'm afraid. Parnell Road and Grove Road more than half full. Canal Road, you're in for about 2 or 3 light changes. Grand Parade is nearly full, and they're heading up the other way. 2 or 3 light wait for you at Rathmines, and the same story again at Sally's Bridge. Harrington Street is bumper to bumper. Charlotte Way to Hatch Street, also looking very congested at the moment. I'll remind you of that incident then. It is coming up from the Dublin Tunnel, northbound on the M50 at Junction 2 Coolock. It is basically not moving before it. So I say they're metering entry into the Dublin Tunnel. It has not moved. So somebody has just said Dublin Port traffic is not moving either. The trucks can't get to the tunnel from the port. It is absolutely, well, it's stationary. It's a car park, basically. So just don't go there. You just need to not go there. If whether you're a truck, a car, or anything else on the road, it's advised not to. They're in the process of cleaning up on the northbound carriageway there at Junction 2, Coolock, and there are some delays coming the other way, people slowing down just a little bit as well. It's bad. The latest trend. I'm always for these trends. I don't know where they come from, and I don't know why they haven't thought about them before.
5: Mm.
4: Because I'm always like, oh, that's
5: makes sense.
4: But this makes sense. But I don't know if I'm going to enjoy it. So, basically, it's called banana coffee.
6: Oh, okay.
4: Have you heard of it?
6: No.
4: It makes perfect sense. So, what you do is you blend a frozen banana with milk, uh-huh, or whatever your choice of milk is. And you blend it until it turns thick and creamy. Then you pour that banana milk over ice. And then you put a shot of espresso
5: Oh, yeah.
4: Yeah.
5: I can see how that
4: I feel like it could be really cool. So they say it traces back to South Korea, where banana-flavored milk has been popular since the 1970s.
5: Yeah.
4: Love banana milk, actually. Takes me back to my childhood.
5: Mm-hmm.
4: Love a banana milk. So Starbucks released a caramelized banana velvet latte and a banana bread matcha, which sounds gross.
6: Yeah.
4: They said it tastes like liquid banana bread. I think something to do with the coffee flavor within it.
5: Yes.
4: Gives it that
6: makes bread, it work.
4: Baked-y yeah. kind of.
5: Oh, that sounds
4: I feel like I'd like to try one. I wonder if we can get one around here.
6: Surely.
4: Surely. Don't call me Shirley.

Dermot Kennedy, you got the power over me. 9:44 in the morning. Good news, guys. That collision on the M50 at Junction 2 Coolock has been cleared. The tunnel is open and it is going to take a while for that traffic to clear through, mind you. And I do feel sorry for anybody who was sat in it because it was at a standstill for a very, very long time. Anyway, that is all clearing through now. Big shout outs to recovery as well, must say. Right. So no incidents to report. Fabuloso. On the N7, it's slow from Newlands Cross, a little busy. On the N4, just slight delays at Junction 2, Liffey Valley, and the M1 will slow you down a bit at Junction 2. Coming down the M50, it's a tad slow at Junction 4, Ballymun. It does get heavy then after that down to past Junction 6. Slight delays ahead from the Westling Bridge to Junction 9. Heavy going off at Junction 10, Ballymount, and we see slight delays approaching Junction 12, Firhouse southbound. Northbound, it's heavy approaching Junction 11, and you will come to a stop after Junction 10, Ballymount again, crawling up to Coldcut. Slight delays to the Westling Bridge as well. It's also a bit busy going off at Junction 5, Finglas. On the north side of the city, Guild Street still just a tad slow. Down to the Keys from Fairview, still busy but moving all the way down. Gardiner Street is very busy. On the Santry Exit slip, just a wee bit slow. The Swords Road as well, maybe only about 4 or 5 minutes from the flyover to clear Griffith Avenue. On the Navan Road, you're 10 minutes in the queue from the railway bridge. And then to the Keys, Constitution Hill, just a wee bit slow. And then it's heavy down Church Street. Queen Street's jammed. Also slight delays North King Street and North Brunswick Street. Coming along the Keys, Arran Quay is still busy and full. And on the south side, we've got delays at Island Bridge. A bit busy at Concolbert. The usual volume on the right turn to Kilmainham as well. The Nace Road is still bumper to bumper from Raycow to Bluebell. Longmull Road. Excuse me. Longmull Road to clear Walkinstown Avenue. Something just got into my nose. We've got Drummartin Link Road slowing you down a bit. Leopardstown Road's a bit busy. And if you're coming down the N11, it's heavy at Newtown Park Avenue. It eases off slightly down to UCD. On the canal, it is Parnell Road, Grove Road and Grand Parade looking pretty busy. More than half full at each of those. Canal Road, 2 or 3 light changes going both way. And we see a bit of a delay up to Sally's Bridge. Lastly, the south side of the city centre, Harrington Street is busy. And there are some delays, Charlotte Way to Hatch Street. I've never sneezed on air before, and it happened last week and this week. You need to change your perfume or your aftershave, you two. That's what it is. More music for you here, Evelyn, Champagne King, some Martha and the Vandellas in the mix as well. Enjoy.

0: noon. Later on, Mark Antony and the crew will be in to take you home. Yes, you can go home later. You've got that to look forward to. Mm. Massive thanks to my crew, Stephen Crawley.
1: Thank you.
0: Legend. Megan McCreary.
2: Thank you.
0: Fabulous. Have an amazing Monday, guys, and we will see you bright and early tomorrow morning. Have a good evening. Bye-bye now.

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3: In your top stories on Monday, the 12th of October. One person was killed and 11 others were wounded in a fresh attack on Riyadh's international airport, Saudi Arabia's Civil Aviation Authority said. Yesterday, Yemen's Iran-aligned Houthis claimed responsibility for a Saturday strike in the airport that killed 13 people and wounded more than 300 others. An Irish national who was caught up in the attack said that he was lucky to be alive. Saudi-led coalition forces in Yemen said an unidentified projectile had targeted Riyadh's International Airport Terminal 4 yesterday, causing a fire. The Saudi Civil Aviation Authority said it was still assessing the damage.

0: Members of the Teachers Union of Ireland, TUI, are the latest public sector workers to commence industrial action over delays in agreeing a new pay deal with the government. They join members of the other main teaching unions, the INTO and the ASTI, who began industrial action last week. More than 23,000 TUI members in secondary schools and institutes of further and higher education will not respond to work emails or calls outside their timetabled or contracted working hours. The action comes ahead of the nationwide strike on Wednesday that will see more than 300,000 public sector workers engage in a work stoppage and take to the picket lines. A further strike is planned for the 21st of October. Wexford author Owen Colfer's best-selling Artemis Fowl books are to be adapted into a new animated television series for Disney Channel and Disney Plus. Colfer announced the news at the New York Comic Con on Sunday during a panel celebrating the 25th anniversary of the first Artemis Fowl novel. The Irish writer will serve as an executive producer on the series alongside Ben Juano and Colleen Everson. Mostly cloudy with a few residual patches of drizzle, mist and fog, becoming breezy during the afternoon with moderate to fresh southerly winds developing, with highest temperatures of 17 to 19 degrees. 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
3: It certainly is, and you're very welcome to the start of a brand new week. Stephen here, and over the next couple of hours, you know it's all about big music, it's all about big conversation, loads of stuff to kick off the week and keep you going right the way through until lunchtime. And thank you, as always, to Helen and the team for this morning's live drive, getting the week underway, keeping things moving, and back again tomorrow morning at 7 a.m. 087 179 1032 at Dublin City FM on socials, where you can find us. And coming up on the show today, we are joined by arguably one of the most famous men in Ireland these days. Brian Downing-Garoulian is here to chat with Helen Dubois all about his new documentary, Toxic Threats, on Virgin Media Television. They discuss the reality of online trolling, cyberbullying, and the impact of online abuse, including Brian and Arthur's own experiences in the public eye. They'll also take a trip down memory lane, as Helen also has her own experience from Big Brother to chat all about, and news as well of Brian's upcoming exciting projects. Catch that in just a little bit. Chloe Sutton also will chat to Hilda Kavanagh this morning from Eden Manor Bridal about all things brides and sharing top tips for finding the perfect wedding dress, for what to consider before booking your first appointment, to making the most of the dress shopping experience. Hilda offers helpful advice for brides-to-be as they begin their search for the one. If you're getting married, whether it's later this year, maybe next year, some great advice on the way on Good Morning Dublin. Great music as always to play for you too. The best of Irish from Hermitage Green on the way, a dance anthem too from Sigala, right after we jump into a brand new week with a massive anthem from The Boss, who's Born to Run. And I reckon, judging by the look of the calendar already, we'll be running all week long. It's Good Morning Dublin, and you're listening to Dublin City FM. Happy Monday.

Hiya, I'm Meg, and this is Loving and Listening Live, your go-to guide to the hottest live concerts in Dublin. We've got crazy big names, undefeated champions, and a special guest I interviewed here on our show. Can you guess who? The undefeated champion Melanie C is coming to Dublin on her world tour. Both Melanie and her songs are full of resilience, inner strength, and of course, club bangers. It is a show you don't want to miss. Playing 3 Olympia, October 18th. Another major global tour coming to Dublin. I'm sure there's no introductions needed. It's Mr. Jeremy Cole, aka J. Cole. It's his first solo headline tour in 5 years, so keep your expectations high. Playing in the Three Arena, October 22nd. Introducing Sir Paul and the Broken Bones. You may remember me talking with Paul Janeway on the show, which it feels like yesterday, but I'm so excited to hear the band live. They're going to be in the Academy October 22nd. See you there. Bringing only the best of vibes and dance beats, it's our very own Jazzy. After shattering so many records and breaking a billion streams, well, she is Irish, so that should come to no surprise. Jazzy is playing her biggest headline show of her career in the Three Arena, October 24th. I may have to break the bank and go see every single one of these gigs. What about you? I'm Meg, and you can catch me every Sunday from 4 to 5 on Loving and Listening Live.

0: Dublin City FM, playing more of the music you love with Paddy Smith, Because the Night. Great song on Good Morning Dublin. For Monday morning, Stephen Daly here. Hopefully your week has started well. The weekend was cracking as well. 087 179 1032 and at Dublin City FM on socials, where you can find us to reach us over the next couple of hours or all day long with anything you think we should be talking about or anything you'd like to hear. And it's time to put you under pressure this morning a little bit, see if you can figure out the answer to our head wrecker. 12% of women say they've broken up with a guy over this. What are we talking about? 12% of women say they've broken up with a guy over this. Any ideas what the answer to that might be? You can let us know on 087 179 1032 at Dublin City FM on socials. We'll give you the answer to the head wrecker just before 11 o'clock, but get your answer in this morning. The best of Irish from you two on the way, and Kezia coming up next.
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0: Incredible U2, Sunday Bloody Sunday on Dublin City FM, playing more of the music you love, kicking off another brand new week in the city. It's Good Morning Dublin. Stephen Tady here, we're taking you through until midday. Big music and big conversation as always, and what a chat we have for you in store right now. If there are wedding bells in your future, well, this is a conversation you can't afford to miss out on, as Chloe Sutton chats to Hilda Kavanagh from Eden Manor Bridal about all things brides and shares her top tips for finding the perfect wedding dress. From what to consider before booking your first appointment to making the most of the dress shopping experience, Hilda offers helpful advice for brides-to-be as they begin their search for the one.
1: Hilda, thank you so much for joining me this morning.
2: No, thank you, Chloe, for having me on. We're thrilled.
1: No, I'm so excited. I just feel like there's so much that goes into planning a wedding. And for me, anyway, I don't have a boyfriend. I'm not engaged or anything. But I feel like finding the dress is the most important part for women.
2: It is. And I think we as women in Ireland underestimate what we can do. If you moved yourself to a scenario in, say, New York, all of the bride and grooms over there hire someone to actually organise their wedding. And we do it here without even thinking. And that just shows how good we are at organising something as big as your wedding.
1: But especially Irish women, I feel like we want everything done ourselves.
2: We do, because there's more of a meaning to a wedding in Ireland. It's forever.
1: Yeah.
2: So therefore, you're not thinking about a second dress or third dress. You're thinking of the dress.
1: Yeah.
2: So I always say to brides, you know, you have your communion dress. We all know what that feels like. There was a confirmation dress back in my day, but that's gone now because the uniform. But then there's your grad dress, right? And you know the work that goes into that. And the last dress you'll ever wear with this amount of homework, I suppose, is your wedding dress. That's it.
1: It's such
2: a big deal. So make sure you buy the right one. Yeah, it's a huge deal. You can just go back to all the emotions throughout all those years buying these other dresses, and then it comes to the dress. Well, that's the one that makes all the difference, because that photograph is going to be on the wall forever. So make sure you get it right.
1: I know. I feel like a lot of brides have this fear. They're picking the right dress. And I know I mentioned to you before, we actually started the interview on my Pinterest. I have a full board of wedding dresses.
2: Yes. Well, I'll just have to get you set up with a Wexford man. How about that?
1: I know. A bit of land. That'd be amazing. So Hilda, for brides who are a bit unsure of when they should actually start looking for their dress, what's the timeline like?
2: Okay, there's very mixed reviews from different shops. The reason being is because each shop would stock different designers, and each in their design in different parts of the world. So obviously, if it's a European dress, we're averaging 6 months. We have American dresses, you'd have to allow 8 to 10 months, all because you've got the customs in between. And you have to make sure that it comes without any delay. And then, therefore, if you allow a little extra there, there should be no problem. So kind of 1 year to your wedding is ideal, in my opinion. But then you must remember, alterations normally start at least 8 weeks before your wedding, giving you three different fits, right? And nobody thinks of that. They think, I'll just buy the dress, it'll get delivered, and voila. No, I don't think I've ever had a bride in the shop whereby I could have said, that's perfect going out the door, because the length would have to be taken up according to the shoes that you didn't have the first day. Because you don't need them the first day, but you do need them for your fitting. And then some people say, well, Hilda, I don't want to wear a heel, I'm going to wear flats. So all these hems are almost given. You have to have room left at the end of all the planning. But there's also a train to be put up for dancing. So even if the length was okay, you still have to have the bustle on the back of the dress, and you still have to go to a seamstress. So you have to make sure 8 weeks before your wedding is when all that starts. So you have to remember, then, therefore, if you are on a bit of a health path, make sure that you have it all stabilised before she starts the alterations. Because if you lose more weight, the length goes longer. Just keep that in mind, that the important bit is actually the alterations at the end. So leave time for them, you know. So 1 year to the wedding is my advice,
1: So Hilda, let's talk a bit about budget, because obviously you have to get the dress. Then there's, if you're going to wear a veil, you have to get the veil, there's shoes, everything else.
2: Yeah.
1: What kind of budget would you recommend for brides going in, not just for the dress, but for everything together?
2: Okay, right. We're kind of a luxury brand, right? Mm-hmm. But at the same time, we're still very affordable. And the Vera Wangs, you think you mightn't get to afford a Vera Wang, but they start in around €4,000, which is very good for a Vera Wang gown.
1: Yeah.
2: And then, She expects the level of everything else sitting around her to be of equal, or else she wouldn't be here. But we do have then other labels that we start in around the 3 mark.
1: Okay.
2: Okay. Now, you might say, Hilda, I've no intention of spending $3,000 on the dress. Great. You know what you do then? There's always dresses sold off the rack that I don't need anymore. Right?
1: So this is a sale.
2: So, for instance, yeah, now, I don't always wait for a sale. I could have you in the shop and you could say to me, like, for instance, at the moment, the new Vera Wang's in, but the old ones now are discontinued.
1: Okay.
2: So when you come in, I will point out, there's the new collection. There's the ones now that are discontinued, but now all of those Vera Wang's now are going to be sold as seen and discounted according to the conditions they're in. So therefore, you know by that comment that, okay, I mightn't be able to afford a Vera Wang, but I'll have a look at these ones here and just see, would I like to buy one of those? Because a lot of my brides come here to fit on the Vera Wangs. A lot of that going on. And even because it's either here or America at the moment is where you can actually buy a Vera Wang, we are now beginning to see a following from across the water.
1: Oh, wow.
2: And only last week we had her, well, it wasn't, she rang in the summer to say she really wanted to come try on the Vera Wangs. I said, hang on, they won't be here for September. She said, I'll hang on. And she said, I'll book my ticket. So she's flying into Dublin Airport to see me. And she said to me, how, Hilda, do we get down? Myself, my dad are coming across, try on these, my dream dress. I want to know, how would I get down from the airport to your shop? So we sat down, we had our dinner that night. I sat down and I said to my husband, I have a bride that wants to fly into Dublin to come down to see us. What would be the best way of trying to get her to the shop without any hassle or, you know, stress? And we had a brainstorm. We said we'd start concierge service, which we have.
1: Oh, wow, that's so cool.
2: Yeah. So the husband, Tom, was sent off last week in the car to pick up the bride and the groom and brought her down to the shop. She fell in love with her dress. She then, we gave them some bubbles, we gave them something to eat because they're going back up to the airport. Tom dropped them back to the airport and it was just seamless because there was no stress.
1: Mm-hmm.
2: So it was either here or America. And obviously to go to America is like serious at the moment to fly over. Plus when you get there, the price of living in New York at the moment is shocking.
1: Yeah.
2: Everything is $100 for this and $100 for that. And it's just not worth it because you have to go back over for your fitting, all your fittings as well, whereby we'll do all the fittings here, you know?
1: And Hilda, I just have one more question for you. So when you're going to pick your wedding dress, obviously you're going to want to bring people with you. Some people bring friends and family, but sometimes I feel like if you bring too many people, you can have too many opinions. So how many people would you recommend bringing along to your bridal appointment?
2: Okay. It's probably one of the questions we get asked the most, but really it's not fair for me to put a number on it. And I tell you why. We have the space. We don't mind. I mean, I've had up to 10 and 12 people to come in because there could be 4 bridesmaids, the mother-in-law, the granny, and whatever, right? I have no problem with people coming in because it's nice to see people enjoying what we do and looking at stock. Love the stock, being admired. But there is, I always warn the bride then when I have her in the change room to say, listen, you've 12 people out here, you're going to have to lead your appointment. So when you go out, you're not to be looking for the reaction on their faces. I make sure even when she comes out, they're all looking down so she's not reading their faces. And I said, you've got to lead and say, I don't like or I do like, because you've told them before you've come in the door, you want a full lace dress. And now here we are in a strapless dress and it's fitted.
1: Yeah.
2: And you love it. So you're going to have to change the narrative and tell them that you've changed your mind and you feel amazing in this dress as compared to what you thought you were coming in to buy. Because when they see that you're happy and confident and you know that you're after getting, there's a feeling you get when you find your one. It's like finding your man. You just know it fits.
1: Yeah.
2: And once you find that, it's the very same as the wedding dress and you don't know why it actually happened. Because when I was looking for my wedding dress, and you think now I was good at what I do, but I wasn't, because I wanted a lace dress, a high neck, it had to have a sleeve, I needed to be a small skirt because I love to dance, and I thought all I had to do was go buy it. So I found the dress, popped into the shop, put it on, I looked in the mirror and went, oh good God, what am I at?
1: Oh, no.
2: I haven't a clue. I haven't got a clue. I was lost because nobody told me that the fabric choice was crucial on my wedding dress. I just chased a lace dress. Long story short, there was a man in Dublin. He's no longer with us. And I knew he had a reputation for styling people, like what I do. Yeah. But he was very good at it. And I thought I'd go into him because I'm going to tell him what I want. So in the door, I went and said, I want a high neck, lace dress with sleeves, straight down, la, la, la. And he took one look at me and he went over and he picked me out a ball gown, right? Ball gown, strapless. I nearly fainted. And you want to see my face? I would have turned milk to buttermilk. And he said, put it on. I went, but he said, put it on. And guess what I bought?
1: The ball gown?
2: Yeah.
1: I love it.
2: Not in my wildest day, because I was the expert, you know. I was after, I had, like, back in the day, there was a magazine that you bought by the month and you maybe cut out dresses that you wanted to try on. So I was the expert. I knew exactly what I wanted because the word vintage was there. And how wrong was I?
1: And it's so nice that you had that expertise from someone else as well. And that's why I think, like, for anybody going down to the bridal appointment, having people like yourself to help them pick the perfect dress, it's just so important.
2: But it's very important that your stylist, whoever she may be or he, tell you what works for you. And sometimes it's hard to turn her bright because she's going, no, I really want. But if you keep at her and showing her what she wants, and she'll get bored of it. And then eventually just say, how about we try this? Out of nowhere, this dress lands. And she's going, where was that in the shop? I'm going, it was always in front of you. But you had yourself channeled into, I want. And in actual fact, you didn't want any of it.
1: And I feel like as well, for me, if I'm buying anything, I need to have butterflies. I'm not leaving the shop unless I have butterflies about it and saying, I'm not leaving without it. So that's the biggest part for anyone, I think, when picking their dress.
2: Yeah. Yeah, but you can also, like, I mean, I've done it a few times. I am a devil. I walk into a shop, don't try it on. I just look at it and put it on, take it home.
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2: You're very welcome, Chloe. Thank you.

Dublin City FM, playing more of the music you love. It's Good Morning Dublin, Monday morning with Little Mix, and shout out to my ex, Stephen Tegley here. Heaps more to come after 11 o'clock this morning, but how did you manage? The answer to our head wrecker this morning. 12% of women say they've broken up with a guy over this. What are we talking about? 12% of women say they've broken up with a guy over this. Maybe you are one of those 12%, or maybe when you hear the answer, you'll go, that's a silly reason. What did you reckon the answer was this morning? Well done to you if you got this right. It's been everything.

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5: In your top stories on Monday, the 12th of October. One person was killed and 11 others were wounded in a fresh attack on Riyadh's international airport, Saudi Arabia's Civil Aviation Authority said. Yesterday, Yemen's Iran-aligned Houthis claimed responsibility for a Saturday strike in the airport that killed 13 people and wounded more than 300 others. An Irish national who was caught up in the attack said that he was lucky to be alive. Saudi-led coalition forces in Yemen said an unidentified projectile had targeted Riyadh's International Airport Terminal 4 yesterday, causing a fire. The Saudi Civil Aviation Authority said it was still assessing the damage. Members of the Teachers Union of Ireland, TUI, are the latest public sector workers to commence industrial action over delays in agreeing a new pay deal with the government. They join members of the other main teaching unions, the INTO and the ASTI, who began industrial action last week. More than 23,000 TUI members in secondary schools and institutes of further and higher education will not respond to work emails or calls outside their timetabled or contracted working hours. The action comes ahead of the nationwide strike on Wednesday that will see more than 300,000 public sector workers engage in a work stoppage and take to the picket lines. A further strike is planned for the 21st of October. Wexford author Owen Colfer's best-selling Artemis Fowl books are to be adapted into a new animated

0: television series for Disney Channel and Disney Plus. Colfer announced the news at the New York Comic Con on Sunday during a panel celebrating the 25th anniversary of the first Artemis Fowl novel. The Irish writer will serve as an executive producer on the series alongside Ben Giovanni and Colleen Everson. Mostly cloudy with a few residual patches of drizzle, mist and fog, becoming breezy during the afternoon with moderate to fresh southerly winds developing, with highest temperatures of 17 to 19 degrees. 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
3: You're very welcome back to hour two of Good Morning Dublin here on Dublin City FM. 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Coming up this hour, what a star-studded conversation as our own Helen Dubois catches up with Brian Downing-Garunian to talk all about his new documentary Toxic Threads on Virgin Media Television. They discuss the reality of online trolling, cyberbullying and the impact of online abuse, including Brian and Arthur's own experiences in the public eye, and a trip down memory lane ahead too as the two Big Brother alumni chat about their time on the iconic reality show. That's on the way in just a little bit, along with more great music from Monday morning in the city. Hang on for Bon Jovi. Of course, we're in town just a few weeks ago at Croke Park. What a show. But as we dive into hour two of the show, some great advice for all of us. Hang on in there, baby. It's Dublin City FM.

0: Dublin City FM, playing more of the music you love. It's Good Morning Dublin for Monday morning, the 12th of October. Stephen Daly with you, and in just a couple of minutes, an incredible conversation as Helen Dubois sits down with Brian Dowling, talking all about his brand new documentary, Toxic Threads, on Virgin Media Television. Catch that in just a sec. Music 2 from Kingfisher on the way.
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0: Great song from the brilliant Michael McDonald, Minute by Minute on Dublin City FM's Good Morning Dublin. Something super smooth as you settle into a brand new working week. Stephen Daly with you, and a great chat for you right now as Helen Dubois catches up with Brian Dowling-Garulian to talk all about his new documentary Toxic Threads on Virgin Media Television. They discuss the reality of online trolling, cyberbullying and the impact of online abuse, including Brian and Arthur's own experiences in the public eye. There's also a trip down memory lane as the two Big Brother alumni chat about their time on the iconic reality show and some exciting news of Brian's upcoming projects. It's all ahead for you right now on Dublin City FM.
1: Today, I'm joined by someone who really needs absolutely no introduction at all. Television and radio presenter, entertainer, author, dad, and one of Ireland's most recognisable faces in entertainment, Brian Dowling-Garulian. Hello.
2: Good morning. How are you?
1: Oh, absolutely amazing. And I must tell you that you and I actually have a little bit of a Big Brother connection because we are both Big Brother alumni.
2: Really?
1: We are indeedy. I know you won the series back in 2001.
2: Yes.
1: I was hot on your heels. I was on the Celebrity South Africa version in 2002. So we both know
2: what
1: it's like. Yeah,
2: so
1: crazy.
2: Did you, people always ask me and I always say, I had such an amazing experience on the show, and not just because I won the show. I genuinely had a really nice time. It was a really good cast. I will always, you know, speak highly of the show when I was a contestant. Did you share the same experience? Well, you're a celebrity, so probably slightly different.
1: Yeah, a little bit different. But I mean, it definitely is a completely different thing than anybody will ever understand.
2: Yes.
1: You know, to be completely out of touch and to be watched all the time and to be scrutinized. And
2: yeah.
1: I mean, I suppose for you, more so obviously, because, you know, you weren't necessarily that much in the public eye then, that
2: no.
1: To be suddenly like thrown into this, have your life watched, discussed, judged by the public. I mean, we have to say, I always say, in a way, I wish social media was a thing when I was in.
2: Yeah, right.
1: And in a way, I'm kind of glad it wasn't. And I mean, that's what we're talking about today. So it's a great basis to kind of start from. But like at the time, did you kind of think, I mean, it really was the start of reality television. And did you think at the time, like, what is this going to become? Like, what is this going to do?
2: Do you know what? I watched some of the first season of the show and then that ended. And I remember they put up Davina said, if you want to apply for the next season, they put up the address and all that.
1: Yeah.
2: And then we didn't really see, and this is no shade to the season one, because Anna Nolan is a friend of mine. You know, I see her all the time. Yeah. She works in the same industry as me and she's Irish. And I watched Anna on the show and was like, wow, she's incredible.
1: Yeah.
2: And she was also, you know, an out gay woman. I was a gay man. So there was some similarities, but we never really seen what kind of happened to the cast of season one, really. So when we came to do the second series of the show, we were very much like, we don't know if anyone's watching us, because
1: yes, exactly,
2: because series one was so successful, people really liked it, and then we were in it and we didn't know, you know, there was a spin-off show that we were unaware of, there was a live feed for the first time, people could watch us sleep 24 hours a day,
1: and shower
2: that, it really was the birth of all these magazines like Keep magazine, these celebrity magazines.
1: Yeah.
2: So in a way, I think we were so, when I left the show, I was very surprised with the amount of people that watched it. Millions voted. You know, yeah. I would be in a car driving through London after the show and I would see people wearing t-shirts with my catchphrases.
1: It was
2: insane. And
1: yeah.
2: The level of, you know what, as much as there was scrutiny, I believe there was less because there was really no access for people to get to us. You know, I remember my first job was a children's television show, SMTV Live, that I started that December with Tess Daly and Kat Dealey. And I would be getting fan mail from people who watched Big Brother because they had somewhere to send it to. And then social media has completely changed the game. I'm glad, though, there was no social media when I won the show because I was able to leave the show, have fun.
1: Yes, like people don't remember everything.
2: Yeah, kiss, do all that stuff. The 23-year-old living in London, do all of that. Whereas now I feel there's so much scrutiny.
1: Mm.
2: I feel there's so much pressure. There's so much judgment. I understand I willingly open up certain aspects of my life. I'm on social media, you know. So I've come to terms with the fact that I may get a bit of pushback.
1: Sure.
2: But I do think, you know, who, with the documentary Toxic Threads, I think we asked that question, who is in charge of this now? Is it a government problem? Is it the platforms? Because I don't know about you, but I enjoy social media. My interactions tend to be 95% really positive, really engaging, you know, it's a way of following celebrities that you admire, you know, friends that you've not seen in such a long time, you know. I share my life with my husband, our children, our journey to parenthood was very important. But on on the other side of it, though, it can be quite a lot. And I do think that people do have an unhealthy obsession, I think, with people in the public eye. Also, I don't think you need to be in the public eye to be trolled, to be harassed, to be stalked online. Mm. And, you know, I just think there's a lot of it going around. And I feel like we have to be responsible. We have to call it out as well.
1: Completely. And you have to make those people the keyboard warriors who are hiding behind that with no face and no name often and some, you know, nickname or whatever it is. Yeah. And they're coming for you and they're coming at you. And I mean, obviously, like you said, you've given people access to you. And that's your job and it's part of your job and it's part of who you are. And you're not going to change it. Like even by, you know, getting married, having a family, all those things. And people are interested in that. And you'll get the lovers and you'll get the haters. But who are the gatekeepers, I suppose? That is what we're ultimately asking. But I mean, the new documentary, you're going to really deep dive inside it all and go back to the trolling, which is just mind-blowing. Yeah,
2: I remember when I had a meeting with Virgin and I was very passionate about this project from the start. It was the earlier this year we met. We had one meeting and then after that meeting it was, you know, the green light. We were given the green light and we were all going. We started taping in around end of April, May. Mm. And then I only really finished in August because we wanted it to be as relevant as we could
1: before,
2: because obviously it changes.
1: Yeah.
2: And for me, it was also having access to messages about me that I've never seen before and reading them, because I wanted to be as transparent. I wanted to be open and honest. And also, I didn't want it to be the self-indulgent, woe is me, woe is my life. And it's not about that. No. It's about me saying, well, this is the job that I do, which is, you know, radio, television. You know, I do lead a very public life because of jobs that I love doing and I've shared my family. But also highlighting to people the level at which I get, my husband gets, and that our family gets. And just to see the dark side of social media. And you touched on it there when you said the trolls and anonymity and how anonymous it is.
1: Yeah.
2: We asked this question because it's a one-off documentary. Will it always be anonymous? Can you? I meet with a private investigator. Am I able to find out who these people
1: are? Yeah.
2: Some of these people are. And also we meet with a psychologist as well. And I tried to understand what makes a troll.
1: Uh-huh.
2: Who is a troll? And the thing is, it can be anyone.
1: Yeah. Are there different kinds of trolls?
2: Well, I mean, yes. I think there are ones that will maybe just comment on superficial stuff.
1: Mm.
2: And, you know, I've come to terms with that's going to happen to me because of the job that I chose to do, that people will critique. And they do. The fact they comment about my lips, I find it so funny, you know, because like, I'm 48 and I got them done and I love having these lips. But I think people think that obsesses me. That doesn't bother me about my lips, my waist, the way I talk, my accent.
1: None of that,
2: none of that bothers me. Like it probably should, but it doesn't. So I feel like they're the superficial ones.
1: Mm-hmm.
2: And then they're the ones that where they will just allege and say absolutely anything. And it's very funny when they have me in situations or in bars or at nights out, at events, at concerts, and I'm at home with my kids watching telly. I go, I'm not even, and also they make me sound quite rock and roll. And I'm really not like, I'm
1: in like bed by night. Nine.
2: Yeah, by 9:30, I prioritize sleep.
1: Me too.
2: I have a busy schedule, I have two young children. And sometimes, you know, I do get a bit of a kick out of it and I go, well, that's, you know, that's kind of funny, some of the stuff. But then there is certain stuff, and we touch on that in the documentary, that I feel is so outrageous.
1: I mean, I suppose it's also about people, like you said, about these trolls and the ones who are picking on the more personal stuff. And, and especially now that you have the family, do you know what I mean? Where if they're targeting your kids Like, that's dead.
2: Well, that does happen. That does happen. I've been privy to conversations that have been had online regarding my children. There was one online regarding Blake. She turned 4 in September. She's now gone into her final year of preschool, and talking about her nose and saying she'll have a big nose like Arthur. Talking about what she eats. I remember the morning of Blue's christening. People were saying she was out of it. They looked like there was something wrong with her.
1: Oh my gosh.
2: And then there is that guilt as a parent because I put my children out there. But at no means will I ever accept the fact, just because I share my life, that I should get hate back. And
1: completely.
2: I don't understand that attitude from people.
1: And I mean, there's Brian Dowling, Garan Leon, and Arthur's kids being Charles, but there's also Mary Rafferty next door's kids are being trolled. And it's become a bit of an epidemic, and it's disgusting. I'm so glad you've done this documentary, and I'm so glad that you've been transparent enough to tell the stories. Tell me about inviting the trolls to meet you.
2: Yeah, so we did. We recorded a video one day we were shooting, and it was really kind of something we had just kind of thought about. So I was like, I really want to sit down with trolls. You know the show Catfish?
1: Yes.
2: I wanted to do something like that. I was like, I want to meet them. I want to sit down
1: and
2: with
1: them. And you like tap them on the shoulder and be like, here's
2: no, bitch,
1: Brian.
2: I'm here. Exactly. But, you know, it's tricky to do that. And obviously you have to see, this is the irony with it all, is that I have to respect their privacy, even though my privacy has not been respected. There's also a very good duty of care for people and their mental health. And I think that's very, very important. But we do make a video. I'm not going to ruin it for anyone. You watch the documentary. I do say, listen, I'll sit down with you. I will meet you. We were going to go, there's a location, there was going to be security. We were even going to disguise people's voices, their appearance, just to kind of
1: them out. Yeah.
2: Yeah. And then we will see what comes of that.
1: So did anyone say yes? Or I don't want to spoil it.
2: I don't know.
1: Oh my
2: You'll
1: God.
2: Have to watch. But but to be honest with you, without giving too much away, my reaction probably has. I was very frustrated at people's lack of what it comes down to is these people that troll people and bully and harass and stalk people know what they're doing is wrong because they use fake names. I do have a bit of respect for some people who say stuff and it's their genuine name. And I go, you know what? You're entitled to have an opinion on the 6 o'clock show. Maybe that should have had la la la. And I go, oh, right. Okay. At least you've been authentic to who you are, troll, and you're using your name. It's those I think that hide behind Maria.755747 with a picture of a bird. And always pictures of cats. Always pictures of cats. And I go, well, that's weird. And I find it weird that they're all talking at like 11 o'clock at night, 3 o'clock in the morning amongst themselves to other people that are hiding their identity about people they do not know and people they have never met. And I find that frightening. I find it worrying. I also find it alarming. God, I'm saying all the words. I find it so alarming that they believe what they're writing to be the truth.
1: Yeah. And do you think for some of them it's almost like some sick hobby?
2: A hobby / obsession. And, you know, I do think that hurt people lash out and hurt people. And I do believe I'm a relatively happy, positive person. You know, I've got a good life. I'm healthy. I'm in a loving relationship. My kids are healthy. I have great friends and family. I don't need to go online on social media platforms and a fake account and harass people. I just don't need to do it.
1: You haven't got time.
2: Right. And majority of people that I meet are the same. So that will show you then the type of person that is doing it. And they do clearly need help. They need a hug. I'm okay with, you know, people, freedom of speech and having an opinion. But I think we've got to be very, very careful, especially when it comes into defamation.
1: And completely.
2: Yeah, we sit with a lawyer and we talk about that. And what is defamation in the Republic of Ireland? Because it differs all over the place.
1: Sure.
2: And we talk about that. And also, what is available to me legally as someone, you know, on a public platform? But at the same point, I'm very well aware, as soon as you post something online, you open the door to it. So it's trying to make sense of that. And you touched on something there, and it was about, you know, coming off social media or, you know, not doing it. I feel if I do, I'm now very different on social media like I used to be. I'm not as vulnerable. I'm not as open.
1: Are you a bit guarded now?
2: A little
1: just
2: bit
1: a
2: more
1: little
2: guarded.
1: Bit, yeah.
2: Yeah. And I suppose we must remember, if people that follow me, I don't post some days, and some days you may see 30 seconds or 1 minute out of 24 hours, you know, and you're being judged on that. But I'm very well aware when you open the door to it, you know,
1: for sure.
2: But I do think there has to be a line in the sand when it comes to legally what people can say, what they
1: can do. It's interesting, like the whole legal side of things.
2: Yeah.
1: I was at an event a little while ago and I met a social media lawyer.
2: Right.
1: And I had a discussion with them and they were just talking about the fact that it's still quite young. The laws are still being implemented because it's a new, obviously social media has been around a while, but just about that accessibility and the rules and the laws. And like you said, defamation and where it all kind of falls, and it's different for each platform. And,
2: yes.
1: you know, where is the line? So I think they're still trying to work it out, but you're right. I think they've still got a way to go.
2: Yeah. Because I feel like, you know, I feel like anyone can be a victim of this, and loads of people are. There's also, I find, a lot of victim shaming. If anyone, from my experience, when I come out and I address it, you're kind of almost told to shut up, F off, stop moaning. And you're, people kind of, and I'm like, well, that's not the case. You're allowed to express your experience with something. Mm. Also on social media, there's so much parent shaming. Oh, everyone is an expert. So
1: yes.
2: I find I'm not coming off social because I feel like then those bullies and those trolls win.
1: They win,
2: and I
1: exactly.
2: think for anyone, my advice would be to obviously stay safe and try and protect yourself at all points when it comes to social media. I now don't live post the way I used to. I used to be somewhere and I'd add my location, or I'd be out with the children foolishly and do it. Whereas now I'm more mindful with that. When I'm walking Blake to and from school, it's never the time. It's always posted after or later. But I am still on social media because you can't let those people
1: silence you.
2: Keep you in, silence you. Everyone has to live their life as colourful and as loud and as vibrant as they want.
1: Exactly. Authenticity wins at the end of the day.
2: I agree.
1: And those are the people we want to see, and that's you. And for them to come and, in effect, cancel you, because that's actually what they're doing by saying what they're saying is just not okay. I honestly think this documentary is going to be so useful and so valuable, I think, for all ages as well, you know, for you to kind of educate people and go, this is what it's like out there for me, and this is what it could be like out there for you, for a 12-year-old girl, for a 16-year-old boy, for a 50-year-old housewife who wants to share her lasagna she's made, and people are like, wow, what is that glow? You know, it's important for everybody. So, like, big props to you for doing it. I mean, you obviously are going to be talking more in depth about things in your life, but what else is going on? Tell us now.
2: Oh, okay. So it's not the documentary that comes out. That was so much fun. I'm obviously on the 6 o'clock show daily on Virgin Media Play, Virgin Media. My new wife, Lottie Ryan, joined us on the 14th of September. She's now my new partner in crime, having so much fun. Also, this year, Arthur, I have signed up to Panto with Alan Hughes, and Carl Broderick writes it with Alan. That starts from, I think we go live with that on the 8th of December. We are sharing the role of the genie in Aladdin.
1: Oh,
2: Arthur
1: wow.
2: and I are very excited. There is
1: That's hard work. That's
2: it is hard,
1: hard pantomime. Work. People don't realize.
2: No, it is. I've done it before. I'm making my panto return after 10 years.
1: But you're doing a swing. You're sharing.
2: We're sharing the role, and we're not letting people know who the genie is until they turn up. So they'll get a surprise. They won't know.
1: When they rub the lamp.
2: Exactly.
1: They rub the lamp and then you'll know. Yes.
2: Exactly.
1: Oh, that's great. Oh my gosh, your daughter is going to go mad. She's going to see it?
2: Yes. Well,
1: Blake, I know. Well, Blue's a bit young.
2: Blue's
1: obviously
2: a bit young. So Blake is four, and we had the photo shoot, and I called her and she was like, Dad, why have you got blue lipstick on? Because I was wearing blue for the genie. And she was like, oh, yeah. And then I came home and I was covered in glitter. And I was like, Daddy's going to be the genie. And she was like, oh, right, okay. But they're obsessed with Frozen at the moment.
1: Okay.
2: So unless it's really Frozen, they don't want to know.
1: I mean, maybe on the night she comes, you can wear a plait.
2: Maybe I'll put a little plait. We do have a hair band with a blonde plait. Literally. Maybe I'll just wear that. Yes.
1: Just lean into that whole thing. Well, look, before you go, I know you're a busy man. You've got loads of people who need you and want you and want to hear what you have to say. Just remind us again when we can see this Toxic Threads as part of the Home Tree series.
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1: Amazing. We can't wait. Thank you so much for your time. And good luck with everything coming down the line and the pantomime, and also just being safe on social media. And put those trolls in their place, baby.
2: Thank

Wrapping up Good Morning Dublin for Monday. Thank you so much for joining us for the past couple of hours. Always a pleasure to start the day with you, and we'll do it again tomorrow morning from 10. More great music, more great conversation ahead. Mark Anthony on the way to get you home with Live Drive this afternoon, and a trip back to the 70s with Derek McCarthy on the way from 2 o'clock. But coming up just after

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6: In your top stories on Monday, the 12th of October. One person was killed and 11 others were wounded in a fresh attack on Riyadh's international airport, Saudi Arabia's Civil Aviation Authority said. Yesterday, Yemen's Iran-aligned Houthis claimed responsibility for a Saturday strike in the airport that killed 13 people and wounded more than 300 others. An Irish national who was caught up in the attack said that he was lucky to be alive. Saudi-led coalition forces in Yemen said an unidentified projectile had targeted Riyadh's International Airport Terminal 4 yesterday, causing a fire. The Saudi Civil Aviation Authority said it was still assessing the damage. Members of the Teachers Union of Ireland, TUI, are the latest public sector workers to commence industrial action over delays in agreeing a new pay deal with the government. They join members of the other main teaching unions, the INTO and the ASTI, who began industrial action last week. More than 23,000 TUI members in secondary schools and institutes of further and higher education will not respond to work emails or calls outside their timetabled or contracted working hours. The action comes ahead of the nationwide strike on Wednesday that will see more than 300,000 public sector workers engage in a work stoppage and take to the picket lines. A further strike is planned for the 21st of October. Wexford author Owen Colfer's best-selling Artemis Fowl books are to be adapted into a new animated television series for Disney Channel and Disney Plus. Colfer announced the news at the New York Comic Con on Sunday during a panel celebrating the 25th anniversary of the first Artemis Fowl novel. The Irish writer will serve as an executive producer on the series alongside Ben Juano and Colleen Everson. Mostly cloudy with a few residual patches of drizzle, mist and fog, becoming breezy during the afternoon with moderate to fresh southerly winds developing, with highest temperatures of

0: Hello and welcome to Making a Difference with me, Gillian Gotzel on Dublin City FM, where I talk to people about their passions. Today, I'm delighted to have as my guest Georgina Raddick, who is an entrepreneur and businesswoman and who is totally into nutrition and has set up this new company called Let's Eat Humble.ie. So, Georgina, thank you so much for coming on the show today. It's very good, very exciting talk. I'm very pleased to have you here.
1: Yeah, thank you so much for having me on. I'm absolutely delighted. My first radio show, and I actually studied film and broadcasting in college, and I thought I wanted to be a radio presenter, would you believe? So,
0: Oh, no way. Oh, no way. We might encourage you to do something with community radio after this now.
1: So yeah, 4 years of studying radio, and I actually yeah, that was my last year was like specialized in radio, 4 years of that, and I have never done anything with it. So maybe, yeah, there's still
0: Maybe,
1: time.
0: maybe. Oh, that's cool. Well, so you're here today because nutrition is a big, big, big thing for you. And if you want to go backwards, and like we actually are going to drop the bomb now, we actually were talking in the ARCLA Cancer Support Group. So, can you want to talk about where this desire for health and for nutrition came together? Tell me a bit about what happened to you when you were a young girl. You're still a young
1: Yeah,
0: girl. Sorry, when you were
1: I
0: younger,
1: still
0: girl.
1: No, I suppose there's like yeah, there's lots of avenues that led me to where I am today. I've always loved food. I'm from a really foodie family. My mom did Ballymaloe, worked as a chef. My brother is a chef. We've always loved that idea of homemade meals and enjoy so much like food as such a part of our lives. But when I was diagnosed with breast cancer when I was 26 in 2019, and I suppose that really just spurred on the what caused this? What am I putting into my body? Was there something I was doing wrong? And I kind of, panicked, went vegetarian, was scared of everything I was eating. I was gone down the rabbit hole of Google, where I was finding, oh, like red meats cause this, something artificial flavors, sweeteners, and I just was terrified of everything. And I feel like every bit of information I was finding, you'd find something that contradicted that. So I didn't really know who to trust or believe. So I, not straight away, obviously that I had treatment and went through surgery, chemo, radiation, and then
0: You had
1: had
0: the
1: to try
0: work.
1: and
0: So
1: read.
0: I'm going to interrupt. I mean, like, it
1: Yeah, go
0: wasn't just like a
1: ahead.
0: passing thing. You had a very serious illness to fight.
1: Yeah, exactly. So like at the time, I think you go into a bit of a survival mode, and it was like, right, how do I get through this? And I think I felt so out of control of so many things that I felt like the nutrition was probably something that I could control. So that's why straight away I was like, right, I'm not eating meat anymore. I'm going to control this. I'm going to have a green smoothie every day. I'm going to have my wheatgrass shots. And that was the only thing I kind of felt like I could control. And then I suppose as the months passed, I was, doing that more research into it. During chemo, I found it really difficult to eat anything healthy. So I just kind of had to surrender for a few months and just eat whatever my body needed as fuel. So I suppose it was probably a year and a bit after my diagnosis where I kind of all of a sudden woke up and was like, whoa, what just happened? And how am I going to move forward? So that I suppose was where I went, okay, how can I decide for myself what is best for me, because what works for one person isn't going to work for the next. So I decided I'd go back and study nutrition part-time just for myself. And I did, I think it was a 3 month diploma to start with. And I really, really enjoyed it. And as I was doing that, I kind of set up an Instagram page where I was kind of sharing what I was eating just for myself. And it was actually private, like no one else followed it. It was like that bit of accountability. And I went on and then I studied nutrition and health for it was a year, which I loved. And what kind of came from that was how it was so much more than what we put on our plates, that it was about kind of how we look after ourselves, how we speak to ourselves, how we move, how we rest. And so I was qualified then as a nutrition and health coach off the back of that. But
0: Wow.
1: I didn't, sorry, you go ahead. Yeah,
0: No, I was going
1: keep
0: to say, I was
1: going.
0: going to say, what's really interesting, it's not just I want to highlight, it's not just nutrition. It's not just whether it's red meat or not red meat, or you're doing wheatgrass shots, whatever it is. It's that whole holistic looking at how am I treating my body. And you even mentioned like how I talk to myself, my self-talk. So that's a really, that's quite beyond what normal, ordinary
1: No, yeah.
0: nutritionists cover.
1: It is, and like I suppose you can be doing eating all of the right food. You can be exercising 5 times a week. You can be doing, everything that on paper is what we're told looks right, but you could still, your body could still be in a total state of stress, of anxiety, of fear, of, you know, unless we've kind of worked on ourselves from like literally stripping it the whole way back to basics and build ourselves up again. It wasn't, I could have had the perfect diet and still had cancer, and I could have been doing all of these perfect things, exercising. I mean, I was, and I wasn't the healthiest person, obviously, but like, you know, there if you looked at my diet, you was like, she ate quite well anyway.
0: Mm. But, and you were a young mum as well. You had a 3-year-old daughter. So
1: I was a young mum. Yeah, 3-year-old daughter. I was working full time. So I was busy, and like everyone is, life is busy. And I remember saying, I'm really tired, like to a few people, and they were like, oh, we're all wrecked. And I was like, no, I'm really tired. Like, you know, an exhaustion that like, no matter how much you sleep, you're still tired. And just felt really run down. I was constantly had like a recurring strep throat. And that's from quite a young age, like from my teens, but especially more so through my, when I, you know, in my 20s, anytime I got a little bit run down, my tonsils would flare up. I'd be on an antibiotic. And I never really questioned why this was the case. I just would take the antibiotics, be better, then run again. Stress, you know, anxious, young child. That obviously then when I had a diagnosis, everything just had to stop, all of that running around, all of, you know, I had to stop working. I had, yeah, just to focus into the treatment for the year. And I think then I realized as I was studying this nutrition and health, wow, my body was in like a total state of stress, or like that, like the fight or flight was on for a long time, even ahead of my diagnosis. So then it was just about finding what worked for me, and also really wanting, after a diagnosis, and I think I've spoken to a few other people who have been through similar, you kind of get this overwhelming urge to be able to help someone else because of the people, you know, I got such amazing support and help. I was like, I want to give back, whether that's fundraising, whether that's help, you know, speaking to someone, being able to offer advice. But I also didn't want to become someone who someone else looked at and I was contradicting other advice. I didn't want to be telling people what to do. So I thought, right, how am I going to create something that can help people? Mm. And I thought then, okay, right, food, like love food. I love making stuff from scratch. So I was sharing recipes, but all of these healthy recipes, you know, they require quite a lot of ingredients, a lot of time. You need to have a blender. You have to have different equipment. I was like, is there any way of simplifying this?
0: And I want to draw attention, sorry for interrupting you there. Yeah. You say in the presentation, there's no perfect diet. Food should support and fuel you, not overwhelm you. So you're looking forward to give advice to people that's going to be easier to take. And sorry, you're saying your mum was saying...
1: No, my mum always had energy balls like this. So she always made from scratch, right? So she always had them in the fridge. And I was like, I used to say to her, you make me a batch of those because like I don't have the time, or like don't know. Or anytime I try and make them, they're never as good as yours, you know? And... So yeah, putting up those, it is overwhelming soaking dates, getting ground almonds, getting cacao. It can be quite expensive to buy all of the ingredients. If it doesn't work, are you going to make them once? Then there's packets of stuff spilling all over your press. You know, we've all been there and we're trying our best. So I kind of, between just different discussions between family, friends, I said, is there any way we can make this and where you could just add an ingredient, you know, like a baking mix, but make it whole foods and healthy and versatile. So I suppose it was probably when I was pregnant on my second child, I really kind of started looking into it, which is nearly 4 years ago. And thinking, would this work, and trialing recipes myself and trying, how am I going to get dates that are not like in a powdered form, everything like that. So then I was lucky enough to be accepted onto the Food Academy program with my idea.
0: And who runs that?
1: Super Value. And the local enterprise. So it was with kind of Musgrave Super Value. And basically it was TU Dublin. So you get a certificate in culinary entrepreneurship. So it was amazing, really incredible program. And I would recommend anyone to do it who's looking to get into that food industry. But it was from August to February of this year. And it's basically, they will guide you in the direction of a brand designer, you know, food health and safety, because there's just so much around food that I didn't have anyone working in that I, you know, could get guidance off. So it was really amazing. And they basically then at the end of, in February, you pitch to Musgraves and they decide whether you can go onto the shelf of Super Value.
0: And so you're actually on the shelf. Successful. You're on the show. Yeah.
1: I'm just selected Super Value. They do a 20-week trial. Mm-hmm. So I'm near the end of my 20-week trial now and hopefully we'll stay on. But it's been amazing. So that kind of then led me to here with Humble. So that's our first range is the Energy Ball Mixes, where it's all your natural, all whole food ingredients, where you just add water to create 10 to 12 energy balls. But also on our social media, on Instagram and TikTok, we'll share how to use the mix to make brownies, to make cookies, to make lava cakes in the microwave. So it's, you know, that versatile whole food base, breakfast bars, add it to your smoothie. You know, it's a high fiber mix. So
0: I was going to say, it's probably better. Obviously, nowadays, everything's labeled protein. Everything's labeled protein, you know, it's kind of mad. And then also those bars you can buy, the energy bars you can buy, but I think they've got a lot of ingredients in them, haven't they?
1: They do. And I think that was something people said, oh, you're on the money here now with protein. And I was like, no, they're not protein balls, they're energy balls. And like, there was a few reasons why I didn't want to have a protein added into them, because I don't really like the taste of protein powder for one. So I think that like straight away takes away that from that natural whole food taste. I mean, when you're eating a Humble energy ball, it tastes healthy. It tastes like natural ingredients. You can't get any, there's no artificial flavors or anything in it. And also I wanted it to be suitable for kids, like kids' lunch boxes. And of course, if people would like to, like, again, one of our recipes on our Instagram is adding a scoop of protein powder into it. And you can make it with that if you'd prefer to increase the protein yourself. But that was going to add a lot of ingredients to my mix. And it was just not something I really ever focused on. It was the high fiber was really important to me, and that, yeah, it was just going to make people feel good and feel their best.
0: I didn't realize you're well done. Your packs are in Super Value. A pack, how many energy balls will that make?
1: Each, they make between 10 and 12, 25 gram energy balls. But for me, I usually make 16 to 18 smaller ones. So it just kind of depends on the person. But like the size you would get in a coffee shop, they would make 10 to 12 of those.
0: And how many are you allowed to eat a day if they taste that good?
1: Sometimes it's the whole pack. I mean, like, to my kids, I'm like, right. Although, you know, they love them, which is just amazing. And it actually makes me so proud to see them enjoy my product so much. And Robin, my older girl, really was, she's 11 now, you know, and she was turned 4 2 days before I was diagnosed. And she has been involved in this from the start, and she doesn't know anything about what I went through in my terms of my illness, but she is like being there beside me and growing and creating this product. And she is just something she is so proud of. And she's like, Mom, wait, we'll get here. Like, I've got another idea for a flavor. And it's just, I love that so much. And Connie, then my youngest, is 3, and she loves making them because she makes them in her own shapes. She makes snakes out of them, can eat them straight away. And, yeah, I lost my train of thought.
0: And the name of the product is Let's Eat Humble.
1: Well, the product is Humble. Yeah, H-U-M-B-L, full stop. So the full stop instead of the E. And then our kind of socials are all Let's Eat Humble. Yeah, it's kind of the idea of like, let's go back to basics and let's eat well, look after
0: ourselves. Fast, because they only take a few seconds and they're easy. And you can eat them. I'm glad you know you can eat them all at once, because I've got a packet in my shelf that I'm going to
1: make here for this. I mean, you know what? The good thing about them is because they're so high in fiber, they are very filling. So you probably wouldn't manage the whole pack. Okay. But, you know, I love, like, I dip mine in chocolate, in dark chocolate. And I love that kind of gives a little bit of extra indulgence. Or if you don't love dark chocolate, you can put milk chocolate, you can roll them in coconut, shake them in a bit of cacao powder. There's lots of ways. It just depends, you know. They're nut free, so I wanted to keep them nut free so that they could go in school lunch boxes. But this morning, the ones I made the chocolate orange ones this morning, and just added a tablespoon of nut butter into it, so it kind of like adds the healthy fats and a bit higher in protein, and just it can change up the flavor then, you know, which is nice.
0: Yes. And where are they manufactured then?
1: They're manufactured in Ireland, in Meath. Yeah.
0: Oh, wow. Well done. So that's mad. So you had this devastating news when you were 26 with a 3-year-old child. And I say it was big, you have to have chemo surgery, the whole work. So it wasn't a small brush with cancer.
1: Yeah.
0: The whole thing. And now you've turned it around. You still have a day job, which maybe it'll go. Maybe I'm a full-time entrepreneur. But it's amazing to think that, and you're following your interests. Like you've gone to your fully qualified nutritionist. And I think what I really enjoyed when you gave that talk the other week, you weren't forcing stuff on us. you were saying, and maybe talk a little bit about how you, after all the craziness and going down the rabbit holes when you were first ill. I mean, you're 11 years on, you're fabulous, you're great, you're healthy, everything is super. But how do you approach being healthy in your nutrition now? And what were you encouraging us as your audience to do?
1: I suppose like that I've said it here is like bringing it back to basics and look at yourself and what you need and how's your sleep, how's your rest, how's your stress levels and what is causing your stress levels. How does your diet look? How do you feel after you eat each meal? Are you still hungry? Do you feel sluggish? And what could you potentially maybe add in as opposed to what you need to take away straight away? So say if you're having porridge for breakfast, could you add some more fruit to that? Could you add a tablespoon of nut butter? You know, something just to add and maybe fuel you for that bit longer. Can you add an extra bit of fruit a day? Can you have an extra glass of water? Don't try and overhaul everything at once. And I think that is what can happen so many of us, whether we're sick or not, is we try and make all of these changes in once and then we don't, you know, nothing is sustainable then. Whereas, like, I think when I look back, I'm like, I just started with simple habits and stacked them up over time. And now they've just become part of my life. So even one is as simple as starting every day with a pint of warm water with a lemon, a full lemon squeezed into it. And that's just how I start my day. And actually, yesterday I was rushing out to a meeting really early and I got ready before I came downstairs, and usually I'll always come down. And I left the house because my kids were still in bed. And I straight away was like, I feel wrong. I feel something's off. I was like, oh my God, I never have my lemon water, you know? So it's su such a part of my daily routine. It's how I start my day now. And look, there's lots of habits that come and go, and we can't do the same things every day. But if you have a few that kind of keep you consistent, if it's the same breakfast, if you have one or two breakfasts you like, just repeat them. Don't try and make them fancier. Same with dinners. Go back to having, you know, a meat, carb, and a veg. You know, don't try and make it all these fancy things that look lovely on the likes of Instagram and TikTok. We all want to make them, but they have so many ingredients that's just not sustainable with busy lives. And then I suppose I've read loads of books, and I will always recommend people like find a book that. Fiction or self-help books, as I call them. I've read lots of different ones about, you know, stress, anxiety, sleep, and just highlight different things, parts in the book that resonate with me to look back on. And learning how to control my anxiety. I do Reiki once a month, which really helps me. You know, it's finding something that works for you. And also, I spoke about it today in the cancer support center about how I now write down a lot of things. So say I've got a pain and I'm worried about something, I'll write it down and say, okay, I felt off today, I felt tired today, I had a pain here today. And then I will, usually a lot of it can be to do with my cycle. So I'll go back then the same time next month and be like, oh, that was the same. So it kind of calms my anxiety. Whereas before I was like having a pain, forgetting about it, and then the same thing, same level anxieties were up the next
0: That's a very good point, actually, for a young woman, say in your cycle too as well, because we know that the body and the hormones react quite differently throughout the month.
1: And even putting like, I even put a sad face like in my calendar when I'm feeling like moody or overwhelmed. And then I just know, okay, this is going to pass, you know, and I think that's important for us. And writing down things, especially if you're going for a doctor's appointment, you know, for me now, I'm only with my surgeon once a year. So, which is actually coming up on the 6th of October, or will be. And I'll, you know, write, I have a list already gathering for him, you know, now of what I want to talk about, because I feel like we can go in so quickly and feel like we've got 10 minutes and then we're out, and then you've forgotten half the stuff you want to say or ask, and then it's nearly a year till you have to wait. So it's kind of like you making use of any appointments you have, or even if you're worried about something, even if you haven't had a diagnosis and you want to go to your doctor, make sure you have everything you want answered. And if you're not happy with the answers you get, go and have it investigated further, because it's just so important. Like, you have to advocate for yourself. No one else is going to jump up and down for you. You know your own body. So even without a cancer diagnosis, writing down how you feel at different stages of the month, or so you know when you go to a doctor how long something has been going on for, is really important.
0: That's a very good idea. I know often, and I'm not in the doctor very often, but when I am, I write down stuff, because if I don't write down the questions I want, I get sidetracked or whatever, and we're both very chatty. I'll come out and go,
1: Yeah.
0: Oh, I never asked about that. Should I, that's kind of important. Maybe I should have mentioned it. And it's
1: I know.
0: easy. And doctors are always under pressure, and you're always kind of conscious that they're tired when you're running around the place. And do you do things like you go to a Reiki once a month? Do you do things to help your overall anxiety or potential anxiety? Do you do things like meditation, or is it exercise?
1: I mean, I try, but I have a very, very active mind, and I know that that meditation can be good for that. But I feel like sometimes for me, it's just going out for a walk with no phone, no headphones, and actually not listening to anything. I do listen to a lot of audiobooks and podcasts if I'm in the car, but it's just switching off or just lying still for like even without a meditation on, because I feel like I just sometimes with the voice I nearly over concentrated on it, that I just need to lie down for even 10 minutes with no sound, no nothing, and just breathe. And I think learning how to breathe properly has probably been one of like the most game-changing things I have done in the past 7 years, because I think there's so many times that where you're anxious or you're worried and you're like, oh my God, I haven't taken a breath. It's like actually a lot of these like our breathing exercises can really help, you know, regulate our nervous system. And before, like I was always, my shoulders were always uptight. I was tense. You know, now I just go, if I can feel myself getting tense, I go, okay, shoulders back, couple of deep breaths, and just like check in with myself maybe a lot more regularly. And if I am feeling particularly anxious, I might book in again for a holistic session, whether it's reflexology, Reiki, you know, there are just things that really work for me. And it's a bit of time out for myself, and I think that's really important to carve out in like a busy life and when you're working and kids and everything.
0: Do you know what I discovered recently? Well, I've been using recently the timer on your phone. You know, you said about 10 minutes. I've often,
1: Yeah.
0: not often, but recently, if I'm tired, I'll just go, I'll just put it on for 10 minutes, I'm going to lie down. And so I know that even if I fall asleep, it'll wake me up at the end of 10 minutes, whatever. I can choose to sleep if I want to. But it's quite a nice thing to do. Just say, just 10 minutes at the same time,
1: Yeah.
0: waiting for your coffee to kettle to boil, whatever. And I like your idea. So I'm not doing meditation, I'm just lying there.
1: I mean, if someone, you know, meditation works. Some of my friends say if they're listening to a meditation at night, they'll be asleep before they won't even remember what the person said. I'll be still listening to it at the end because I'm so active and alert all the time. I want to know what they're saying. And I'm like, oh, this isn't working at all. But actually, like those deep breaths for me work. You know, even if I can't sleep or I'm struggling to sleep at night, it's really focusing on my breath, holding my belly, feeling my belly rise and fall. Like that calmness is like, and having that kind of good nighttime routine. And I know it's easy to jump into bed and scroll on our phones, but maybe like replacing that and reading a couple of pages of a book. And you know, last night I was so tired, but I knew I read about 3 pages and I just knew I was falling and I fell into a lovely sleep because of it, rather than like, and I don't really read the news anymore. And I know people think, oh, you don't know what's going on. I'm like, if I need to know, someone will tell me. But the way my body reacts when it sees bad news or like a shocking headline, it's just such a trigger for me. And it, you know, it like especially before bed, I can't look at anything that is going to send me off.
0: No, I think it's a good point. I have friends who didn't ditch the news for years, said, nope, no, I don't want to know all about it. And
1: And
0: they're
1: I
0: not
1: think
0: wrong.
1: because it became so much like I had the journal app on my phone before I got sick. And I'm not saying that's what, but like every morning I woke up, I was looking straight away and it would say, it'd be like, you know, man in his 20s, car crash. And straight away my body would react like, is that someone I know? Is that, where are my brothers? You know, like, is like, and that's not normal for my body. And I know not everyone's body reacts like but that's the way mine was. And I had to really understand why was that happening to me. And then the most important thing is my health. So I have to take away anything that is going to affect my health for me and for my family.
0: Have you managed, you said it earlier, maybe earlier, have you managed your self-talk?
1: Yeah, so I did
0: It's tough.
1: during the Marie, and it's really tough. And like I did the Marie was the no well also the Marie Keating Foundation. I did their Survive and Thrive program, which was amazing. And I did that probably just over a year after my diagnosis, and it really was kind of a turning point for me at getting building my life back up. It was meeting other people who had been through a similar diagnosis and understood each other. And we had as part of that kind of the self-talk and how we spoke to each other and kind of showing ourselves compassion for what we've been through and not trying to be okay all the time, because you want everyone else to think, you know, or to feel like you're okay and you're not scared and just getting back to normal life. But it kind of gave me a chance to be like, actually, you know what? That is really tough what I've just been through. And if my friend or my sister had just been through what I've been through, what would I be saying to them? I certainly wouldn't be telling them they should be getting straight back to work, back to routine, lose the weight that they put on, you know, oh, their hair looks a mess, they should be wearing their wig more. Like, no way would I be saying that. So why am I saying that to myself? You know, not, of course it's going to be hard when we don't feel like ourselves. But then with through the nutrition and health course I did a self-compassion module with that. And it really just, I know it kind of didn't fix how I speak to myself. I'm still, you can have those moments, but it helped me go, why am I saying that to myself? What, you know, why am I putting that pressure on myself? I was, you know, rushing somewhere one day. I need to get this done for work. I have to have this in. I'm like, do I actually, or am I just saying that to myself? There's actually no panic. You know, yes, okay, someone might have told me it needs to be in by 10. I know it doesn't need to be until 5. And if it's a few minutes late, don't put that pressure on yourself. Your health is more important. Your mind is more important. And if you need to take an hour to yourself before you go and rush and do something, that's okay. And that's exactly what you will be telling your friend, you know?
0: That's a very good point. And we all know our self-talk is horrendous. We know that if we repeated what we say to ourselves, to a child or to a mother or sister, we'd be shocked. Absolutely. And it is hard.
1: You believe what you tell yourself and you believe what you speak. So, you know, if we're constantly telling ourselves, you know, we're not good enough, we don't do enough, we're, you know, not being a good enough mom, not being a good enough employee, all of that, you're going to start acting like that, you know. Yeah. And Mel Robbins, The High Five Habit, was a really great book that helped that as well. You know, waking up every morning and giving yourself a high five in the mirror, which is so awkward to do at the start, but it's like, it's actually amazing. Like, yeah, go you. You're up another day. Let's go. You know, and I think that is important. And you're having those little chats to yourself, you know, say you're doing great.
0: I love it. So we've come to the end of our program today, but tell me now again, I love your energy balls. Where can people find them? Because I want to help a young entrepreneur to get this business off the ground, but where can we find them?
1: So they're available in selected Super Value stores. Hopefully, they're mostly in the Dublin and Wicklow area. 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
0: And
1: they're
0: what's your website called? Sorry?
1: It's www.letseathumble.ie. Mm-hmm. They're also available in some independent health stores. So they're definitely in the one in Greystones, I know, in Nature's Gold. They're in the Evergreen Health stores in Galway. 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So keep an eye on our website and I kind of update that for our stockists.
0: Brilliant. Well, thank you so much for your time today, Georgina. It's an inspiration. Your talk was an inspiration the other day and it's lovely to hear. It's just, I love your approach to nutrition. It's holistic, it's self-care, and these energy balls sound great. I will report back afterwards.
1: So thank you so much for having me.
0: Brilliant.
1: I loved it.
0: Thank you.
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0: Good afternoon and welcome to The Green Room on 103.2 Dublin City FM. Thanks so much for tuning in. I'm Shannon Fenton, also known as Green Gal, the voice and creator behind Green Gal on Instagram. I'll be hosting The Green Room alongside Evelyn for you today.
1: Evelyn.
2: Hello.
1: Hi.
0: How are you getting on?
1: Very good. Very good. Great form today, actually.
0: Yeah. Really looking forward to today. We've a great guest lined up. At its heart, The Green Room is a show about people, the stories behind sustainable ideas, the motivations that drive climate action, and the everyday efforts that so often go unseen. Each week, we take a deep dive into sustainability and climate action across Ireland, bringing thoughtful conversation, fresh perspectives, and grounded insights from those leading change and shaping a more resilient future. Whether you're deeply involved in the space or just starting to ask questions, The Green Room is a place to learn, connect, and stay engaged. Today on The Green Room, I am so excited to be joined by former Minister Eamon Ryan. Eamon, thank you so much for joining us today.
3: Good to be here, Shannon.
0: Thank you so much.
1: It's great to have you here.
0: For anyone listening in, the reason we have Eamon on today might surprise you. Eamon is starring in a new documentary called Forever Is Now, which follows the last 18 months of his time in party. Eamon, can you tell us a little bit about the documentary?
3: I can. Well, starring, I don't know, but about four years ago, the film producers Nastini Heenan and David Rain approached me, and I know them of old, and asked, could they do a fly on the wall documentary for the last year and a half in government? And I knew at that stage that I was going to be involved in not just in government here, but in some international roles in the United Nations climate negotiations and in the International Energy Agency. And it took a while. It took us about a year to say yes, but eventually, and I had to check with my team in work, because it was an open door then to going into government and following us through that time. And it took us a while to say yes, but we did. And I'm glad we did, because I think what they've done opens the door a bit of what it's like behind the door in government, but also shines a light on the whole issue about how do we communicate this challenge we face in climate change and the loss of biodiversity. How do we take steps forward? And I think that's important, that transparency and that understanding of that, I think the film captures. It also captures my relationship with my son, one of my sons, Tommy, who has special needs, and that kind of put a human dimension on the film as well. But I go back to saying star, it doesn't really, I mean, it stars him as much as anyone, and it also stars the team around me more than me, I think, because they're, you can see for the first time how people like that work. And I think that's what was really good.
0: I think that's what actually surprised me the most. I didn't know what to expect going into it. I thought it was going to be a documentary about politics and how it works. And it kind of is that to an extent. But actually, it's bigger than that. It's bigger picture thinking. You kind of spoke about it there. It's about what it's like to work in the climate space. And I suppose the toll that it can take, it's ever demanding. The problem is getting bigger and bigger. And when I find anyway, people who work in that space are deeply passionate about it and want to give everything to it. And sometimes it can be hard to draw the line of, well, you know, I'm deeply committed to solving the climate crisis and everything that I can do and the steps that I can take for that. But then what's the impact and the toll that it takes then? I mean, we see in the documentary, you work such late hours and oftentimes you have Tommy with you while you are working as well.
3: Firstly, it's a privilege to be in politics, in government or in any role, elected representative. So I'd never give out about it. And I always start by saying that because we need people to go into politics. It's an honourable and a rewarding profession, trade. And that sense of it is long hours and hard work, but like, it's not as if you're doing something unimportant. It is, I always think, particularly when it comes to those climate negotiations, like first, they're the most important negotiations in history, because if we don't get them right and we don't make progress, we will trip ourselves into runaway climate change that kills everything, makes, you know, really, really impacts on us. It's interesting you said about that emotional side. I've just come off, we organized a climate gathering on Inishbofin, the island of Inishbofin off the west coast of Ireland, 3 weeks ago now. And that was interesting. And it was a chance to really think about how we talk about it and think about it. And 60 people from a whole range of different backgrounds, science, arts, spirituality, politics, campaigning, came together. And actually what we were talking about in the end was as much about our grief, you know, grief at the sense that we've been at this for 30 years and we're not bending the curve enough. And you can see destruction coming, happening now. And actually, it was quite emotional in a way, but quite healthy, I think, because we got to acknowledge, you know, we're in a very scary and difficult place. And rather than hiding from that to kind of acknowledge it and work through it, all the stages of grief, to come out the other side still working, still passionate, still committed. Anyway, so it's funny what you said, that sense of the emotional aspect of it, particularly the toll on those who are working and thinking about this all the time, can be quite hard. And I think the film touches on that a wee bit, because it is like, you know, the negotiations we were involved in weren't in the end successful. I mean, it's an ongoing process. So you don't say it's over, but you could see some of the sense of the challenge we face.
0: I think one thing you spoke about there, and even in the meeting that you had last week in Inishbofin, that's something Evelyn was and I were speaking about beforehand, is a language.
1: Yeah. I was thinking of it, like, what struck me in the documentary is, okay, you've got such passionate people working on it, and then you're trying to translate that passion to people who aren't on the same wavelength. You know, like, even the way you use language in terms of saying weather instead of climate, or saying nature instead of biodiversity, that really struck me, because I mean, I work in climate communications as well, so we're always trying to tailor the message to meet people where they are. But I think that was a really important message that came through in the documentary.
3: I'd come back and say that almost the pendulum has swung so much now that people don't talk about climate enough. I'd bring it back into the, because I think, you know, there are other issues we have to think about today. Like, there's whole issues of security, the insecurity that comes from fossil fuel dependency and economy and cost of living and so on. Well, and some people think, well, you should never really talk about climate now. Just talk about those sort of that sort of approach.
1: Yeah.
3: Where getting rid of fossil fuels will still help and help us in so many ways. But actually, I think the pendulum will swing back. The tide will rise again. Mm-hmm. Now, when it does, how do you communicate? And I think a couple of things. Firstly, I think understand that the vast majority of people understand that climate change is real. Yeah. All the surveys show it's 80% plus in Ireland and most countries. And want something done about it. Mm-hmm. But all the experiences, that language does matter, because there are such easy tropes that apply. You know, oh, it's the environmentalist versus rural Ireland. It's such an easy kind of narrative. Michael O'Leary kind of out, you know, just attacking people as do-gooders and people who are looking down at people and telling them what to do. And we've been trying for decades to get away from that, not asking people for help rather than telling them what to do, admitting uncertainty, admitting, speaking to the heart and not just the head, like not just facts and figures, not just parts per million or cost benefit analysis, but how you engage the heart and soul in this. But it's quite hard. It's particularly hard when you're facing narratives that are really easy to pitch and which stick reasonably well. As I said, a personal attack on people, they're shooting the messenger.
1: Yeah.
3: And that's tough. And so I'm glad you're working on it.
1: Yeah, big time. And I think even, you know, before watching the documentary, even just there was a really good smear campaign almost against climate action during your time in government. And I think that this film kind of showed the work that was going on behind it and how inaccurate and how passionate you were during that time. Do you know?
3: It's and I said a team of people.
1: The whole team together.
0: Edel as it was your
3: Hackett was my communications advisor, and I've known Edel for a long time. God, we went to school together in Dundrum originally, but Adele, people give out like one of the easy things in, you know, in the smear is, oh, you're paying advisors and you're, oh, that's a shocking waste of public money. And actually it's not, because you need to engage with the media. You need to explain what you're doing. You know, that's part of a democracy. And Adele comes out, I think, in the film as, well, she's very similarly passionate, like, and committed, and has been engaged for a long, long time. Mm-hmm. So that experience, I think it's interesting just to see, to see a handler in action.
0: Yeah, it looked like she was working about three jobs in one job. I wouldn't like to get on her bad side now. She's a weapon. I really, really enjoyed seeing the behind the scenes. And one thing, like, even, I suppose you kind of spoke about it there. And one thing that really, really stood out for me, and I'm really glad that the documentary highlighted it, is the online abuse and backlash. Yeah. Like, I work online. I have an Instagram page online. And even as an example, I posted about the documentary to raise awareness for it, because I've watched it. I think it's brilliant. I think regardless of where you are in politics, as a person who's interested in climate, you will relate to this. As a parent who works long, busy hours, you will relate to this. Yeah. It's a brilliant documentary. And I got abuse online on the comments section of posting about it. And I'd say since I've posted it, I've had to block 10 people. Yeah. So I agree with you that the climate needs to be spoken about. I do hope that more people will speak about it. But it's something, although people agree needs to happen and change needs to occur, it triggers a lot of people.
3: It does. Mm-hmm. It does. And for a variety of complex reasons. But just going back to the online abuse. Well, firstly, I think it's disgraceful that there's that level of invective. Like, you should not be subject to the sort of, I mean, I'm sure the comments were, I mean, some of the ones typically is really abusive, really and really threatening. And it's a phenomenon that is a function of the way those platforms are organized and the way they operate. And it goes back, you know, goes back, God, 10, 15 years at least. Like, the decision to continue or to switch to a model of social media where the algorithms ensure that you are fed more of the things you like and things that will get you to stay online and pay and therefore be able to sell more advertising has led to a divisive politics, has led to a kind of more polarized world where people are just hearing what they think is the correct, is the truth, but actually it's very filtered. And it's open to manipulation. It's open to foreign interference. It's open,
0: which has been proved it has.
3: Yeah. And the vested interests who don't want to change in this world on climate are really adept at creating a avalanche of negative communications against those who maybe do try and make the change. Mm-hmm. And that, what it does, I remember a colleague of mine who suffered it in a sense, put aside the personal implications, and I do for myself because it doesn't bother me. Mm-hmm. But actually what it does is poisons the well about how people think about you or your issue. And it also is designed to silence people, to say, you don't go out there and say stuff like that, because if you do, we're gonna just drown it out with invective. And that silencing is a real issue. So it's a bigger issue. It applies not just in climate, it applies in a whole range of different issues, often connected, you know, be it migration or be it COVID or be it science itself or government itself. It is a nihilism and a form of aggression that is dominating political discourse at the moment. Yeah. And that's not a small issue, because it's threatening our democracy.
0: I completely agree. And I was so glad to see a part of that be included in the documentary to show the impact it can have and how you deal with it and the implications that it has as well. And I think a lot of people watching the documentary would have seen that live in time. Like, I did see the smear campaign going on at the time that's shown in the documentary. And, you know, I did see Michael O'Leary's video that went up and a whole host of other things. And yeah, I just hope that I suppose it's a bigger conversation to have in terms of social media and the impact that it has on our real life. Like, I think people forget what you see online sometimes isn't real, and don't feed into it. And if it's causing a massive emotional response, you know, have a think about why that is, and are you being pushed in a certain way? And as you said, the algorithms. But yeah, I just really appreciated that it was shown and highlighted. And yeah, it, unfortunately, as you said, when you speak about certain things online or just in the public space, I think there, people almost feel like they have that open door then to personally attack you on what the topic you are speaking about.
3: Yeah. It doesn't work though, in the sense of it doesn't bother, like I'm not going to stop speaking because of that. And actually the real world is still full of decency.
0: Exactly.
3: And I think actually people will move on. I think my sense of younger generation, it could be, I'm not in a scientific basis, but they're, I think those who maybe have been raised on this are increasingly aware and skeptical of some of the networks. Yeah. And actually, yeah, I think the public trust in them is rapidly reducing. And I think that in the end should surely lead to a change in the way that we can, that we use those platforms. I mean, they have real advantage. I love Instagram. I love being able to post something creative. I like LinkedIn to be able to get informed.
0: Yeah.
3: I increasingly dislike Twitter, but I won't get off it because I won't be bullied off anything.
0: Yeah.
3: But they are really useful. Like they are incredibly powerful and tools for potential good. But if they're tools for disinformation and abuse, at some point we will evolve, I hope, into a better way of communication to each other.
0: One thing as well that I loved about the documentary is showing, and again, going back into real life, people creating and also achieving good in the world, was that you showed not one, but two cops that you attended in the last 18 months. Now, I will be honest, I'd say if I ever do make a cop, I'll be with the protesters outside. Yeah. So I did appreciate you taking us behind the scenes to see the difficulty of the conversations that you have there. And trying to navigate them in a way that's beneficial for the planet and dealing with potential lobbyists that are there. What do you think of the future of COP? Because as someone coming from it from the outside, I'm very skeptical, I'll be completely honest. I'm not sure.
1: Yeah, not the same as that.
0: Yeah, I'd definitely be outside with the banners, I think, but...
3: No, I think you're right to be skeptical because, to be honest, we're not making sufficient progress. Like, the reality is, the test is, are we reducing emissions fast enough to protect our future? And the answer is no. And so the whole process is subject to be skeptical about. I think, and COPs are strange creatures. They're big international gatherings, 50,000 people, every country. You do need some mechanism where all 193 countries come together if you're going to agree something. To be honest, most of the negotiations have been done. I mean, most of it was centered around what was agreed in the Paris Climate Agreement 10 years ago. Most of that has been done. So what people are there now is we're focusing on the implementation, both in governments, but also the whole circus that surrounds it. But in some ways, you can be very critical of that and think, oh, it's just lobbyists from the oil, fossil fuel companies trying to stop things. And no doubt there's some of that. But actually, what it also is a whole cadre of people coming from new cleaner energy solutions, from the world of finance or academia, and for civil society, looking to accelerate the actual implementation. And as much as it's frustrating, and you're right to be skeptical, I would defend a process, because I think in the absence of that, you don't get a global coordinated response. Mm-hmm. There are loads of changes you could make, and everyone's always spending the time thinking. One of the difficulties is you have to get 193 countries agree to any change, which is not going to be easy. Donald Trump wouldn't agree to anything at the moment. he wouldn't need to because he's out of the process, but others would on his behalf. One thing someone said recently, which I think would be a step in the right direction, is we have separate COPs. So you have a COP for biodiversity. Yes. You have a COP for, COP standing for Conference of the Parties, UN term. You have a COP for desertification. You have a COP for, and I think the biodiversity COP and the climate COP should go together. Someone described it wondering, that would put the soul back into climate politics because it brings you back really local. You know, how do you improve nature in your backyard, in your community? And so I'm still involved. Like, I'll be going to COP in Turkey I've got a role now with the UN agency in regard to the short-lived climate pollutants. So it does need to change, but I wouldn't get rid of it. I would just adapt it and modernize it.
0: Yeah.
3: Because you still need cooperation.
0: Yeah, maybe maybe leaving the lobbyists out of the out of the room.
3: Mm-hmm. I mean, to be honest, a lot of the lobbyists are in the governments.
0: Yeah, that's that is also true.
3: Like a lot of this, so I don't know if you can completely exclude them, but actually the truth is now there's twice as much spent globally on the clean alternative than the oil and gas and coal future. So that's already happening. It's happening quicker than people think or we ever thought. And so it's the question is, how do you accelerate that change? Mm-hmm. And it's not just in energy, it's in transport, it's in nature, it's in the social aspect of it, the whole just transition part of it. So it's, I think we need COPs, but I wouldn't, I can well understand people's skepticism about how slow it is.
0: And then we're coming to near the end of the interview. So I wanted to ask you, if people are going to go and see this documentary, what is it that you would like them to take out of it?
3: Oh God, whatever they get out of it. I think it's a very good film. I mean, it has nothing to do with me, but the filmmakers, NASA and David, have done a lot of similar documentaries in the past. And they're really skilled. I'd say just enjoy it. Sit back and eat the popcorn and, enjoy the kind of, the story aspect, like not to put too much weight on it. Like, you know, go out and have a good night. I don't think it's depressing. Like,
0: no, it's not. And I would say don't have any expectations going in of what you think it's going to be. Just go in with an open mind.
3: Yeah.
0: Because that is how I approached the documentary. I read the description and I said, I've really no idea which way this is going to go. I'll just go in and watch it. And I was glued to it. Yeah. And I have to say, as someone working in the climate space, I really took a lot from it, just about, you know, showcasing the difficulties and passions that you have. And there's always red tape and things that you have to do to try and move things along and, you know, and just balancing it. I really enjoyed the quieter moments that you had with your son, Tommy, and amidst all the chaos of it all and just taking a step back, going out in nature and reminding yourself of what the bigger picture is.
1: Yeah. I thought that was a really lovely aspect of it, actually, of when you were taking your son out and gardening or going for walks and the reason why we're doing this, you know, like for future generations and for ourselves and to enjoy life and the message of bringing it back to your family and to your community and the benefits of climate action for you personally as well. Mm-hmm. I thought was
3: That's
1: really
3: one
1: lovely.
3: Of the things we learned the lesson of communications about the environment. Mm-hmm. You bring it home.
1: Bring it home. Yeah.
3: Bring it back to each of our, and each, every home.
1: Yeah.
3: Every home being important. And the wonder and beauty in all our our local environments, no matter where that is.
1: Yeah.
3: Yeah. That home focus is actually, I think, where we need to go to protect our wider world.
1: Yeah. It's so easy to be afraid of, you know, the radical change that needs to happen. And when I say radical change, but the benefits of it and the quality of life that we would achieve from it as well, I think is really powerful.
3: That's good to hear.
1: Yeah.
0: For anyone listening in, if you would like to go and watch the documentary, there are three screenings with a Q&A panel discussion happening this weekend. So Friday the 16th is in Dublin in the IFI. Saturday is in Cork in the Omniplex at 5:30. And then Limerick then is on the Sunday at 5:30 in another Omniplex, I think. But if you would like any information on it, to go on to Forever Is Now on Instagram. There's also Forever Is Now website, I think, or else I think it could be Solace, the documentary. And yeah, Eamon, thank you so much for coming on the show to talk to us about the documentary. Before you go, I have one final question for you, not related to the documentary. If you have any climate advice or advice to leave us with as people listening in or as myself and Evelyn working in the climate space, what would it be?
3: Oh God, that's a big...
1: No pressure.
0: Yeah.
3: No, I mean,

0: is you can't carry that burden. You can't solve all the world's ills just with your day-to-day decisions. But actually what you can do is to be an advocate for change and be a part of it, what will be a new wave of consciousness and a new wave of campaigning coming for action. And that action, that personal responsibility, that personal opportunity to vote for climate action, to demand it, to call for it, to understand what's happening, just to be an active citizen. I think that's, and the numbers of people who are behind that will become a tipping point that is as important as the tipping points we fear.
1: That's very good advice. Thank you.
2: Yeah.
1: Thank you. System change, not climate change, they say.
0: Yeah.
1: And thinking bigger picture. So thank you so much, Eamon, for coming in. And I hope everyone listening in will go and watch the documentary. Mm-hmm. Forever is now out this Friday, the 16th.
0: It's out for 2 weeks, I think. So it's
1: 2 weeks.
0: It'll be in cinemas for a few weeks.
1: For a few weeks.
0: The more people go, the longer it'll be there.
1: Yeah. So everyone start queuing up out this Friday, the 16th. Thank you so much, Eamon.
0: Thank you.
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6: In your top stories on Monday, the 12th of October. One person was killed and 11 others were wounded in a fresh attack on Riyadh's international airport, Saudi Arabia's Civil Aviation Authority said. Yesterday, Yemen's Iran-aligned Houthis claimed responsibility for a Saturday strike in the airport that killed 13 people and wounded more than 300 others. An Irish national who was caught up in the attack said that he was lucky to be alive. Saudi-led coalition forces in Yemen said an unidentified projectile had targeted Riyadh's International Airport Terminal 4 yesterday, causing a fire. The Saudi Civil Aviation Authority said it was still assessing the damage. Members of the Teachers Union of Ireland, TUI, are the latest public sector workers to commence industrial action over delays in agreeing a new pay deal with the government. They join members of the other main teaching unions, the INTO and the ASTI, who began industrial action last week. More than 23,000 TUI members in secondary schools and institutes of further and higher education will not respond to work emails or calls outside their timetabled or contracted working hours. The action comes ahead of the nationwide strike on Wednesday that will see more than 300,000 public sector workers engage in a work stoppage and take to the picket lines. A further strike is planned for the 21st of October. Wexford author Owen Colfer's best-selling Artemis Fowl books are to be adapted into a new animated television series for Disney Channel and Disney Plus. Colfer announced the news at the New York Comic Con on Sunday during a panel celebrating the 25th anniversary of the first Artemis Fowl novel. The Irish writer will serve as an executive producer on the series alongside Ben Juano and Colleen Everson. Mostly cloudy with a few residual patches of drizzle, mist and fog, becoming breezy during the afternoon with moderate to fresh southerly winds developing, with highest temperatures of 17 to 19 degrees. For Dublin City FM News, I'm Emily Crawford.
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another Nolan Highway Show here on 103.2 Dublin City FM and online at dublincityfm.ie. Myself, Declan Culleton, and Stephen Rabbit at the mics this afternoon, and we're taking a cursory look over a shoulder at music

that has appealed to us during the first 8 or 9 months of 2026. Quite a varied lineup, I think. We've kind of stuck between, I think we've a reasonably good mix between male and female bands and also singer-songwriter. So kicking off with an artist who, in fact, played in Whelan's Dublin a fortnight ago, played a superb gig there, and that's Leela Dyan, her first visit to these shores for nearly 15 years. Portland-based at the moment, originally from California. She released her, I think this is her 7th studio album, a number of months ago, titled Who's Keeping Time? And we're going to listen to a track from that album titled In My Own Time.

0: who, as they played Dublin a couple of weeks ago, coincidentally, part of her band was an artist that we had seen play in Nashville only 2 weeks earlier than that, by the name of Paige Anderson. She has her own band, Two Runner, who we saw play at the Five Spot. So she did the opening slot, and then she also performed in Diane's band. Steve, next one, an artist I know that you've been a big supporter of for many, many years, and that's Rhett Miller.
1: Yes, Rhett Miller is the front man of the Old 97s, a band that this year played, I think, in Kilkenny Rhythm and Roots Festival. I'm thinking of something quite different there. I'm thinking of the Long Riders, because Murray Hammond was guesting with the Long Riders.
0: Same era.
1: Yeah, but I mean, why I'm confused. This album is produced by Murray Hammond, his bandmate in the Old 97s. And Rhett Miller has released a number of solo albums throughout the Old 97s career. And this one is called A Lifetime of Riding by Night, which kind of is a reflective album. So we listen to the track. It's called Come As You Are.

0: Lovely sound there from Rhett Miller, Come As You Are. And Steve, you mentioned Murray Hammond. I think you, did you review his latest album this year, last year?
1: I did,
0: year?
1: I reviewed. Murray has released two solo albums, and as I say, he's touring with, I've been touring with the Lone Riders for a while, and that track, funnily enough, featured Evan Felker on the vocals as well, from the lead singer of the Turnpike Troubadours.
0: Okay, very good, good sound. Okay, Guy Clark's debut album from 1975, Old Number One, was reworked by a number of artists earlier on this year, and some superb renditions of tracks from that album from Margot Price, Logan Ledger, Sarah Geras, Rodney Crowell, Andrew Combs and others. But the one I've selected, a particular favourite, the track itself and also this particular version of it, it's Brennan Lee and it's Texas 1947.
2: Being 6 years old, I had seen some trains before.

0: it's Tex and Brennan Lee and our take on Roy on... Yeah, finished. Jackson, Brennan Lee, and that's her take on Guy Clark's from Old Number One, and that track was titled, of course, Texas 1947. Moving from Texas to Wyoming for Trish Munzik and the Innocents, a selection of yours, Steve.
1: Yeah, part of his family had a band together called the Munzik Boys, which included... Sam and Ian and Tris and their father, and they've all released, all the boys have released individual albums. I think Ian Munzik was signed to a major label, but I think he's now on an independent label. But this is an interesting album. It's very straightforward, down the line, ranching kind of country with a bit of bite to it. The album's called Big Medicine Moon, and the track is called Calm Before the Storm.

Puppet Strong there from Tris Munsick and the Innocents. Next up, from possibly my, certainly one of my favourite albums of 2026 was Land of the Forgotten by Britt Taylor, produced by her husband Adam Chaffins, who actually co-wrote the majority of the songs on the album. This particular one, he did say to us in an interview when we asked him the difference between writing music for himself and writing music for his wife, he made the point that this particular track could have been recorded by him or her. It's one of those tracks that works equally well with male or female vocalist. The album is Land of the Forgotten, and the track is Bar Closing.

0: Bars closing there from Britt Taylor from her album Land of the Forgotten. We're just about time to fit in one more, I think, before the ad break. And Steve, it's an artist that you've selected by the name of Matthew Payne.
1: Yeah, Matthew Payne brought out an album this year called Better Times. One of those introspective, interesting songwriters who kind of, not quite folk, but very much of that idiom, but with having pedal steel and a full band behind him on the tracks. This is a track which is well worth listening to what it's about, and it's quite obvious in the title. It's called My Father's Son.
2: I've been hiding out in this motel room.

0: Matthew Payne there with an extremely heartfelt song titled My Father's Son. 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Myself, Declan Cullerton, and Stephen Rappett hosting the show this afternoon. We're going to take a short break, hang around for a minute or two, and we'll be back with the second half of the Lonesome Highway Show. See you on the other side.
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4: Welcome back to the second half of the Lonesome Highway Show. Myself and Declan are looking back over our shoulders to listen to tracks that we've enjoyed from albums that we've reviewed, or ones that we've just sort of got hold of and reviewed, or not reviewed, but listened to. And the first choice of yours, Declan, is an artist I know you've been very, you really think this is a good album to listen to.
5: Yeah, that's Joby Riccio, who fortunately she is due to play. She plays Soundhouse of Dublin support to John Craigie shortly. And then she's back in November for a headline tour of Ireland herself, where she plays Whelan's and also Cork, a couple of shows in, I think two shows in Cork, Clare and Belfast. Her album Face the Feeling from, it was probably released I think March or April of this year, has been one that I've been returning to regularly. We've played quite a number of tracks from the album on the Lonesome Highway Show. This one is one of the, probably one of my favourite tracks from the album. It's Joby Riccio and the track is titled Coyote.

That's the sound of Joby Riccio with something of a crossover sound there on Coyote, a very full sound. Next up, we've got an artist called Ben Delacour, something of a favourite with us here in Lonesome Highway. We've seen him live a number of times, and he is a veering towards the singer-songwriter again with a folkish kind of background. This is taken from an album he sells at his gigs. It's called And the Crowd Went Wild. And this is one of his better songs, or not, well, all his songs are pretty good, but this is one people remember. It's called Numbers Game.

0: That's the sound of Ben Delacour, and Numbers Game. It's kind of how you hear him when you go to see him live, just himself and the guitar.
1: Oh yes, it's a superb track. I hadn't heard that version before, Steve, and you know, he normally or often performs with female vocalists, backing vocalists, and I think on the album Sweet and Adonia, Becky Warren took the second and I think the fourth verse of that song, so I was waiting to hear what I got.
0: Coming in, yeah.
1: No, superb song from an
0: It's funny, I think, just thinking when we were listening to that, Declan, that the traditional country songs we often play sometimes have a dark theme, but the music is designed for almost to make you forget your troubles, where with the more singer-songwriter music that we play, it's actually to have empathy with the problems that people have.
1: Well, certainly it bended a curve, but particularly that album Sweet and Adonia was extremely dark, and it's what, probably 3 or 4 years old now, is what I still often return to. Super album, super artist as well.
0: And another artist you've chosen the track is he's a man who's really coming into the same league now of being recognised as a sort of very special important songwriter, and that's Ian Noh.
1: Very much so, Steve. He actually broke his wrist, I think, in 2022, and not an awful lot have been heard from him since his album of about 5 years ago, River Fools and Mountain Saints. He's released only a couple of weeks ago, Canyon Falls Trailer Band. It's the album title comes from, it's an imaginary band that only play one show to get the industry's attention. So the album goes on for an hour, and it mixes everything from roots, folk, traditional, country. It's really, really good. Superb idea for an album, and even though it's nearly an hour's long, it's worth your attention start to finish. Great album, and this is one of my favourite tracks from it. It's quite a long one. I think it's over 4 minutes. It's called Tobacco Moon.

Ian Lowe there with a track from his compelling new album, well worth checking out, called Tobacco Moon. Okay, next up is a guy called CJ Land, and he came from something of a more punk rock background, I think, and he's sort of made a very Americana-style album. We'll go straight into it because we want to try and squeeze as much as we can in today. This is the album is called Storm Chaser, and the track is called Where Has All the Good Time, or Where Has All the Time Gone?

0: CJ Land there, and Where Has All the Time Gone? Something of a heavier sound, Declan.
1: Yeah, like a throwback to 1972. Certainly sounds of that era, kind of 70 to 72, bluesy rock, but good sound indeed, yeah.
0: So we were just thinking there, it's been, looking back at the year so far, I mean, I think there's been some remarkably good music this year. I think there is every year if you go looking for it. I don't think it's the sort of music that lands in your face on the media, main media, if you don't know what to look for.
1: No, and we're fortunate enough, Steve, that we get so much of it sent to us, you know, so much to the extent that we just don't have the bodies to get through everything that we do get. Yeah. We do try to listen to everything we get and then filter what albums we review. I think it's been an exceptional year. I can think of, I won't name them now because they'll be my albums of the year. I can think about five albums that really struck me as being first class, and mostly by artists that are, you know, relatively unknown. Mm-hmm. But then there's just so much music out there. It's just so difficult for artists to make a breakthrough, and you know, and albums have a time span. You know, a couple of months after the album is released, it's dead and buried.
0: Absolutely,
1: really.
0: Yeah. That's probably one of the reasons why a number of artists tend to put out maybe three singles digitally before they release an album, to try and keep the media slightly interested in what they do. But once the album is out, as you say, it's more or less forgotten until the next.
1: Yeah, and as you rightly point out, that the singles are probably released over a period of 12 months beforehand. It's just all, unfortunately, having to get recognition on social media, reminding people that you're still there, thereabouts, and you're still recording music.
0: Yeah, it is extremely difficult for an artist out there, because I mean, the old cliche, which is very true, is what's the best thing about music today, is that anybody can release an album. And so what's the worst thing about music today? Everybody can release an album.
1: That's the problem.
0: There's just so much stuff out there. It's very hard.
1: And it's become disposable, you know. True. You know, we can finger the blame at a number of people in the industry that have done that. It's unfortunate, but that's the real world, and we just have to move.
0: Yeah, and as we pointed out in the past, because we are kind of getting so much music sent to us, we have to more or less straight away discount singles, because we just don't have the headspace to take in the single releases, because we don't know when when an album is due, we'll play a track that is the single from the album, but it's the album that really we spend our time listening to get a good feel for. As people will notice from our reviews on our website, it's, you know, every one of us takes the time to listen carefully to an album and do it that way, but we simply can't listen to everything that comes in.
1: No, we do our best, but to listen as much as we can. And also, I wouldn't often get the opportunity to listen to albums that you review, unless,
0: yes,
1: and Paul and Eilish, unless I read it and say, I know I'm going to like this, and then you kind of dig into it. But you've always got, you know, maybe 20 albums on the back burner that you have to get to. Not a complaint. I mean, we do it because we love doing it.
0: Yeah, absolutely. Anyway, we're getting close to the end of the show. And again, I think the overall theme for me listening to this has been towards the singer-songwriter side of things, rather than, you know, a show that's kind of very upbeat, traditional country. There's a lot of reflection in a lot of these songs. You've chosen this last artist, I think it's somebody we've seen live in Dublin before, but this is a brand new album from him.
1: Yeah, John R. Miller, we saw him. He toured with J.P. Harris about 3 years ago. This album, it's more experimental than normal for him. It's a kind of fuller sound, even though there is kind of singer-songwriter elements to it. He recorded some of the tracks on it live. Others he recorded in Tulsa with some local players down there. It's extremely good, I must say. I'm well impressed by it. The name of the album is The Great Unknowing, and the track we've selected from the album is Daughter of Night.

0: Yes, that's closing the show there with John R. Miller and Daughter of Night. Thank you for listening to the Lonesome Highway Show with myself, Stephen Rabbit, and Declan Colton. We've been playing look back over some tracks that we've listened to in the last 9 months or so, and we're looking forward to making our end of year lists. Take good care. Bye bye.
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6: In your top stories on Monday, the 12th of October. One person was killed and 11 others were wounded in a fresh attack on Riyadh's international airport, Saudi Arabia's Civil Aviation Authority said. Yesterday, Yemen's Iran-aligned Houthis claimed responsibility for a Saturday strike in the airport that killed 13 people and wounded more than 300 others. An Irish national who was caught up in the attack said that he was lucky to be alive. Saudi-led coalition forces in Yemen said an unidentified projectile had targeted Riyadh's International Airport Terminal 4 yesterday, causing a fire. The Saudi Civil Aviation Authority said it was still assessing the damage. Members of the Teachers Union of Ireland, TUI, are the latest public sector workers to commence industrial action over delays in agreeing a new pay deal with the government. They join members of the other main teaching unions, the INTO and the ASTI, who began industrial action last week. More than 23,000 TUI members in secondary schools and institutes of further and higher education will not respond to work emails or calls outside their timetabled or contracted working hours. The action comes ahead of the nationwide strike on Wednesday that will see more than 300,000 public sector workers engage in a work stoppage and take to the picket lines. A further strike is planned for the 21st of October. Wexford author Owen Colfer's best-selling Artemis Fowl books are to be adapted into a new animated television series for Disney Channel and Disney Plus. Colfer announced the news at the New York Comic Con on Sunday during a panel celebrating the 25th anniversary of the first Artemis Fowl novel. The Irish writer will serve as an executive producer on the series alongside Ben Juano and Colleen Everson. Mostly cloudy with a few residual patches of drizzle, mist and fog, becoming breezy during the afternoon with moderate to fresh southerly winds developing, with highest temperatures of 17 to 19 degrees. For Dublin City FM News, I'm Emily Crawford.
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7: It's Monday afternoon. Derek McCarthy here. 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

Jive talking from the Bee Gees. I hope you're nice and chilled out on this Monday afternoon. Now, if you can remember a series called Starsky and Hutch, David Soul was an actor in that series, but he was also a fine singer. And this week in the UK charts, he hit the number one spot with this track.

You See the Trouble with Me from Barry White, and of course Silver Lady from David Soul. Now in 1976, Stevie Wonder released the double album Songs in the Key of Life, and one of the tracks on the album was a song written in celebration of the birth of his daughter, Aishia. Now, he also played amazing harmonica on this one.

From the 1976 album Jailbreak, Thin Lizzy and the Boys Are Back in Town Again. Now, I absolutely love this classic from Galler & Lyle.

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4: Hey, it's Erica here with your latest show business update on Dublin City FM. A big name in music, special events and fan experiences have kicked off around the globe to mark what would have been David Bowie's 80th birthday next year. Only a decade on, the celebration has been announced, which will start next week and continue throughout next year. This will include events to honour his influence on fashion as well as music, with 100 items related to the star from the V&A archive, some of which have never been on public display, to be shown at locations across the UK. The film festival titled Disappear Here is back running for a few days in October. The film festival started back in 2017 as an idea to bring films to the Northwest that the founder said they wouldn't have otherwise got the chance to see. The festival will feature everything from films to documentaries, animation and music videos, alongside conversations and events. Disappear Here is also an IFTA qualifying festival for both short film and short animation, where winning films in these categories are eligible for consideration for an Irish Film and Television Academy Award. And music composer George Fenton, whose work included scores and music for films such as Gandhi, Groundhog Day, and nature TV shows such as Blue Planet, has died at the age of 76. The iconic musician received many nominations for awards, including 5 Oscar nominations for his film scores, as well as his work on the BBC TV show Blue Planet, which earned awards from the BAFTAs and the Emmys. Taking influence from the likes of the Beatles, both of his parents were also musical, with George eventually choosing to play the electric guitar as his instrument at the age of 7. That's your latest showbiz news update from me, Erica Elliott, on 103.2 Dublin City FM.
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Welcome back to Sound of the 70s with Derek McCarthy. In 1970, Matthew's Southern Comfort hit the number one spot with this classic written by Joni Mitchell, and I don't think I need to introduce it.

Saturday Night's All Right for Fighting. Next up, a song released in 1972, and it was the last number one that Elvis Presley had in the US charts during his lifetime.

Living Team from the Electric Light Orchestra. Now, this track, Video Killed the Radio Star, it was the first video that was shown in MTV in 1981. However, it was released in 1979.

Never Can Say Goodbye from the Jackson 5, and of course Video Kill, the radio star from the Buggles. Now, to take us up to the news, a classic from A Taste of Honey.

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5: In your top stories on Monday, the 12th of October. One person was killed and 11 others were wounded in a fresh attack on Riyadh's international airport, Saudi Arabia's Civil Aviation Authority said. Yesterday, Yemen's Iran-aligned Houthis claimed responsibility for a Saturday strike in the airport that killed 13 people and wounded more than 300 others. An Irish national who was caught up in the attack said that he was lucky to be alive. Saudi-led coalition forces in Yemen said an unidentified projectile had targeted Riyadh's International Airport Terminal 4 yesterday, causing a fire. The Saudi Civil Aviation Authority said it was still assessing the damage. Members of the Teachers Union of Ireland, TUI, are the latest public sector workers to commence industrial action over delays in agreeing a new pay deal with the government. They join members of the other main teaching unions, the INTO and the ASTI, who began industrial action last week. More than 23,000 TUI members in secondary schools and institutes of further and higher education will not respond to work emails or calls outside their timetabled or contracted working hours. The action comes ahead of the nationwide strike on Wednesday that will see more than 300,000 public sector workers engage in a work stoppage and take to the picket lines. A further strike is planned for the 21st of October. Wexford author Owen Colfer's best-selling Artemis Fowl books are to be adapted into a new animated television series for Disney Channel and Disney Plus. Colfer announced the news at the New York Comic Con on Sunday during a panel celebrating the 25th anniversary of the first Artemis Fowl novel. The Irish writer will serve as an executive producer on the series alongside Ben Juano and Colleen Everson. Mostly cloudy with a few residual patches of drizzle, mist and fog, becoming breezy during the afternoon with moderate to fresh southerly winds developing, with highest temperatures of 17 to 19 degrees. For Dublin City FM News, I'm Emily Crawford.

Is that fantastic? Native New Yorker from Odyssey. Welcome back to the second half of Sound of the 70s. Derek McCarthy here till 4 p.m. Here's another classic from Peter Gabriel.

Shake Your Booty from KC and the Sunshine Band. In 1977, The Spy Who Loved Me, a classic Bond film, was released, and Carly Simon wrote the theme song, Nobody Does It Better.

The Chain, written by all four members of Fleetwood Mac, from the album Rumours, and of course Nobody Does It Better, from Carly Simon. Now, the Free Electric Band from Albert Hammond, classic single released in 1973.

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2: Hey, this is Sydney. Can't keep track on the newest and best music? Don't worry, let me show you the best new songs and albums that just came out. Let's give it a listen. Noah Kahan is back with his new single, Draw You Out, from the new Hunger Games movie. Noah said he was inspired by the relationship between the two main characters in the movie, Hunger Games, Sunrise on the Reaping. All I'll ever need in life is you. You could give me everything, but everything won't. Codaline are sadly here with their fifth and final studio album. This song is All I'll Ever Need. It talks about finding the love of your life and features melodic finger-picked guitar strings.

0: And finally, James Blake is here with his new single, Circle, off his new upcoming album. You've probably heard of this single after the buzz of him being announced for the Celebrity Traitors. 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

Love Grows Where My Rosemary Goes from Edison Lighthouse. Welcome back to the last half hour of Sound of the 70s. I really hope you're enjoying the music. In 1975, Steve Harley and Cockney Rebel hit the top spot in the UK charts with this classic. You've done it.

Cola from the Kingston. Of course, listen to the music from the Doobie Brothers. But that's it for me for this afternoon. I really hope you enjoyed the music. Mark Anthony is up next at 4 p.m. with Live Drive. Thank you so much for listening. Have a good week. And bye for now.

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5: In your top stories on Monday, the 12th of October. One person was killed and 11 others were wounded in a fresh attack on Riyadh's international airport, Saudi Arabia's Civil Aviation Authority said. Yesterday, Yemen's Iran-aligned Houthis claimed responsibility for a Saturday strike in the airport that killed 13 people and wounded more than 300 others. An Irish national who was caught up in the attack said that he was lucky to be alive. Saudi-led coalition forces in Yemen said an unidentified projectile had targeted Riyadh's International Airport Terminal 4 yesterday, causing a fire. The Saudi Civil Aviation Authority said it was still assessing the damage. Members of the Teachers Union of Ireland, TUI, are the latest public sector workers to commence industrial action over delays in agreeing a new pay deal with the government. They join members of the other main teaching unions, the INTO and the ASTI, who began industrial action last week. More than 23,000 TUI members in secondary schools and institutes of further and higher education will not respond to work emails or calls outside their timetabled or contracted working hours. The action comes ahead of the nationwide strike on Wednesday that will see more than 300,000 public sector workers engage in a work stoppage and take to the picket lines. A further strike is planned for the 21st of October. Wexford author Owen Colfer's best-selling Artemis Fowl books are to be adapted into a new animated television series for Disney Channel and Disney Plus. Colfer announced the news at the New York Comic Con on Sunday during a panel celebrating the 25th anniversary of the first Artemis Fowl novel. The Irish writer will serve as an executive producer on the series alongside Ben Giovanno and Colleen Everson. Mostly cloudy with a few residual patches of drizzle, mist and fog, becoming breezy during the afternoon with moderate to fresh southerly winds developing, with highest temperatures of 17 to 19 degrees. 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
7: Well, good afternoon, Dublin. Welcome on this Monday, October the 12th. It's 4 o'clock in the afternoon, which means it's Live Drive with me, Mark Anthony. Joined, of course, today by Jonathan Randall and David Waldron to keep you guys company till 7 with all your up-to-date traffic news, great tunes, all coming to you in conjunction with Dublin City Council. Now, if you fancy getting in touch, we would love to hear from you. You can send text, you can send WhatsApp, voice notes, all to the number of 087-179-1032. Just make sure it's safe and legal when you do so. We have a couple of incidents to kick off. Multiple reports about a collision on the N2 at Rath Roundabout. Gardaí are attending an incident on the Chapel Lizard bypass. They're blocking the outbound bus lane after Kyle Moore Road. And if you fancy finding us on the socials, we're at Live Drive and online at DublinCityFM.ie. Let's kick off with a tune. Now, just looking through earlier on, we had some Curtis Mayfield, we had some Kinks leading into the show. We're going to stick with that oldie, a little bit of Gladys Knight and the Pips taking that midnight train to Georgia.

year was 1973. The album was called Imagination. Only managed to get to number 10 in the British charts. Did manage to get to number 1 though in the US. And that was Gladys Knight and the Pips kicking off today's show. Are you in the mood for dancing with the Nolan sisters? They're on the way after we find out where is the street with no name. A bit of you two coming up as well. But traffic first here on Live Drive. Big shout out to anybody who wants to give us a update with, especially on the N4. I don't have a visual on that this evening. 087-179-1032 will get you through to JR. He'll pass it on to me. 1 second. And looking through what is actually a decent start to the show today as far as traffic is concerned, we do, however, have two incidents. Now, the Gardaí were past tense attending an incident on Chapel Isle bypass. As that song ended, they just literally just pulled away. But we do have a second incident, so we're still looking at two live at the moment. One is a collision on the N2 at Rath Roundabout. The other one is a breakdown. Now, it's a van. It's on the M1 Airport Link Road eastbound. It's blocking the left lane there at the lights for the M1. Traffic building on approach, but it's getting past as long as you're aware of it. We do have a busy and building Junction 2 Dublin Airport out on the M1. And there's queuing on the M1 M50 to Clonshock. Looking at inbound traffic, delays on the Swords Road towards Whitehall. It's actually outbound as well. It's slow from Clonliffe, and inbound delays on Church Street and outbound busy Navan Road between Cabracross and Ashtown Roundabout right now. There is a full Sean Moore up onto Tom Clark Bridge, and there's a queue on Macken Street. It starts back at Grand Canal Street. If you're coming out of Houston, busy on the bypass at Chapel Isle there. The queue is back before the Grey Wall. There is a volume about three lightweights going over Shore Road, the bridge there down into Kilmainham, and a busy Tyrconnell Road with congestion on the Long Mile from Drimna Castle, building inbound on Temple Oak from before Tritonville, and going outbound Turnure Road east is slow from Greenmount. Rathmines is holding volume. Looking at that Grand Canal, outbound Harold's Cross full from Portobello. John Bosco Centre is back of the queue for Davitt Road. Inbound is what, a lightweight at Harold's, and a busy Macken Street from Grand Canal Street and elsewhere. Delays on the M50, mainly around Junction 9 Red Cow on the northbound, but not for, I mean, queuing, well, it's back at Firhouse, but Firhouse to pass Ballymount is moving the whole way up. There is a busy off-ramp for the N4, but like I said, I can't see what's happening out there, so updates would be useful. Right, let's go. The Nolans, after this one from U2.

The Nolans in the mood for dancing, and before that we went all the way back to, yes, 1987, that track, that U2 track, Where the Streets Have No Name, from the Joshua Tree, will be 40 years old next year. OMG, as the kids like to say. And I don't know if you remember back in the 90s, Pet Shop Boys actually did a mashup of that song with the Frankie Valli hit, Can't Take My Eyes Off You. Didn't really do great in the charts at the time anyway, but there you go. And I think that was actually produced by Brian Eno as well. Big shout out, texts coming in thick and fast. Bus broken down on Aaron Key, right outside the door here. Thank you very much. We were just looking at very busy going up Aaron Key from Ellis Key right now. Also, how's it going, Carl? He says, just to let drivers know, I'm outside the Hilton Hotel. One of those electric bikes is flying up and down. There is nothing wrong as such, but just let people know they're flying up and down the dual carriageway. Thank you for letting us know, sir. We're down to one incident. The good news is the broken down van on the M1 Airport Link Road eastbound gone, as is the incident on the Chapel Lizard bypass. So the collision that's live right now is on the N2 at Rath Roundabout. There is some busy spots around the M50 at the moment. Traffic building out on the M1 around Junction 2 Dublin Airport. Slow on the M1 M50 to Clonshock. There is volume on the southbound side from Ballymun to Blanche, but you're not going to come to a stop in that. The main stop southbound is around the M11 merge down towards Fastrow, and northbound, although busy from Firhouse up to Red Cow, it's really just out of sight of Junction 9 that's slow. It takes off with pace after Clover Hill. There is a busy off ramp for the N4, but I don't have a visual on what's going on out in that direction, and delays around the north side at Swords Road in and outbound, busy Phibsborough Road through to Hearts, Church Street down from North King Street, heavy on Cabra Cross till the Ashtown roundabout, slow on the south side through Seanmore Road and Tom Clark Bridge, heavy through Macken, congested on Shore Road as far back, well, Shore Road is a couple of light changes heading over the bridge there down into Kilmainham. There's a full bypass at Chapel Lizard from the Grey Wall, congestion on Tyrconnell Road, and slow inbound around Bluebell with a busy long mile from Drimna. Also volume building on approach to Temple Logue, heading up towards the Spawell around Tritonville. Coming through Kimmage, busy on Terenure Road East and Rathmines, and delays on the Grand Canal. Well, outbound Harold's Cross half full from Portobello, inbound a light change, and outbound Dabbit Road queuing from the John Bosco Centre. That is your traffic. This is Picture House, and actually something that's happening, a bit of a starburst, sunburst even.

0: A little bit of ABBA for you here on Live Drive. Picture House before that with Sunburst. I don't know why I keep saying Starburst, but I do. One of these days I will get it correct. You're listening to Live Drive. My name's Mark Anthony. Looking through the incidents, I have a couple out and about there. There's a collision as you exit the M50 southbound at Junction 7, Lucan. There's a collision on Knoll Road on the inbound there, blocking the left lane after the M50, and that collision on the N2 at Rath Roundabout is still ongoing, with only light volume on the southbound M50. Ballymun to Blanche is your main bulk of a bit of a queue, but it's really heavy down by the M11 merge down towards Fassero. You're not really coming to a stop on that southbound M50 until the M11 merge. Can't say the same on the northbound, either side of Red Cow, still slow, but volume's back at Firhouse. You're just moving past Talla and Ballymount. The off-ramp as well for the N4 is busy. Big improvements around the Junction 2 Dublin Airport now. That incident is gone, and also delays on the north side around Eastwall Road, Swords Road, in and outbound to and from Clonliffe, actually. Delays on Phibsborough Road out to Harts. Busy inbound on Church Street as far back as North King. In fact, Arran Quay outside the door is very full, and traffic all around the offshoots as well on the Quays. North Quays is slow. South side is building all around Merchants and Ushers. Delays around the likes of Seanmore Road carry all the way up to Tom Clark Bridge. Busy inbound approaching Houston Station, and Macken Street is slow from Grand Canal Street. Now, further afield on the north side, busy, like I said, Cabra Cross earlier on through to the Ashtown roundabout, and also a further afield south side, Long Mile Road holding volume, as is Terenure Road East from Greenmount, and busy through Rathmines, with the Grand Canal still the same as earlier. Outbound mainly Harold's Cross, multiple lightweights, half full from Portobello, same with Davitt Road, but the queue there is from the John Bosco Centre. I'm sure there's stuff I've missed. If there is and you've spotted it and we haven't, 087 179 1032. Let's get some Queen Bee into the ad break.
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0: 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Taharag Lanun Sarai, Le Hibrica, Hungoke Satruka Kilometer, Delani Bus to Siachta, a Currer Fall. 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
5: Yes, it is. And it is 32, almost 33 minutes on this past four on this Monday afternoon. The sun is shining. Teddy Swims on the way. Mr. Know-it-all himself. A little bit of Amy. Why not? Well, I think we all need a bit of rehab today. But traffic, first of all, which isn't a huge issue, I have to admit, for a Monday evening. I'm not complaining. We do have the busy spots, the usual suspects on the north side. Aaron Key, traffic actually on off all the... around all the offshoots, busy inbound Church Street from North King Street, slow on East Wall Road from East Road, congestion on the Swords Road, both in towards Whitehall and outbound from Clonliffe, and a busy Phibsborough Road, the route to Hearts. Congestion on Cabra Cross, but it clears quickly by Ashtown Roundabout. Southside volume, heavy inbound at Houston and outbound at the bypass at Chapel Izzet from the Grey Wall, but nothing new for regular users. Don't have a full visual on the outbound N4. The call is out there on 087-179-1032. Just make sure it's safe, it's legal. And if you're around Shore Road, expect it to be busy heading over the bridges there, the Lewis and Normal Bridge down, Canal Bridge down into Kilmainham. There's a queue on Tyrconnell Road. There's a heavy inbound Bluebell. There's congestion coming up from Drimna Castle onto the Long Mile, but not the worst Nace or outbound N7. And busy approaching the Spawell coming up from Temple Oge area. And around Tritonville Road, congestion coming up from Kimmage Building as well as Rathmines, and delays on the Grand Canal. Inbound, Portobello's half full from Harold's Cross. Outbound, Harold's Cross is half full from Portobello, and the John Bosco Centre is the queue for Davitt Road. Further afield, if you're around the M50 northbound, not the worst at all, really. I suppose the slowest sections either side of Red Cow with the busy off-ramp for the N4. And there's volume southbound, Ballymun to Blanche, but none bringing you to a stop. That stop is being saved for the M11 merge, where it's slow down through Bray North and continues to be heavy down to Fassero. Here's Mr. Know-it-all himself, and I'm not talking about me.

There you go. Talk about feeling old, listening to You Two or The Streets Have No Name and realizing it's nearly 40 years old. And then realizing after Amy's Rehab, very autobiographical song as well, as is most of that Back to Black album. But that was from, 2006, almost 20, well, it is 20 years ago. Well, I'm feeling old, but I am feeling nostalgic. We got some Gloria Gaynor, Daryl Hall and John Oates, and some Queen and maybe some Madonna to take us through to 5 o'clock. Traffic included. Let's see, one incident here on Live Drive, multiple reports into us before the show even started, and it's still ongoing. This is a collision on the N2 at Rath Roundabout. It's our only incident right now, I think, because there's a bus broken down inbound at Bibsborough Road near Connaught Street Junction, says Eddie's Taxi. Thank you, Eddie. And traffic around Bibsborough Road, very busy on the outbound heading up towards Doyle's. There's also N4 westbound, Westlink Bridge to Junction 7 in 14 minutes. Slight slowdown at Junction 5, but overall, it's in great nick so far this evening. Thank you, and keep them coming in, 0871791032. Delays at the moment that we can see and confirm is a busy Tom Clark Bridge from the toll booth. There's congestion on Macken from Grand Canal Street. There are busy queues on the South Quays. Merchants, Ushers, your culprits, busy on Arran Quay on the North Quays. Congestion inbound on Church Street from North King. There is a very heavy Bibsborough Road out to Doyle's. In fact, carry that volume all the way out to Hearts, and traffic's built up on outbound Dorset. Clonliffe's the back of the queue for Drumcondra. Swords Road heavy in and out of Whitehall. Delays on East Wall Road start back on East Road, and Cabra Cross's queue finally clears by the Ashtown roundabout. South side, a busy bypass at Chapelizod, outbound from the Grey Wall. Heavy inbound, about 7-8 minutes approaching Houston Station, and a queue on Shore Road into Kilmainham with a busy inbound Bluebell, outbound Tyrconnell Road, and also slow from Drimna Castle up the Long Mile, although traffic on the Nace Road out to Newlands is moving. Busy through Temple Oak if you're heading up towards the Spawell, and also delays in Terenure Road East from Greenmount with the Grand Canal still showing heavy. Outbound Portobello and Davitt Road, outbound Harold's Cross from Portobello half full, and then Davitt Road a queue from the John Bosco Centre, while inbound Harold's Cross is busy at the lights, and then half full on approach to Portobello on the inbound, and heavy on the M50 northbound Talla to Lucanwell, Clover Hill, and then it takes off, and southbound heaviest between Finglas and Blanche, and then the M11 merge. Right, that is your traffic. 44 minutes past 4.

There we go, from the 1982 album, I think it was called Private Eyes. I think that's what it was anyway. And I remember reading an article, MJ, Mr. Jackson himself, confessed that he was greatly influenced by that track for his song, Billie Jean, would you believe? We got some Queen and some music from Madonna on the way very shortly. 52 minutes past four, still only one incident here on Live Drive, the collision on the N2 at Rath Roundabout. Still seeing some busy volume building around the city, but in general it's a decent day out there, I have to admit. Northbound on the M50, heaviest from Talla to Clover Hill. There is congestion Blanche to Ballymun on that northbound side, but it's moving the whole way through. It's southbound where Ballymun to Blanche is very busy, and then the M11 merge congested all the way down to Bray North and to Fassrow, with the top end seeing a busy inbound M1, M52 Clonshuck. There are delays around the north side, Cap Across to the Ashtown roundabout, Constitution Hill to Hearts, and delays on Clonliffe into Drumcondra, carrying up the Swords Road. Inbound Swords is busy to Whitehall. There's also slow Church Street inbound from North King. There's queuing on Arring Quay on the North Quays, and delays on East Wall Road from East Road, with Southside volume heaviest inbound at Houston. 6-7 minutes to get by Houston Station. Outbound bypass at Chapel Izzet from the Grey Wall. Still queuing Shore Road heading over the bridges into Kilmainham, and still busy on Tyrconnell Road outbound, with no change on Bluebell inbound, busy the whole way down. It's heavy on Drimna Castle up the Long Mile. There's congestion around Temple Oak from Tritonville Road, and delays on the Grand Canal are inbound approaching Portobello half full, outbound approaching Harrells half full, and up further Davitt Road back to the John Bosco Centre. Don't stop me now, I'm on a roll. It's Queen. Tonight.

0: the opening track, title track actually, off her eighth album, following a follow-up to Ray of Light. A little bit of music from Madonna. It's a minute past five already. Just confirming what the other listener said. M4 outbound, very sharp slowdown around Junction 5, and then slow but moving after. Seems to be just heavy congestion. Thank you for backing that one up, Sean, and keep them coming. 087-179-1032. We love hearing from you. Got some Lewis Capaldi and a bit of Bruno Mars on the far side of this break, as well as another update.
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8: 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A big name in music, special events and fan experiences have kicked off around the globe to mark what would have been David Bowie's 80th birthday next year. Only a decade on, the celebration has been announced, which will start next week and continue throughout next year. This will include events to honour his influence on fashion as well as music, with 100 items related to the star from the V&A archive, some of which have never been on public display, to be shown at locations across the UK. The film festival titled Disappear Here is back running for a few days in October. The

0: Film Festival started back in 2017 as an idea to bring films to the Northwest that the founder said they wouldn't have otherwise got the chance to see. The festival will feature everything from films to documentaries, animation and music videos, alongside conversations and events. Disappear Here is also an IFTA qualifying festival for both short film and short animation, where winning films in these categories are eligible for consideration for an Irish Film and Television Academy Award. And music composer George Fenton, whose work included scores and music for films such as Gandhi, Groundhog Day, and nature TV shows such as Blue Planet, has died at the age of 76. The iconic musician received many nominations for awards, including 5 Oscar nominations for his film scores, as well as his work on the BBC TV show Blue Planet, which earned awards from the BAFTAs and the Emmys. Taking influence from the likes of the Beatles, both of his parents were also musical, with George eventually choosing to play the electric guitar as his instrument at the age of 7. That's your latest showbiz news update from me, Erica Elliott, on 103.2 Dumb City FM.
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4: Right, on the way very shortly, we've got some tunes coming from movies. Yes, if you liked Rocky IV, I've got one of the tunes from that one on the way. And if you like the movie Trolls, I've got a tune from that one as well. But before all of that, we're going to hear from Lewis Capaldi and Bruno Mars. Just looking through the traffic at the moment, still busy, similar to the last report in sections, southbound M50, heaviest from Ballymun to Blanche, and then from the M11 merge down to Fassero, northbound slow from Talla up to Clover Hill. Although bunching Blanche to Ballymun northbound, you're not experiencing too much of a delay. And the outbound N4 does have a busy off-ramp at Junction 7 Lucan. And the outward N4 there, sharp slowdown just around Junction 5. If you're heading out on the N7, traffic seems to be moving quite well. There is a busy bypass at Chapel Lizard from before the Grey Wall. There's a heavy congested Drimna Castle to the Long Mile Road heading up towards the N7 and Junction 9, and other Southside delays. Well, beginning with T, a full Tyrconnell Road and a heavy Temple Oak from before Tritonville, with Terenure Road East back as far as Greenmount. There's also a busy Rathmines off Portobello Bridge and delays off South Circular to Rialto on the inbound, and Shore Road to Kilmainham on the outbound. Busy on the Grand Canal at Harold's Cross and Davitt Road, and inbound approaching Portobello Bridge. There's also a busy Macken Street and traffic slow approaching Houston Station coming down off St. John's. Queuing on Arran Quay is solid outside the door here. Slow through Cabracross to the Ashdown roundabout. Busy starting on Constitution Hill out to Hearts, and inbound Church Street backs up to North King. Delays on Dorset. Slow through Clonliffe, Drumcondra, Swords Road in and out, and a queue on East Wall Road from East Road. And that is your traffic. Right, still only have that one incident on the N2. It's at Rath roundabout. Let's forget me, little bit of Lewis and a little bit of 24K magic up next.

24 Karat Magic in the air. And a bit of Lewis Capaldi before that with Forget Me, Bruno. And I did state that the next two tracks both come from movies. One is from a movie back in 2015. I think it was called Trolls. And the next one is from Rocky IV. And for those of you who thought it might be Eye of the Tiger, wrong, because that's from Rocky III. This track is from Rocky IV. You'll have to wait and see. And I've got some Pet Shop Boys and Simply Red taking us through to half past. Traffic, exact same as it's been in the last couple of reports. Northbound M50 heaviest from Talla up to Clover Hill, although busy Blanche to Ballymun, you should not come to a stop. The off-ramp for the N4 is slow, where traffic is busy around Junction 4, but not for very long. If you're coming southbound, it's busy between Ballymun and Blanche. A heavy off-ramp for Firhouse Junction 12, but the main line is fine from Junction 6 down to the M11 merge, where it does slow down to Fassrow. North side of the city, busy inbound on Church Street, Arran Quay, Swords inbound from the tunnel all the way down to the flyover, and congestion outbound on East Wall Road, Dorset Street, Binsbridge, Drumcondra, Swords Road, tunnel exit, Bibsborough Road to Hearts, and Cabra Cross through to the Ashtown roundabout, with the Slow Island Bridge. A bit of about an 8-9 minute queue down to Houston Station coming inbound off St. John's. Outbound, busy bypass at Chapel Izzard from before the Grey Wall. No change on Shore Road heading down to Kilmainham over the bridge. 2-3 lightweights, and also South Circular to Rialto in the opposite direction. Busy. Also inbound Bluebell and outbound Tyrconnell Road are slow. Traffic around Temple Oak, very busy coming up from Kimmage, and inbound Terenure Road East back at Greenmount, and queues and Rathmines off Portobello Bridge. But the Grand Canal in general is looking grand. I can see a busy Davitt Road from the John Bosco Centre, but that's it. No other outbound delays and no real issues with the inbound side either. If I've missed anything, you know the number, 087 179 1032. Multiple reports still ongoing about a collision on the N2 at Rath roundabout. Full road closure in place. Right, from the movie Trolls, a bit of Justin and a bit of James Brown.

A little bit of Eddie Murphy, Eat Your Heart Out. There we go. James Brown from back in the mid-80s with Living in America. One of the few hits, actually, that James didn't actually write himself. I think it was Dan Hartman that wrote that particular track specifically. Yep. And a bit of Justin before that with Can't Stop the Feeling, both from movies. One, Justin Timberlake from the Trolls movie in 2015. James Brown, of course, Living in America from Rocky IV. And if I remember correctly, a year later, the brilliant Weird Al Yankovic got his hands on a parody of that track. And if I'm not mistaken, it was called Living with a Hernia. And that line that says, got to have a celebration, I'll always remember, says, got to have an operation. Anyway, very good. I love a bit of Weird Al every now and again. And speaking of Weird Al, I hope you don't mind me joking that way, Weston Simon. He says, evening Mark, N4 at the moment, backing up from Junction 4, slow but moving after that. I might have something to do with the autumn sun. Definitely might indeed. 20 degrees on the dashboard. I think you will be bringing the dogs out for a walk tonight and they're going to love you for it, Weston Simon. Thank you for your update as always. So backing up from Junction 4, slow but moving after that, on the outbound N4, which I don't have a visual on. We're going to start out that direction. N7, fine this evening. Can't see any problems. Although there is building volume on the Nace Road approaching Junction 9, Red Cow. It is moving through to Newlands quite well, in fact. And it's busy further back, Drimna Castle onto the Long Mile. Looking at the bypass of Chapel, is it still slow from before the Grey Wall? And we've just heard from Weston Simon what it's like out on the N4. There's congestion on the M50 northbound. It's mainly Talla to Clover Hill and then busy Blanche to Ballymun with no real stops. Southbound, the opposite. Ballymun to Blanche, very slow. But once you clear Blanche, your next delay isn't until the M11 merge. But there is a queue on the off-ramp at Firhouse. North side delays still heavy. Dorset Street from even before Granby Row. Binns Bridge is queuing all the way up into Drumcondra. Swords Road slow, as is the tunnel exit. Inbound tunnel busy. Swords Road inbound to the flyover heavy, as is East Wall Road from East Road, as is Phibsborough Road through to Hearts. Congestion on Church Street as far back as North King on the inbound, with a full Queen Street leading down to a busy North Quays where Arran Quay is heavy, and Cabra Crossing up to the Ashtown roundabout is busy. But from there, heading for the N3 isn't too bad. And on the south side, Rathmines, Terenure, Temple Og, and both the Long Mile and Nace Road are busy, with Tyrconnell Road full. Traffic congestion on Shore Road to Kilmainham and in the opposite direction, South Circular to Rialto, and no change, with about 6-7 minutes of a queue down to Houston from St John's on the inbound, with delays on the South Quays, mainly Merchants Quay up to Ushers Island. But that's your traffic, and this is a little bit of Pet Shop Boys, and I don't think I'll have time for Simply Red, so I'll play them on the far side of the break. So we'll catch you on the flip side.

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90s. I think the album was Love in the Russian Winter. That is simply red. We're going to brew up a storm while Codaline have a brand new day for us to take on very, very shortly. Big shout out to Phil, who's having a bit of a torrid evening on Wickham Way from the roundabout at Dundrum Shopping Centre towards the M50. Very heavy and crawling, says Phil. Thank you, Phil. Have a safe one. Johnny the Cat says, Mark, westbound on Griffith Avenue is full from Swords Road Junction to Grace Park Junction. Definitely something to avoid. Johnny, hopefully you get home safe and sound. Looking at the north side, still busy across East Wall Road from East Road, still congested on Granby Road to Dorset, Binsbridge to Drumcondra, Swords Road, extremely slow. Tunnel exit also congested, as is inbound tunnel traffic, and also Church Street heavy both in and out of the city with further delays approaching Doyle's on Phibsborough Road. Better than it was earlier, but still slow up to Hearts. Congestion on Cabra Cross until the Ashtown roundabout. Looking at Island Bridge, busy both directions. And looking at that south side volume, Houston Station inbound, 6-7 minutes there from St. John's Road, and outbound bypass at Chapel Izzet, heavy from before the Grey Wall, with now we're aware of outbound N4 traffic building from Junction 4 and getting a little bit busy after that. If you're heading out on the N7, the long mile is slow. The Nace Road, there's room for more. But I've got an incident, a breakdown, a van. As you exit the N7 on the outbound at Junction 1A Newlands, traffic busy in the area. And also congestion around Temple Oak, also busy through Terenure and Rathmines. And the Grand Canal's fine right now, with maybe Davitt Road being the only queue that's causing delays from the John Bosco Centre. Even Tom Clark Bridge is cleared out, but Machen Street is still busy from Grand Canal Street. South Keys, slowest on Merchants and Ushers. North Keys, busy through Arran Quay, with the M50 heavy from Ballymun to Blanche, and then the M11 merged down to Fastrow, and northbound busy from Firhouse to Clover Hill, with volume further up but not enough to avoid Blanche to Ballymun, moving the whole way through. At your traffic, 38 minutes past the hour. Let's brew up a storm.

you go. Two great Irish artists, two fantastic Irish tunes, Brewing Up a Storm, a bit of Brand New Day, always makes me feel like Dublin. And if you have just joined us, welcome. 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Two live incidents at the moment. One happened before we even came on air, but it has caused a full road closure. That is the collision on the N2 at Rath Roundabout. There's also a broken down van as you exit the N7. It's on the outbound at Junction 1A Newlands Cross. Traffic can get around it. You're just moving into the hatch markings to do so. Traffic a little bit busy there on approach. But the main delays around the north side of the city at this moment in time start East Wall Road up onto East Road, onto East Wall Road, Granby Road to Dorset, Binns Bridge into Drumcondra, congestion on the Swords Road all the way up tunnel exit, bumper to bumper, as is the M1 down to the M50, as is outbound M1 as far as Junction 2 Dublin Airport, as far as I can see. There is also delays Phibsborough Road to Harts, Church Street heavy in and out, and inbound Queen Street full down to the Quays, where Arran Quay is slow. Traffic outbound after Doyle's, Cabra Road, Cabra Cross, all clear now, moving fine for the N3, but Island Bridge busy in both directions. Southside volume clear now on Tom Clark Bridge, but Macken is still back to Grand Canal Street, and a little bit busy on the South Quays across Merchants and Ushers. Congestion on Shore Road to Kilmainham continues on the outbound, heavy on the inbound South Circular to Rialto, and much improved now inbound approaching Houston Station from St John's, no delay, but outbound still a congested Chapel Lizard bypass from before the Grey Wall. The outbound N4 gets heaviest from around Junction 4 and then starts to ease by Junction 5. Slow on Tyrconnell Road, busy through the Long Mile and building on the Nace Road approaching Junction 9 Red Cow. The good news is that broken down van I literally just mentioned at the start of the link has been cleared while I was talking. And also busy both Temple Oak outbound and Terenure Road East from Greenmount. No real issues on the Grand Canal. Maybe a long wait from Davitt Road lights back as far as the John Bosco Centre. But other than that, you're flying on the M50 northbound, Tallaght Clover Hill slow, busy up further, Blanche to Ballymun, but moving the whole way. Southbound solid from Ballymun to Blanche, but then the main line is fine until the M11 merge, but there is a busy off ramp at Firhouse. That's your traffic. Try and take it easy out there. We've got the Bay City Rollers after this one from the Eagles.

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If you hate me after all I say,

0: Life of the 1970s. Bay City Rollers with Bye Bye Baby, Taking It Easy with the Eagles. We are listening to Live Drive here on 103.2 Dublin City FM. We're down to one incident. Ironically, it is the incident that happened before the show even started. We had a collision on the N2 at Rath Roundabout. There's full road closure as of 20 to 5 on that one, so nobody's getting through. Just take care if you are out on the N2. But other than that, there's no real changes around the city since the last report. We're still looking at a busy Arran Quay on the North Quay, still looking at volume queuing up merchants and ushers on the South Quays. Delays around East Wall Road begin back on East Road, Dorset, Binsbridge, Drumcondra, Swords Road, Tunnel Exit, M1, down to the M50, outbound M1 as far as Junction 2, Dublin Airport, still very busy, as is the M1 M50 to Clonshock, the inbound tunnel, the R139 eastbound from Bewley's. You've also got congestion on Church Street, inbound from North King, outbound until Constitution Hill, and then traffic moves quite well up to Doyle's, although there is volume still on Bibsborough Road out to Harts. There's congestion on Queen Street heading down to the North Quays, and south side delays are the Long Mile, the Naish Road, busy up to Red Cow. The incident's gone at Newlands, but the volume's still there. Again, nothing to be concerned much with, and a busy outbound bypass at Chapel Izzard now only from the Ballyfermot slip. Temple Oak is back before Tritonville. Turnure Road North is full. Turnure Road East is packed from Greenmount, and Rathmines is busy heading up from Portobello Bridge and looking at the Grand Canal, Harold's Cross. Two lightweights outbound, two on the inbound, also outbound Davitt Road back to the John Bosco Centre. That is your traffic. Right, let me see if I missed anything. No, I don't seem to have. Laguna Trish, thank you so much. Laguna Trish wants to get down with Gilbert. I'm afraid, Laguna, I'm going to have to decline that one. And how about this one instead?
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0: There you go, just for Laguna Trish. She said she went to see him on Saturday at the Three Arena. Absolutely brilliant. Don't worry, I will play some more Gilbert during the week. We'll get down together, why not? But that was, of course, Matrimony. You're listening to Live Drive here on 103.2 Dublin City FM. Just had a message from Frank. Mark, you're spoiling us on a Monday. The Eagles, BCR, and now Gilbert. Something for those of a certain age. Absolutely. Absolutely, indeed. Right, we do have a little bit of Dua Lipa on the far side, a little bit of Rihanna, some Human League, some Stevie Wonder. So lots more great music still to come, but very quick ad break on the way as it turns six and more updates after this.
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5: Hey there, Dublin. It's Michael O'Kane. It's the 12th of October, and this will happen on this day in music. 1974 saw the Bay City Rollers going to number one in the UK albums charts with their debut record, Rollin'. The album, which included three British chart hits, including Remember, Shang-A-Lang, and Summer Love Sensation. Fast forward to 1991, where Simply Red went to number one in the UK albums charts with Stars. The first of four times the record would top the UK charts, Stars features such hits as For Your Babies and the title track Stars. The album also came a bestseller in 1991 and 1992, spending 134 weeks in the charts consecutively. Country road. And last but certainly not least, on this day in 1997, the world mourned the loss of singer-songwriter John Denver, who tragically passed away at the age of 53.

0: behind the Felice Birthday Youth Show with operatic tenor Luciano Pavarotti, who in 1990 had the UK number 2 single with Nessun Dorma. Pavarotti was born on this day, 1935. I'm Michael O'Kane, and that's what happened on this day in music.
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3: Right, looking through the traffic as we get into the final hour on this, what has been an absolutely glorious Monday. The sun is still shining. Bit of sun glare. Please take care out and about. Make sure they've got shades on you if you have to, if you're driving into the sun as it sets right now. But looking through the traffic, right, north side. Probably the busiest section is heading out of Granby Row onto Dorset. You've got queues from Binns Bridge up into Drumcondra. Swords Road congested, as is the tunnel exit. The M1 is bumper to bumper down to the M50, and traffic stays that way out as far as Junction 2 Dublin Airport. I lose visual from there. There's also a light delay either side of Doyle's, Phibsborough Road to Harts, but congestion inbound on both Church Street and Queen Street, and outbound Church Street is busy as well, but clears by Constitution Hill. East Wall Road still holding volume, as is Island Bridge in both directions. There's a busy Macken back to Grand Canal Street. There's congestion on the South Quays, but merchants and ushers have got movement when the lights go green. The bypass at Chapel is its only back to the Ballyfermot slip right now, but Shore Road to Kilmainham is slow, as is South Circular to Rialto in the opposite direction.

and the long mile holding volume from Drimna Castle. Naas Road, I've seen it worse. And delays around Terenure Road North and Terenure Road East continue with a busy approach to Temple Logue there from Tritonville, and queues in Kimmage with Rathmines busy off Portobello Bridge, which itself isn't too bad on the Grand Canal. Mainly Harold's Cross Bridge is slow, with both directions showing half full from Sally's Bridge inbound and from Portobello Bridge on the outbound. There's congestion on the M50, but it's mild going northbound. It's mainly just past, it's Ballymount basically to Clover Hill, if even. But there is a busy off-ramp for the N7 and a busy off-ramp for the N4, although the main line heading northbound by Lucan is fine. And even outbound, as we heard from Weston Simon, 4 to 5 is where the volume is built up, but picks up after that. And looking elsewhere, southbound, the M11 merges slow down through to Fastrow. Hello again, Phil Murphy. He says, Mark, M50 northbound, back of the queue, just after Junction 11 to get off at Junction 7, was in just over 21 minutes. The queue for Junction 7 is back onto Clover Hill Road. Excellent stuff. Thank you. Yeah, he says, but the M50 in general northbound is not too bad today. I'm glad to hear it, Phil. It looks decent enough for a Monday. If you want to get in touch, you know the number, 087-179-1032. Here's Mr. Know-It-All. No, Phil, I'm not talking about you.

Don't You Want Me, The Human League, Stevie Wonder's Miss the Know-It-All. Before that, Meghan Trainor's going to make you look a little bit of Dua Lipa. I've got some Shapeshifters and Rihanna then taking us through to 8:30. Big shout out. Thank you, Jackie. Yeah, sorry about that. I only saw your text, but still had two tracks to play. Jackie was just wondering if you know what's happening on the N2. There are crazy delays showing up around of an extra 40 minutes and being diverted through Garristown to get to Kilmoon Cross, N2 north of Pillow there and up to Kilmoon appears to be closed off, says Jackie. Yeah, JR got in touch, I'm sure. So yeah, just to let you know, there's been a collision out there on Rath roundabout as of about 5:20. Full road closure in place. Pat says, Mark, Ashburn bypass blocked, 30 minutes delay to get into Ratoath Village when you leave the N2. Pat, yep, same thing. And thank you. Keep the messages coming in thick and fast. And Peter says, Curragh Road into Ratoath from Swans, jammers at the minute. Yep, it is going to be one of those evenings. But in general, when I look at the overall picture, we're not doing too bad for a Monday evening. There is still north side delays. Probably the slowest section is from Granby Road up to Dorset, Binsbridge into Drumcondra, the Swords Road, the tunnel exit, the M1, and out towards Junction 2, Dublin Airport. Busy, that whole section. And I've got delays in around East Wall Road, well, the half that backs up to East Road. There's congestion on Church Street, both directions. There's busy approach to Doyle's from North Circular. Queuing starts back on Mountjoy. There's also congestion on the bypass at Chapel Isset. It's mild. It's only back to the Ballyfermot slip. The outbound N4, busy 4 to 5, but in general, not a bad trip outbound. There's no delays further back at Houston anymore, nor on Shore Road to Kilmainham, nor on South Circuit of Torrealto. They're all running smoothly, as is Tyrconnell Road. Not so smooth, Drimna Castle onto the Long Mile. Although the Nace Road, if you're a regular user, it won't be that bad, to be fair. But Terenure Road North and East, both full, as is Rathmines, as is White's Cross on Stillorgan Road, and delays on the Grand Canal are approaching Harold's Cross. Both directions, half full from Portobello on the outbound, half full from Sally's Bridge on the inbound, and delays on the M50, very slow either side of Junction 9 Red Cow on the northbound M50 with busy off-ramps for the N4 and N7. Further up Blanche to Ballymun, holding volume but moving the whole way through, while southbound Finglas to Blanche, busy. But again, you're moving, you're just riding the wave, going with the flow, whatever phrase you want to use. The next delay on the southbound M50 is the M11 merge. Bar the off-ramp at Fir House, but in general, that's what traffic looks like. If I've missed anything, feel free to give me a holler on 087 179 1032. Let's get the tunes back on.

dance indeed, the night. That is Dua Lipa, Meghan Trainor. Major look. I've actually done a little bit of rejigging with the tunes. We've got more great music from the women of the world. My favourite Canadian, Devin Cole, up next, and a little bit of Rihanna with The Only Girl in the World. And speaking of wonderful ladies, Jackie has been back in touch with a tip for anybody heading to Curragh or Kilmoon Cross or Duleek or Slane. She suggests going via the back roads from Ashburn to Garristown. Yeah, we heard from Pat, Ashburn bypass is blocked, so steer clear of that one. But she suggests going the back roads from Ashburn to Garristown, going via Ratoath, added an extra 45 minutes to the journey time. Ashburn or the M2 is not a good idea, but there doesn't seem to be much traffic on the Garristown route. It's a mad journey to make, but at least it's moving. Jackie, you're an absolute star. Keep them coming. 087 179 1032. This incident happened about a quarter past three, maybe a little bit earlier than that, on the N2. It was a collision at Rath roundabout. As of 20 to 5, full road closure in place. So that's what's going on out that direction. Big improvements coming out of the north side tunnel exit and the M1 down to the M50, although still busy around Junction 2 Dublin Airport, just that junction. Swords Road further back does have volume still from Binns Bridge, but traffic improving in general around the north side. A bit busy on the approach to Doyle's from Mountjoy via North Circular. A little bit slow in and out of Church Street. Aaron Key will trip you up outside the door here on the North Keys, while East Wall Road still queuing from East Road, and traffic south side busy South Keys merchants to Ushers. Long Mile and Nace Road are slow approaching Red Cow, although the Nace Road I've seen it worse, and still have a build up of traffic through all the T's. Temple Oak from Tritonville, Terenure Road North and Terenure Road East, and let's throw an oar in there as well, as traffic is slow in Rathmines, with the Grand Canal only showing Harold's Crosses, multiple lightweights to clear. Two, in fact, outbound from Portobello and two inbound from Sally's Bridge. At your traffic, this is Devin Cole.

0: Rihanna with Girl, Only Girl in the World, and of course Devin Cole's WITCH, which before that, Woman in Total Control of Herself. Just looking through the incidents here on Live Drive, multiple reports of a collision on the N2 at Rath roundabout, full road closure in place, traffic terrible all around the area, multiple people getting in touch, lots of different recommendations, but Garristown seems to be the best option at the moment. We are seeing huge improvements around the city. Any bits in red are just quickly disappearing from my screen at the moment, but still showing up as delays: Northside, East Wall Road, Swords Road via Drumcondra from Binsbridge, Church Street in and outbound, and a busy approach to Doyle's via North Circular from Mountjoy. Congestion on Arranquay continues outside the door here with only light delays, but delays nonetheless on the South Keys through Merchants and Ushers. Still a busy Macken from Grand Canal Street, still busy but not a delay bypass at Chapel Izzard, but only from the Ballyfermot slip, but a heavy Long Mile Road, a moving, although lots of volume, Nace Road from the Cranley up to Junction 9 Red Cow. Delays in Temple Oak are back before Tritonville, still heavy through Terenure, both road north and east, and no change on White's Cross with congestion just past Logan Park. Excuse me, tickly cough. We're at Grand Canal, Harold's Cross holding multiple lightweights, i.e. two, to clear outbound and inbound from the back of the queue. And the only delays on the northbound M50, bar the off-ramps for the N7 and N4, is a bit of bunching either side of Red Cow. Other than that, traffic is moving. And same with southbound, Finglas to Blanche, lots of volume, but you're just riding the wave of volume down to the M11 merge, where it is heavy, down through to Fassero. Right, that's your traffic. I've got some academic on the far side of the break, a little bit of Bear Claws, and some Cores with What Can I Do?
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0: Right, now we are into what I like to call, altogether, the final stretch, the last half hour of the show. We've got tunes galore to take us through 2-7. And of course, we have a little bit of football on tonight. It is Monday. Of course, Premier League fans will have see a game at 8 o'clock between Coventry against Newcastle. But the big one is on in the Irish Premier Division, League of Ireland. Shamrock Rovers, top of the table, 3 points ahead of Bohemians, who are in second. The big game is tonight. What? There's about three games left. So a six-pointer difference should hand it over to Rovers, shouldn't it? Hang on 1 second. But if Bohs, who have a much superior goal difference, manage to get 3 points out of this game tonight, that will put them ahead on the goal difference with everything to play for. So is a draw on the cards? That is the big question. If you're going to head out to Tallaght Stadium this evening, it is going to be a full packed house, I guarantee it. I might be there myself, fingers crossed, but yeah, it should be a good one. It's all to play for in the League of Ireland. So Bohs fans, if you're on your way out, have a safe one. And Rovers fans, go on, we'll see how it goes.

That is The Corrs with What Can I Do, with the Academics' Bear Claws before that. We've got a bit of Steve Winwood with Higher Love on the way next. Oh yes, the original. And of course, Miley Cyrus's Flowers before we say our goodbyes for the evening. Not been a bad day in general, I have to admit, bar that incident out on the N2. Still ongoing right now. Collision at Rath Roundabout causing horrendous delays. Full road closure in place from about 4:45 this evening. So still affecting traffic out in that area. Looking at the M50 at the moment, northbound either side of Junction 9, Red Cow, still holding volume, so only a brief delay. Busy off-ramp for the N7 and off-ramp for the N4. Southbound, bit of bunching, Finglas to Blanche, but no stops. Even the M11 merge showing improvements. Lots of volume still down that direction, but moving down to Bray North, at least with a bit more vigour than earlier. And there is a stop around Junction 6, Fassrow. Southside volume, White's Cross, Rathmines, Terenure Road East, still a bit busy, as is Macken Street, and on the South Quays, Merchants and Ushers, while the North Quays, fine, but inbound delays on Church Street and Queen Street continue, with outbound busy Binsbridge into Drumcondra for the Swords Road and East Wall Road from East Road. Finally, onto the Grand Canal, where in and out of Harold's Cross is your delay. It's about 2 lightweights from the back of the queue. Doesn't really matter what direction you are going in. Just to let people know, work is underway on the Amiens Street Cycle Safety Scheme. A new road layout is in place on Memorial Road as a result. And if you are a late night M50 user, the exit from the M50 southbound at Lucan will be closing tonight at 10 p.m. just while they do some works. Right. Let's get a tune on. Little bit of Steve Winwood. I nearly said Stevie Wonder, but I already played him. This one you might recognise. It is called Higher Love. And like I said, Miley Cyrus on the far side. We'll be back to say our goodbyes. And then we are going to hand over the big chair to, of course, Declan Hughes and his team for tonight's absolute game.

0: show, Miley Cyrus with Steve Winwood. We're going to finish out with a kiss. Yes, you heard me correctly. But this will be my final report as far as traffic goes. Right, let's have a look. Northbound M50, flying. Everything fine. Southbound, building. There's busy traffic, Finglas to Blanche. No, there's not. David says it's clear now. Even the M11, well, a little bit busy down by the M11 merge. Thanks, David. Elsewhere on the south side, Temple Ogue is back before Tritonville. There's still a queue in Rathmines. North side still has volume on East Wall Road and Church Street inbound, along with Queen Street and Phibsborough Shopping Centre to Hearts is a light delay as well. Right, that's it. Another day alive. Drive the absolute game with Declan and his team on the way before John Barker tilts into 10 o'clock from 8 here on Dublin City FM.
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0: Right, that's it. Another day in the bag. I want to say a huge thank you to everybody who's joined us just by tuning in. It's an absolute pleasure to have you. I want to say thank you to the team here. Producer Jonathan Randall, the man on the cams as always, David Waldron. The three of us are back with you tomorrow, same time, same station, so don't touch that dial. We're finishing out with a little bit of Kiss and God Gave Rock and Roll to You. I'm giving you Declan Hughes. How about that for a trade-off? Right, final words as always, Dublin, stay safe and do me the favour of always staying sound.

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6: Hiya, I'm Meg, and this is Loving and Listening Live, your go-to guide to the hottest live concerts in Dublin. We've got crazy big names, undefeated champions, and a special guest I interviewed here on our show. Can you guess who? The undefeated champion Melanie C is coming to Dublin on her world tour. Both Melanie and her songs are full of resilience, inner strength, and of course, club bangers. It is a show you don't want to miss. Playing 3 Olympia, October 18th. Another major global tour coming to Dublin. I'm sure there's no introductions needed.

0: after shattering so many records and breaking a billion streams. Well, she is Irish, so that should come to no surprise. Jazzy is playing her biggest headline show of her career in the Three Arena October 24th. I may have to break the bank and go see every single one of these gigs. What about you? I'm Meg, and you can catch me every Sunday from 4 to 5 on Loving and Listening Live for all this and more. Bye!
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3: 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And around the country and around the globe on www.dublincityfm.ie, you're listening to The Absolute Game with myself, Declan Hughes. Coming up later on the programme, we're going to bring you all the details of what's been happening in the SSE Airtricity Men's Premier Division and Men's First Division. The Women's Premier Division has been on a bit of a break, but the Irish women's team were in action in Kazakhstan in the first leg of the semi-final of the World Cup qualifier. And they play their second leg tomorrow night in Parky in Cork against Kazakhstan. We'll be bringing you details of that. We'll also be bringing you details of everything that's been happening in the Leinster Senior League and its associated cups, all between now and 8 o'clock, where John Barker will be tilting your aural taste buds towards all the best in new Irish music.
4: I'm the Invisible Man. 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
3: The PTSB Leinster Senior Cup qualifiers continued, but there was only one game this week when Raheny United took on Cholester Donnycarney on Friday night. It finished Raheny United 2, Cholester Donnycarney 1. And we'll have some more cup results for you a little bit later in the bulletin.

In the Leinster Senior League Senior Sunday Division, we only have one result for you from Friday. Montpellier FC 3, Talca Rovers 3. In the Senior 1A Sunday Division, played on Friday night, Newbridgetown 2, St. Paul's Artane 1, Sword Celtic 2, Dublin Bus FC 1, Eastwald Bessborough 1, Maynooth Town 1, Jobstown Celtic 3, Arklow Town 1. And played on Sunday, Glenville FC 3, Rush Athletic 1, Liffey Wanderers 3, Airfield United 2. In the Leinster Senior League Senior 1B Sunday Division, played on Thursday, Drogheda Town 4, Leicester Celtic 2, Dunboyne AFC 1, Greystones United 3. Played on Sunday, Baldoyle United 3, Trinity Donnymead 4, Enniskerry YC 3, Dublin University 2, Collinstown FC 1, River Valley Rangers AFC 3. Played on Monday night in the Major 1B Sunday Division, Glebe North 1, Newbridgetown 4. Played on Wednesday night in the Senior 1B Division, Rattoath Harps 2, Ballyulster United 1, Stella Maris 0, Monreed FC 0. And played on Thursday night in the Senior 1B Sunday Division, Drogheda Town 4, Leicester Celtic 2, Dunboyne AFC 1, Greystones United 3. Now, that leaves us with the O'Neills.com LFA Junior Cup. 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Bagnallstown AFC 6, Kinnegad Juniors 3, Crossabeg 1, Dublin Celtic 0, River Rangers 1, RD Celtic 3, Coolrane 2, Rush Athletic 4, Tullerone 0, Marrowbone Lane 1, Enniscorthy United 4, Ardmore Rovers 3, Castlewarren Celtic 0, Wayside Celtic Saturday Team 5, Rosenallis 2, Ajax Athletic 7, St. Anthony's Kilcoole 0, Cortown Hibs 1, Temple Villa 1, Rohini United Sunday Team 0, Thomastown United 2, Verona Saturday Team 3, Newbridge United 0, North End United's Premier Team 1, St. Joseph's Wexford 0, New Oak FC 1 after extra time, Duleek First 6, Kings Court Harps 0, Donnacarney Celtic 2, Castle Knock Celtic 3, Trim Celtic 3, Eagles FC 0 after extra time, Ballycane Celtic

0, Kilnamana 2, Kells Celtic Youths 4, Prosperous United 0, Southend United 1, Lusk United 3, Knockmitten United Sunday Team 2, Kelleshan FC 4, Greenhills Green Park 2, Hyde Park 2, Greenhills Green Park 1, 5-4 on penalties. Wicklow Town 2, Forth Rangers 1, Cardiff Sunday Team 5, Callan United 0. Played on Saturday in the same round. Ronanstown 0, Gorey Rangers 8, Ely Woodlawn 1, Ballymun United's Major Division Team 2, Stella Maris 2, Monksland United 2, Monksland won 3-2 on penalties after extra time. Hartstown Huntstown 3, Bridge United 4, Trinity Donoghue 2, St Francis 4, Hoth Celtic 3, Phoenix FC 0, Bally Ulster United Saturday Team 1, Cret Yard United 3, Willow Park 5, Jobstown Celtic 3, 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Team 1, St Peter's Athlone 3, Blackforge Firsts 11, Chanel SSC 0, Grange 1 by 0, Airfield United 3, St Teresa's 1, St John Vianney 3, Collinstown 4, Cherry Orchard Sunday Team 3, Malahide United 5, Wexford Bohemians 1, Sallynoggin Pierce 4, McKelvey Celtic 3, Raheny United Saturday Team 7, BBC United 0, Raheny United's Premier Saturday Team 5, Mount Mellick United 1, Blackford Seconds 1, Forth Celtic 5, Fatima Rangers 2, FC Transylvania 0. Played on Friday night in the same cup competition. Piemont United 9, Celtic United 1, Park Villa 10, Hanover Harps 0, Wayside Celtic 2, St Brendan's United 0, and from outstanding four first round matches for you, Arlington 4, Leixlip United Major 1C 2, and played on Saturday in the first round, Beach Park 0, St Mochta 7, Begsborough 0, Leicester Celtic 2. In the Howden Charlie Cahill Cup first round, Bangor Celtic 0, Finglas United 2, UCD 3, Skerrystown 0. Ballymun United against St Francis was abandoned. Played on Friday night in the same competition. Kilbarrick United 3, Sacred Heart 1, Glebe North 2, Malahide United 4, St Mochta's 2, Wayside Celtic 1, Blackrock College 1, Crumlin United 2, Eden Derry Town 1, Hartstown Huntstown 1, Eden Derry 1, 5-3 on penalties after extra time. Temple Oak United 1, Kilnamana 1, Temple Oak United 1, 4-2 on penalties after extra time. Leixlip United 2, Ballyfermot United 4, Inchicore Athletic 2, St Patrick's CYFC 0, and played on Thursday night in the same competition. Home Farm 1, Colestor Donnycarney 7. And we finish up with the FAI National League Group 3. Played on Tuesday, October the 6th, 2026, Villa FC 4, Carlow Kilkenny United 0. Played on Saturday in the same group, Killarney Celtic 1, Newbridgetown 1, University College Cork 0, Villa FC of Waterford 5. In the FAI National League Group 2, Letterkenny Rovers 0, St Francis 3, Technical University Dublin 0, Mayo FC 2. And finally, in the FAI National League Group 1, Home Farm Dublin City University 2, Bonagie United 0, Cockhill Celtic 2, Lucan United 5.

0: The Republic of Ireland under 21s took on England in a Pool D Euro under 21 2027 qualification group, needing a win to reach the next phase of the competition. Tyler Dibling gave the visitors the lead in Turner's Cross in the 7th minute. Tom Lonergan equalised for the Republic of Ireland under 21s in the 22nd minute, and Conor McManus gave Ireland a 2-1 lead with a 38th minute strike. Ireland led 2-1 at half time. Tom Lonergan's second goal of the game in the 63rd minute was enough to give Ireland a 3-1 win over the English under 21s. Ireland qualify for a playoff where they will face Finland. Yeah. The Republic of Ireland's senior women's international team were involved in a FIFA Women's World Cup UEFA qualifiers playoff semi-final first leg in Astana on Friday. Kira Caruso opened the scoring for the Republic of Ireland with a goal after only 7 minutes. Chloe Moustaki, who went on to win player of the match, got a second for Ireland in the 16th minute. Kira Caruso got a second goal for Ireland and a third to put Ireland 3-0 up in the 28th minute. Emily Murphy made it 4-0 with a goal in the 44th minute. And Abby Larkin added a fifth in stoppage time at the end of the first half. Ireland led 5-0. Jamie Finn got her first international goal ever to put Ireland 6-0 up with a goal on 58 minutes. Sinead Hopcroft, on her debut, just off the bench as a sub, scored with a first touch in the 73rd minute to make it 7-0, and Jessie Stapleton made it 8-0 with a goal in the final minute. The Republic of Ireland take on Kazakhstan in Turner's Cross tomorrow night at 7:30 p.m. and you can watch that live on RTE2. But the Republic of Ireland girls have one hand on a final playoff berth, and where they will meet the winners of Belgium and Poland. Belgium beat Poland in the first leg of their semi-final playoff by a goal to nil, so that one is balanced on a knife edge, whereas Republic of Ireland could confidently look forward to being in the final, because let's face it, they're not going to lose 9-0 at home to Kazakhstan. The Air Tricity League Premier Division. I'm joined on the line by Denise O'Flaherty to review the week's action in the League of Ireland Men's Premier and First Divisions, and of course the Club Orange FAI Senior Cup semi-finals as well. But we'll begin with the SSE Air Tricity League of Ireland. First of all, Denise, welcome back to the Absolute Game.
1: Thank you, Declan, for having me.
0: Now, on Thursday night last, controversially, Shamrock Rovers got to play Drogheda United in a Premier Division game. Graham Burke gave Rovers the lead with a first-minute goal. John McGovern made it 2-0 for Shamrock Rovers with a goal in the 21st minute, and he added his second of the game in the 42nd minute, and Shamrock Rovers led 3-0 at half-time. And as we said, Drogheda United were very, very disappointing in the first half. The management tweaked something at half-time, reorganised them somewhat, and Drogheda United were a much better outfit after the break, but their only reward was a Brandon Kavanagh 88th minute goal, and it finished Shamrock Rovers 3, Drogheda United 1. Significant win for Shamrock Rovers, but a very disappointing result for Drogheda in light of how well they've been playing recently.
1: Yeah, exactly. It's a massive win. I was just saying to Justin Mason the other night, I just think the Waterford game, the Waterford result could have been the key, could be the key for Shamrock Rovers retaining their title. But after that break, for both themselves and Drogheda, I really did think that Drogheda were going to put up some kind of a fight, but I was very disappointed, especially with them in the first half. And I'd say Dara Doyle was taking over from the suspended Kevin Doherty. But look at Rovers done what they had to do. They controlled that first half, 3-0 going into half time, and I'm sure Drogheda were like, oh my gosh, we have to stop the rot and not to concede any goals, which they did that in the second half. But I have to say, John McGovern, having him fit again is a massive boost for Stephen Bradley. He's had his share of injuries, but in the last couple of games he has scored some vital goals. Rovers now in the driving seat, I feel, for the title, whereas Drogheda, it's not looking good. Sligo Rovers already relegated, but Drogheda with that relegation place, and they've lost now the last two games, that game and the game before that. So they need to find a little bit of form with so many important games coming up.
0: Shelburne took on Sligo Rovers in the only other Premier Division match of the weekend on Friday night in Tauchla Park. Daniel Kelly gave the home Reds the lead in the 13th minute, and Kane Woolery equalised for the Bitter Red from the Northwest, Sligo Rovers that is, in stoppage time at the end of the first half. It was 1-1 at half time. The second half was a different story. Meepo Odobeko got a second goal for Shelburne on 50 minutes, put them 2-1 up. John Martin got his first of the night to make it 3-1 2 minutes later. Milan Mbeng made it 4-1 6 minutes after that. And another couple of minutes after that, John Martin got his second of the match to make the final score. Shelburne 5, Sligo Rovers 1. The bad news from Shelburne's point of view is, despite that win, they can not qualify for Europe via the league.
1: Yes, everyone thought they were looking towards, imagine Bowes hoping to do them a favour, that if Bowes got into the cup, and then obviously Bowes do the double, got into the cup final, there would have been a chance for Shells to kind of have a fight for fourth place. But unfortunately, that's not the case. So it's a case of Shelburne, just no European football for them next season. But it was a good result for them. Sligo Rovers relegated, and I thought they actually played well in the first half, Declan. They're probably the best chance before Daniel Kelly put Shells ahead, and that was from Woolery. But I felt that Daniel Purse should have tweaked a few things, even in the first half. Like, Woolery was playing up front on his own, working very hard, but he was very isolated. And then just the second half, you know, when you look at the players that John Russell was able to bring on, John Martin scored a brace, Ali Coote came on, Sean Boyd came on, the difference in the squad. It did look as if Sligo were going to bring on Cian Kavanagh midway through the first half, but that never happened. I thought he would have done that, Darren Purse, but he didn't. But disappointing for Sligo. They'll be playing in the First Division next season.
0: Yeah, but I suppose at least they'll have a couple of derby matches. They'll have a little trip to Ballybuffet and a little trip to Bishopsgate.
1: Well, who says they could be going to... I think a lot of Longford Town fans were realistic about our chances of going up, and even if we do go up, you know, how tough it would be. But yes, that's what Sligo Rovers fans are saying now about having a tour of Ireland next season and having a few derby games, because before that, obviously, they had the Connacht Derby with Galway, and then the next nearest was Derry City. So they'll be delighted just up the N4 to Longford, and then obviously just the quick hop up to Ballybuffet. But it will be interesting to see what squad they're going to have next season, who they will have, because look at previous seasons. When Cork won when Cork lost the cup last season, Gerard Nash had said that they had the majority of the squad retained for this season. And I felt, well, look at the squad that they had last season, that they will be good this season. And it happened, though. They lost a couple of games, but still they were too strong for the First Division. Will Sligo have that? I was just looking at forums afterwards. A lot of Sligo fans feel that they might be in the First Division for a few seasons. So that would be interesting to see. Like, the First Division over the last couple of seasons, Declan, you know and I know, has become quite competitive as well. So if Sligo don't retain a lot of their Premier Division players or stronger players, that it would be tough for them to bounce straight back up.
0: As against that, though, Denise, I saw a Sligo Rovers under 19 team play an under 19 final in the Bowl a couple of years ago, and they had some really, really good young talent, none of whom were given an opportunity to play in the Sligo Rovers first team before, or since, I should say. And one would argue that maybe if some of those guys had been given a go, who knows, maybe, you know, they might have developed along the lines they were showing in their teens and become top quality League of Ireland players, perhaps good enough to play at the very least in the First Division.
1: Yeah, and I thought Darren Purse was going to change a lot of his team Friday night, because they basically knew that they were not going to, barring an absolute miracle and everyone would be going down to Sligo if it did happen, that they weren't relegated, that they were going to be relegated, and he was going to give a couple of fringe players, young players, an opportunity. But obviously he didn't. But I was talking to Ray Scott from Waterford last week for a pod, and he was on about all the players that Waterford had, and they all went to other clubs. And then I'm thinking about Sligo, like two players in particular, Patrick McLean and Will Fitzgerald. There were two players, they lost Will during the season, they lost Patrick at the start of the season. Two big players, you know, if you could build around them. But as you said, you know, a lot of clubs now have to look towards youth players. Like Longford Town have been doing that in the last couple of seasons, and they've been getting a lot of young players on loan from other clubs as well, and a lot of the younger lads have been coming through as well, which is good to see. But as you said about Ligo, you know, I find in the League of Ireland for a lot of clubs it's basically instant success, whereas you do have to think of the future, and you have to think of how are we going to be in years to come. You know, give these lads a chance, because if they get a couple of games in the Premier Division, you know, they might turn out to be good, and you give them a chance and you see if they're good. Yes, we have a chance of keeping them. If not, then they can go to some other club, or, you know, they could go somewhere else. But yeah, it's a question. You wonder why a lot of clubs don't look towards their youth, why Sligo did not give those lads from the under 19 side a chance.
0: Yeah, I mean, a couple of years ago, I remember, as I said, the lads that played in the under 19 final. Now, I'm given to understand that Sligo Rovers actually give out a couple of scholarships for students to go to the Atlantic Technical University, I think it's called, the one that used to be the artist formerly known as IT Sligo. I think that's a very, very good idea. But again, if they kept that going a la the UCD model, they might be able to have homegrown players, well, at least available players from parts of Ireland, play for them for the next 4 years.
1: Yeah, and the thing about it is Sligo has become quite a popular college. I know a lot of students from around here that would have said we're going to go to Dublin are kind of looking towards, you know, with housing crisis and everything, looking towards the Sligos and the Galways and places like that. So there is a chance for Sligo to do something like that. And you, as you said, kind of copy UCD in some ways. But that would be a very good idea, is the scholarship model. And if they could get some players out of there. Does Darren Purse know anything about that? Obviously, we don't know much about Purse. The thing about it is, when you bring in managers from outside the league who know nothing, like Graham Collin came in from the outside, but he already knew the league. He was from Ireland. He played in the league. Whereas Darren Purse has never been involved in the league. And that's a big thing as well, because you need somebody in there that knows the league, that knows everything about underage systems, about Sligo, about... So it will be interesting to see what happens Sligo in the next coming months.
0: Absolutely. Now, we're going to take a look at the fixtures that are going to be taking place in the Premier Division this coming week. Starting with, as soon as we go off the air at 8 o'clock, Shamrock Rovers take on Bohemians in Tallaght Stadium. This game is, of course, available for our listeners and everybody else who wants to on watch it on RTE2. Rovers against Bows. Basically, if Bows don't win this, it's the league race over for them.
1: That's basically it. It is a huge game. Like, their season is over, because after Friday night, they've no cup. It's a case of then, if they lose, hopefully finishing second, which for, you know, Bows fans, they don't want to finish second if Pats or if Shamrock Rovers win it. So it is a huge game. It's probably one of the biggest derbies in a long number of years when you think of what's at stake. I think the pressure is on Bows more so than Rovers. Yes, Rovers are the champions and they don't want to slip up. They're 3 points ahead, but everyone will be looking to Bows and seeing if Bows can bounce back after Friday night.
0: Now, should Bows manage to get the 3 points, they couldn't get a more desirable home fixture on Friday night, because Yoohoo, Waterford FC are back in the picture, this time for a league match at 7:45 on Friday.
1: Yeah, it's the games are coming thick and fast, and they don't come much bigger. And for Waterford, they're safe. And Ray Scott keeps on saying it to me, because you're looking at it and you're kind of thinking, because the form Waterford have been in of late, that they won't be dragged into that relegation promotion, but they're still down there and they have to get a result. So depending on tonight, are we going to have a Bows side still in the league, still in a chance of winning the title, really going for a Friday night, or a Bows team that are basically out of two competitions in the space of a few days, and what way will their fans take it and all on Friday night? It's going to be a big, big game, really, for both sides. And look, it's everything that we want as League of Ireland fans, isn't it?
0: Absolutely. Now, the other future cup finalists, Derry, are travelling to Drogheda to take on the home side in Sullivan and Lamb Park with a 7:45 start. This has now reached levels where this is a must-win game for Drogheda.
1: Yeah, as I said, you know, you're looking towards Waterford, but you nearly feel the Waterford the way they're playing at the moment, the bit of confidence with them, whereas Drogheda is playing, you know, with no confidence. I just don't see where they're going to get results that they're going to. And then a big, big game, because Derry City are going to be buoyed up by that cup final place. They also, there's lads there, you know yourself, yes, the league, they want to finish as high as they want in the league. There are lads now there going, well, Conley, I want to stick a claim for a place in your cup final team. So there are lads out there that want to play in a cup final. So they're wanting to impress Mark Conley, and they'll want to do it on tonight against, like, you know, Drogheda, ninth at the moment. Derry, what, unbeaten in the last four games and in a cup final. It is a daunting task. But look at Drogheda. On their day, they can put up performances. I've seen them drawn with Drogheda or drawn with Shamrock Rovers. I've seen them in so many games putting it up to top teams, and I think they need to go back there at the, you know, whatever it is, you know, a bit of confidence. They just need a result to get them out of the position that they're in at the moment.
0: Now, that leaves us with Galway United hosting Shamrock Rovers in Éamon DC Park, just inside the border of the Gaeltacht on Friday night. Galway United now will want to just make things mathematically safe for themselves and pick up a point at least here.
1: Yeah, that's exactly it. Galway need the point, and they also need to bounce back from that cup semi-final defeat on Saturday. Like, their second half performance was a lot better than the first half performance, so if they brought that into the game, like. Also, Galway, I've watched them a lot this season. I've watched them, you know, for straight shells a few weeks back, though they got a controversial penalty. I've watched them for straight St. Pat's. You know, they are a size that can take points off teams and can't frustrate them. It would be interesting to see what team that John Coffey, the manager, puts out, because I felt on Saturday, for the first time in a long number of years, that Stephen Walsh and Chris Twardick up front just so quiet. David Hurley had a quiet game. You know, those players, the subs that he brought on made a huge difference, like Francie and Bozo. So will he give Francie a chance on Friday against Rovers? And Rovers, it'll all depend on how tonight goes. But even if they do slip up tonight, they're still in, they're in a good position. So they will want to pick up as many points as they can. So it's a tough game, very tough game for Galway, even though they are at home.
0: Pats take on Shelburne at Richmond Park. 7:45 start. Now, again, depending on how things go between the top two tonight, this could be still a significant opportunity for Pats to possibly close the gap on the leaders.
1: That's exactly it. I'm kind of looking and I'm going, do I want Bose to win? Do I want to draw? Sorry, Justin Mason and any of the Shamrock Rovers fans that I do know, but I'd like to see it going down.
0: Going down to the wire. Oh. Hello, Denise.
1: I went to Talca Park when I went to college and lived in Clontarf. And I didn't realise until I went there how big a rivalry between Shelburne and Pats there was. I would never have thought that. And this is a huge, huge... Because Shelburne would love nothing better than to put a dent into Pats' title hopes. And they would be up for it. They got a massive win on Friday night. Like, for Pats, and it is mad, the last game in the league was the 19th of September, and that was away to Sligo. They won that game 1-0. Sligo really frustrated them that night. And that's a problem for Pats, that teams can frustrate them and teams can really make it hard for them to score against and that. So they need to find a way to do that, because Shells will probably do that, but then Shells can frustrate them, but they also have players that are able to score. Whereas I think in the Pats game against Sligo, it was a case of Sligo, though they did have the best chance of the game, but Sligo was a case of kind of stop Pats from scoring, we don't mind how else the game goes. But this is another big, big game, and hopefully after tonight that we will have a title race coming up on Friday night. But I just feel that it's the gap, you know. I know they've played a couple of friendlies between the weeks when they've had no games passed, But you know yourself, Declan, you know, you had to be playing top, top games. And Shelburne, even though it was against Sligo Rovers, they still have that game in hand coming into this game against Pats on Friday night.
0: Speaking of Sligo Rovers, they host Dundalk in the remaining match of the weekend, taking place at the Showgrounds on Saturday night. What you sometimes find with teams when they start getting, when they know they don't have anything left to play for and the shackles are off, that they don't have to win points to stay up, they start winning.
1: That's exactly it, sir. You always know that if a team changes manager, put money on them to get a result on the following weekend, because it always happens. It would be interesting to see if Darren Purse now will give young lads a chance, fringe players a chance, who's going to be there, as I said, for next season. Dundalk will be going down to that. They're obviously no fight for them for Europe as well because of Waterford in the cup, but they'll want to finish the season as high up as they can, you know, and it'll be a very good season if they can finish in the top four for Kieran Kilduff and a side that have just gone up. So it's a big game in different ways, and compared to, you know, at other sides of the table, whereas Sligo, you have lads that maybe want to be caught if they're contract is up at the end of the season, want to be caught or want to be in the shop window and, you know, catch the eye of some managers, whereas you've got Dundalk side there then that want to finish this season as high as they can.
0: Now we're going to take a bit of a break, and when we come back we're going to look at the Club Orange FAI Senior Cup semi-finals. We're back on The Absolute Game with myself, Declan Hughes. I'm joined on the line by Denise O'Flaherty. Denise, it's time to look at the Club Orange FAI Senior Cup semi-finals. The first one took place in Dalymount Park on Friday night. Bohemians took on Waterford. Bohemians were the better side in the first half. They played with a very strong wind at their backs. They created lots and lots of opportunities and found Stephen McMullen and the Waterford back four obstinate, obdurate and unbeatable. They went in level at half-time. The Blues took the lead through Noah Mawene in the 51st minute, despite the fact that for the first 5 minutes of the second half, Bows looked to be just as good as they were in the first half. The Blues built on this. 7 minutes later, Tom Lonergan added a second. They held on and won 2-0. Terrific result for Waterford, but Bows' failure to capitalise on their territorial domination and the number of chances they created in the first half came back to bite them in the end.
1: Yeah, exactly. How many times have you said that in the match report? That such a team will rue not putting away their chances. And that's exactly what happened to Bowes. I was just talking to Owen Heary after the game, and I said, no matter what possession you have, you can have all the possession in the world, create all the chances in the world, but the only stat that matters at the end of the game is the scoreboard. And there it showed that Bowes, despite all their chances, and they should have been out of sight at halftime, they didn't score. And Waterford did just that. Waterford scored the two goals. And my dad said to me at halftime, he said it looked as if Waterford are stopping Bowes from scoring and then hoping to catch them on a break. That's exactly what he said. Like, their whole purpose for the first half. And that's exactly what they did. In the whole 90 plus minutes, they stopped Bowes from scoring. I thought maybe Colin Whelan should have started. I thought it was a bit strange for Alan Reynolds. Was he looking towards the game against Shamrock Rovers with some of his decisions and the players? But look, they should be good enough, and no disrespect to Waterford, but if you're a both team going for a title, you should be good enough to get a result there. But fantastic for Waterford and fantastic for Graham. Like, Graham Coughlin, I don't care who's going to win the league. Like, you know, whoever wins the league, the managers are normally in for manager of the year. But what he has done for his side, they're 90 minutes away from Europe.
0: Yeah.
1: It's just a team that were 9 points adrift
0: when he came in.
1: Yeah, it's absolutely wonderful. Tommy Lonergan, like, the guy warmed up for the game by scoring a brace against England and then continued that form. And imagine he was in and out with the squad and didn't get a proper run over John Daly, the previous manager of Waterford. And now look at now himself and Podge Ammon. And so much has to be said about that guy. Podge Ammon is like, he's rolled back the years. What a player to have. Like, himself, it's like the master and the apprentice himself and Lonergan up top. And I cannot wait. I know this is talking about a game that's in a month's time, but imagine the battle between them and Patrick McLean and Jamie Stott in the cup final. I just cannot wait for that. But look, a brilliant result for Waterford. As I said, I was talking to Ray Scott last week, and Ray has covered Waterford 34 years and has never covered them in Europe.
0: There
1: and
0: you
1: that's
0: go.
1: Something he said he would love to do.
0: Yeah.
1: Like, he's seen them lose cup finals. The, obviously, the last cup final they were in was a memorable one for me because Longford Town won it that day. But it's a fantastic... Look, no matter what happens, I know they still have to get safe and they have to get that result to stay safe in the Premier Division. But no matter what happens on November the 8th, it has been a memorable couple of months for Waterford, and they totally deserve it all.
0: And just to remind our listeners, the last time Waterford played in Europe, they were called Waterford United. It was the 1986-87 because they got to the cup final that year and were beaten by Shamrock Rovers. And the all-time leading appearance maker for a League of Ireland, the great Al Finucane, in his 26th season of League of Ireland football, played for them in Europe against, I think it was Bordeaux, and he became the oldest outfield player ever to play in a European tie.
1: Wow. So I was talking about one man, and you would have remembered him as well, Declan, the late, great Johnny Matthews.
0: Yes.
1: What would he have thought about Friday night? He
0: yes.
1: would have just have been so, because he came over from Coventry, obviously played with Limerick as well, but he met his home in Waterford and he settled there and he became very much a favourite Waterford son.
0: He did indeed. He did indeed. And stayed on right to the very end of his life.
1: Yeah, that's it. Yeah, he really just loved the place and they loved him.
0: They did too. They did indeed. And it was my great pleasure to meet him when I was involved with the women's team from down there that played in the Dublin League.
1: Well, I got to meet him when I covered Limerick. He used to cover the Limerick games for, I think it was the Sun at that time. And I hadn't a clue who Johnny was. I'm sorry, I was ignorant. Had not a clue. And my father said to me, how did you get talking to him? And I said, oh, Johnny. And then my dad gave me a history lesson about Johnny. I was able to say to him the next day, time we met. And that was it. I was only starting off. I was only in college at the time. And we became really good pals. And even after the cup final, when Longford defeated them, he came looking for me afterwards, gave me a big hug, and just an absolute gentleman. He really was. Like, I regret not being able to see him play, but my dad was telling me what a fantastic footballer he was. But whatever about him being a footballer, he was just a fantastic man.
0: Well, here's one for you. In 1968, Waterford drew Manchester United in the first round of the European Champions Cup, and they moved the tie to the Lansdowne Road, the Aviva, as we call it now. And Johnny Matthews played against that Man United team that went on to win the European Cup.
1: That is mad. That's actually when Ray Scott started supporting a red team over in England, Liverpool. Because he said everyone was supporting Chelsea and United had just won the European Cup. But look at that. Way before my time, but I love hearing stories about that. I always say that I feel like I should have been born in a different time, because that's what I love talking about is football of old.
0: Now, we're going to take a look at the SSE Airtricity League of Ireland Men's First Division.
1: Sorry, you're forgetting the...
0: Oh, the second one.
1: Semi-final.
0: The second semi-final. Did I forget all about that, did I?
1: Yeah.
0: Oh, thanks for reminding me. Okay, well, this game took place on Saturday afternoon, and so much for home advantage, because Galway United took on Derry City at Eamon Deasy Park. Derry came out of the blocks in the first half and looked absolutely imperious. Michael Duffy opened the scoring for them in the 27th minute. He got a second goal in stoppage time at the end of the first half. John Caulfield must have, shall we say, read the riot act at halftime, because it was a much improved Galway United that came out in the second half. They created loads of opportunities. They looked like they could possibly do something. It wasn't to be, however, and it finished Galway United 0, Derry City 2. Two home teams beaten 2-0 at home. So much for home advantage as regards to the Club Orange FAI Senior Cup.
1: Yeah, there you go. And Graham Coughlin was on about having them at neutral venues. And my dad was saying, gosh, imagine if we had... You know, probably Sligo might have got it, but if Longford had got the Derry City Galway United game, but it didn't happen that way. But look, Michael Duffy is just, when he's good, he's really good, and he's such an important player for Derry City. But he went quiet in the second half. Like, at halftime, he was my man of the match. And then he went quiet in the second half, but look at you, he was after scoring two goals. But the man of the match actually went to Patrick McLean, because it was either him or Jamie Stott for me, because that's the pressure that Galway put them under in the second half. For whatever reason, I read John Coffey had said that he hoped there's only a few players left on that side, from the side that got to the cup final, a cup semi-final a couple of years ago, beaten by Dylan Connolly's goal. Dylan Connolly now playing for Galway, and he hoped the occasion wouldn't get to his players, and I think maybe that's what got to them for the first half, because I never seen Galway play so poorly. Like, you know, players that you would have expected, Lee Devitt, Jamie Cohan, Stephen Walsh, those players, for whatever reason, just didn't make an impact on the game. Then John changed the formation, made changes, and they're really tested. Like Tom Norcott, the Derry City goalkeeper, had to make a number of saves in that second half. Galway didn't really test Hugo Tahuna. Obviously, they did their two goals, so they were happy to kind of maybe sit back and soak up the pressure, but they had to soak up a lot of pressure. And when it's between two centre halves for a player of the match, it kind of tells its own story.
0: Absolutely. Now we can take a look at that SSE Airtricity First Division.
2: The Airtricity League First Division.
0: Now, Denise, we're going to take a look at the SSE First Division. We're going to begin a little bit up down the road from yourself there in a place outside Athlone called Lissy Woolen, where the Athlone Town FC Stadium is located. And they took on Treaty United in a River Shannon derby. Mark Byrne gave the visitors the lead in the 16th minute. And they led 1-0 at half-time. Ben Feeney got a second for Treaty in the 74th minute. And Brian McManus got a late consolation goal for Athlone. It finished Athlone Town 1, Treaty United 2. That was a bad time to lose a game, particularly with the playoff race. And the way results went elsewhere, Athlone Town find themselves in 7th place, a point behind 2 teams, and really going into the Midlands El Clasico next weekend, needing to win.
1: Yes, but you know, when I look back at all the Midlands El Clasicos over the years, form goes out the window. But it was a big slip up for Athlone, especially at home. And I thought it was a game that they would have won and they were going to win. You know, Treaty themselves happened to have a great season. They're languishing down between themselves and Harps, and just above Harps in the table. So it was a massive result for them. I obviously keeping an eye, you know, you're covering a game, but you're also keeping an eye on the First Division because of Longford Town and other things. And I was watching it, and it was 0-0, and then 1-0 Treaty. And then it was 2-0 Treaty. And I thought, oh my gosh, is this really happening? And then I go and pull a goal back, and you're thinking, will they get a second goal, get an equaliser? But no, that is a massive 3 points dropped. Like, even if they got a point going into Friday night's game, but it's a massive 3 points, a big result for Treaty. And they thoroughly deserved the win, but a big slip up from Athlone.
0: Now, Bray Wanderers took on Wexford FC in an N11 derby at the Carlisle grounds. Jake Doyle opened the scoring for Wexford with a second minute goal. Mikey Rowe then missed a penalty for Wexford on 33 minutes, and that proved very significant because Jake Doyle got a second goal in the 37th minute. It possibly should have been a third. And Wexford were leading 2-0 at half-time. Bray staged something of a comeback in the second half. Endre Mustali made it 2-1 in the 55th minute, and Ben McCormick equalised for the Seagulls in the 85th minute. And things went from bad to worse for Wexford because Alex Norval, brother of Sam at UCD, was sent off for Wexford in the 93rd minute and is going to miss next week's final game of the season at home to UCD, ironically enough.
1: I love the way you mentioned the Seaside or the N11 derby. You kind of have a Seaside derby, but then Wexford don't exactly have, but fairly carried to. So yeah, look, it doesn't show you the form that Bray are in at the moment. I was just looking at the last 5 games. They have lost just one game, 1-3, and then drew that game. Mikey Rowe missing a penalty. You would not have predicted that. And I think at 3-0, it would have been very hard for Bray to come back. But great credit to them. Come back from 2-0 down, big home game as well for them. So they keep second place in the table, and they're hoping to keep that then coming into Friday night's game as well, or after Friday night's game, that they will be second and secure that spot. And then obviously a home game against whoever finishes in fifth place.
0: Now, there was a fiery Munster derby at St. Coleman's Park where Cove Ramblers took on Kerry FC. There was an incident in the 17th minute that resulted in the Cove strength and conditioning coach Shane Guthrie and Kerry coach Eddie Hickey both receiving red cards. Kerry took the lead shortly afterwards, Cian Bargery putting them one up in the 22nd minute. Cian Brosnan got a second goal for Kerry in the 34th minute. There was no way back for Cove Ramblers in the second half, and it finished Cove Ramblers 0, Kerry FC 2. A great win for Kerry, puts them into fourth in the table, drops Cove down to sixth, and Cove now have a goal difference of minus six, which opens a window for both Longford Town and indeed Athlone. Should either of those win, they should see themselves securely into the playoffs.
1: Yes, for Cove to have a chance of making the playoffs, they literally need other teams to do them a favour. And when you look at the results or you look at the fixtures, you're kind of seeing where can they get any of the favour is done for them, because it doesn't look like that. But look, it's football, anything can happen. But a marvellous, like, this wasn't just a result for Kerry, it was a result for the people who put their faith in Kerry football, because they now have a chance of playing in the playoffs with only a few years in the league. Friday night is going to be a huge, huge game for them. And that is also not just a big result for them, it was away from home as well. A good result for them at Mount Hawk Park. Like, this was at St. Coleman's Park, which is a tricky enough round to go to. But like, Cove will just be absolutely kicking themselves. But look, we can't take away from what Kerry have achieved and what Kerry have done so far. And that was a fantastic result for them.
0: But for the Kerry men, it's a relatively short trip to Cove. It's only something like 60 or 70 miles, whereas they're used to doing hundreds of miles for their away games.
1: Yeah, isn't it mad? Like, you know, their shortest game is over to Cork, and then probably the longest is up to the other end of the country, Ballybuffet.
0: Now, the next game we're going to look at is in Cork. Nice segue there. Cork City hosted Finn Harps and Turner's Cross. Seriously, the next time Cork and Cove are in the same division, do they have to both be playing at home on the same night? Anyway.
1: It's ridiculous. Like, Cove used to play on a Saturday.
0: Yeah.
1: Which I much preferred. Like, there was a couple of times when I said, oh gosh, I'll go down to say our game. And then you're thinking, I'll meet up with some of my Cork City fans. But Cork City were playing at the same night, like, at home. And I was thinking, what? You know, it is ridiculous. Obviously, next season, you know, they're going to be playing, you know, Cork City obviously are always Friday night. They used to be Sunday afternoon. They tried that, but it's always Friday night. Our Cove, they're still in the first division, because Cork City are still going to get people going to their games, even the neutrals. And when they're in the Premier, they're going to get more neutrals going to their games. So Cove will have to look and see, you know, what way is better for us.
0: And I'm going to reveal a secret here to people who may not be aware in the capital and its surroundings. There are a number of Cork City fans who don't advertise the fact, but when Cork City are playing away games down the country, they sneak over to Cove and watch a game just to have something to do on a Friday night. And this has been very, very good for Cove Ramblers' finances down through the years. So somebody in Abbottstown better cop on, because they could be costing Cove a potential future by doing that, you know?
1: But if anyone that knows Gary McSweeney, Gary is the biggest Cork City fan, but I have seen him out in Tacoma, and I've seen him hugging Stephen Henderson when Hendo was manager of Cove. I think secretly he's a Cove Ramblers fan. Doesn't like to say it, but I do think, well, Cork City fan, but maybe with a soft spot for Cove Ramblers, but I better not say it too loud, because I don't want to get back to Gary. Like,
0: okay, well, your secret's safe with me, so to speak.
1: Thanks very much, Declan.
0: Now, that leaves us with the final match of the day, and a vital match with regard to the future of the playoff berths took place in the UCD Bowl. UCD took on Longford Town, and UCD and Longford got out of the traps, played absolutely brilliant for the first 25 minutes or so of this game. UCD gradually dragged themselves back into it and then were awarded a penalty in the 36th minute, which Louis Dignam converted with aplomb. UCD led 1-0 at the break. The very impressive James Bailey, who had been leading raids up the left flank for Longford all through the game, equalised with an absolute worldie in the 70th minute. It finished one apiece. The outcome of that is Longford now go into the final game of the season on 49 points, in fifth place with a plus eight goal difference advantage over sixth place Cove Ramblers, who are also on 49 points. So basically, the situation is Athlone must beat Longford to have any chance of being the playoffs. Longford could get away with a draw, and a win could maybe see them go up two places, depending on how results go elsewhere.
1: And the thing about Friday night as well, after that one-all draw, we're still speaking to each other.
0: Yes, we are indeed, but you and I would be speaking to each other anyway, because we go back a long way.
1: Very true, because UCD had a kind of a hex on us, though. When we played you in the Cup, we had a decent enough record over you. But look, there's always been good games between the town. But James Daly brought in on loan from Shelburne and has been absolutely brilliant. You know, a lot of the young lads for Longford Town have really stepped up in the last number of games. And that's just exact, like it's what, four games have beaten now for Longford Town. And that's something that you need, especially this part of the season, when you're in with a chance. We did that last season, but we were like basically nearly out of it anyway. So there was no point getting the playoff. Whereas this time round, Longford Town have hit form, fingers crossed, that looks like it at the right time.
0: And I think Wayne Groves and his backroom staff deserve a lot of credit, because when Wayne took you over, you were, I think, rock bottom. It was in your centenary season, if memory serves me correctly. And
1: Wayne took over from Stephen Henderson. Hendo felt just that the driving, his mother was sick as well, but he just felt if he lived in Dublin, it would have been ideal. Yeah. The fact he was down in Cork just didn't. And then obviously Gavin Pearce as well left. And there was talk of who was going to take over, and the club gave it to Wayne. And look at what's happened in the last number of years.
0: Absolutely. Okay, we're going to take a look now. We're going to take a look now at some fixtures. Finn Harps take on Bray in Finn Park. You can't see anything other than a Bray win here, but they're in second place in their home and hosts, and they're one of only two teams that have secured a playoff berth.
1: Yeah, yourselves and Bray. Look, I'd say for Finn Harps, players, supporters, everyone connected with them, I'd say they can't wait for this season to end. It has been a terrible season for them, you know, and a club that I have such a great time for, and they've always seemed to produce great results and that, but this season has just been terrible for one reason or another. Bray are in very good form at the moment, so look, I think second place is going to be secured. They've already secured a playoff spot, but I feel that they'll get the win on Friday night, and unfortunately they'll get the second spot ahead of yourselves.
0: Kerry FC take on Cork City in Mount Hawk Park. Kerry versus Cork, you can't get a huge GAA rivalry. It's now becoming a huge soccer rivalry. I think the boys in Mount Hawk Park could get a win here.
1: And it's actually the Colin Healy Derby. Can
0: yes,
1: you call it that?
0: It is the Colin Healy Derby.
1: There. I got something right. Because I was just looking at Kerry fans were saying, will Colin do, you know, will he ask the Cork City lads? But look, I'm sure the Cork City lads are saying not a hope in hell. Mm. But look, at Friday night they got the league title because they were at home and they got their medals. This weekend, I'm sure they partied for a couple of nights. But look, Cork City won't want to lose the last game of the season, the fact that they're champions. But this is a huge game for Kerry, and they're going to go into it full of confidence after getting that result. And I feel that, too, they will get a result on Friday night.
0: And it's going to be an absolute sellout in Mount Hawk Park. They've been averaging crowds of 1,000, and it's brilliant to see it. Now, next up is the Midlands El Clasico. Longford Town hosts Athlone Town in Gaeta on Aspog.
1: Oh, Declan, even now mentioning it to me, as I put up on Facebook the other night, and actually then I got a comment from Facebook about, you know, I was looking for drugs because I said I needed Valium. You know, I was joking that I needed Valium first, but we've had some good at Clasicos over the years, but this is massive. And Dominic Joe, who anyone knows Longford Town, Mr. Piero, Mr. Longford Town, he said to me, get everyone out, get your granny, get your granda, get your uncle, get your cousins, get everyone out. And that's exactly it. They're calling for all. And it's such a pity it's on Friday night as well, because you've got some very good games in the league. Like I would have went to Shelburne and the Pat game at Richmond Park, but obviously Longford Town come first. But it's a huge, huge game. Look, we got into a playoff spot a couple of years ago and we actually got promoted in 2020. We lost that game, the last game away to Wexford, but we actually got a result. We got in on fifth place due to results going our way in other places. They know they have to get a win. That's exactly it for Longford. We can slip up, but you're looking towards everywhere else. At low and have to win. So it's just like, basically we say it's the winner takes all.
0: And Treaty take on Cove Ramblers at the Markets Field. Treaty allegedly have nothing to play for, but I think making sure Cove didn't go up might be motivation enough for the boys in Limerick.
1: Well, exactly. Wouldn't it be great now for Limerick fans or for Treaty fans that they've stopped at Lone? Thank you. Well, hopefully. And Cove of getting a playoff spot. Look, it's a home game. They're at home in front of the crowd, home crowd. They want a big performance because, as I said, it's been disappointing as well from Treaty's point of view. They, you know, look where they are on the table. A lot of people thought the treaty would do a lot better. They haven't, but they're capable of getting, look at the beat us, no problem this season. There's a very good game against Longbourntown a few weeks ago, got their results away to Athlone. They are capable of getting results. Like Cove are going into this game, they need a win. Obviously, if they win, it still might be enough for them. So it's a huge game because they have to look at how results go in other games for them. But like Treaty, I just think that result last weekend for them against that loan will give them that bit of a boost and that kick that they'll want to end the season on a high. What a win against another Munster team. And as you said, stop them from having any chance of getting into a playoff spot, which for Cove Ramblers would be very disappointing when you look at the club they have and the backing that they've had in the last couple of seasons.
0: And Wexford take on UCD at Ferry Carrig Park in yet another N11 derby.
1: Gosh, you're fond of your N11 derbies, aren't you? Look, it's UCD looking for a second spot, I think, where you're going to get the win in Ballybuffet. So they will finish in second spot. They've got your place secured. How are you going to approach this game on Friday? Are young lads going to be given a chance? Are they? But then you want a bit of momentum going into your playoff game.
0: Yeah.
1: So I just think Wexford, the way the weekend went for them, you know, 2-0 up against Bray, two-nil up against Bray, and they end up drawing 2-2, drop points there. You know, and a few weeks ago you were looking at them, you know, maybe they might be able to get a playoff spot. Obviously, players suspended as well. So look at UCD, will go in there with a little bit of confidence. Wexford will probably want to, but like, you know, with teams who have nothing to play for, will want to end the season on a high. But I don't know. I just feel that UCD will want that little, you know, bit of momentum going into a playoff game.
0: Denise O'Flaherty, thank you so much. Look forward to talking to you again soon.
1: Listen, best luck to UCD Friday night, but you're already secured. And look at Declan. People are talking with the League of Ireland, and as League of Ireland fans, myself and you are so happy to see that. Dan, and it's all positive as well. So best luck to all teams in the next few weeks, apart from our neighbours. Sorry.
0: And best of luck to everyone in Mullalaher. Not a lot of people know that's the correct location for Bishopsgate.
1: Yeah, Mullalaher on the Strokestown Road. On the Strokestown Road, yeah.
0: And our beloved sides played each other in the first competitive match in Mullalaher, when all you had was prefabs and floodlights.
1: Yeah. It was just mad that we had absolutely nothing. And yeah, even talking to Longford Town players, when Stephen Kenny came in, they can remember the old Guinness stand and everything. And yeah, they can actually, I think the Paul McNally said he remembers nearly everyone that was there that night, because it was that small and they got to know people. So look, we love it. It's our league and we love it, Declan.
0: Absolutely. Denise,
1: thanks for having me.
0: You're very welcome. Bye for now.
1: Take care. Bye.
0: We finish up with the final round of matches in the League of Ireland Women's Premier Division. Cork City take on Bohemians in Turner's Cross at 3 o'clock. DLR Waves host Wexford FC at 3 o'clock in the UCD Bowl. Waterford take on Treaty United at the Regional Sports Centre on Cork Road at 3 p.m. Also, Shamrock Rovers take on Sligo Rovers in Tallaght Stadium at 3 p.m. Peamount take on Galway United at 5 p.m. in Greenogue. And Shelburne take on Athlone Town in the live match on TG Carr at 8:25. And that's all we have time for on this week's Absolute Game. I'd like to say a massive thanks to Jeremy on sound and, of course, to Denise O'Flaherty for joining us for the bulk of the programme. Also, thanks to Justin and to Jimmy for all the results and fixtures that they supplied us with over the programme. I've been Declan Hughes. I generally am 24/7. Please join us again in 7 days for another Absolute Game.
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6: 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Hunting Gary Glitter is a new series coming to Netflix. The show follows journalists, victims, and legal experts on how Gary Glitter used his fame and money to abuse children for over a decade in this in-depth documentary. You can watch this October 14th. Love is Blind is back for season 11 this October 14th on Netflix. The show follows singles who sign up to marry someone who they have never met or seen. Over several weeks, the newly engaged couples will move in together, plan their wedding, and find out if their physical connection matches their emotional bond. You can watch this October 14th. And finally, Vision Quest, the sequel to Marvel's WandaVision, is here. The show follows Vision, rebooted and having escaped from those who sought to weaponize him. 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You can watch this October 15th. 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

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This is your weekly guide to the best in new Irish music. Thank you for listening. This week's show is being recorded in front of a really nice live audience here in Hard Rock Cafe in Dublin City Centre. What a show we have for you this week, ladies and gentlemen. In a few minutes' time, I'm going to be chatting to the Savage Hearts about their busy summer and about their forthcoming debut album. The Four Piece will be performing several new songs live for us here on the Hard Rock stage. In part two of the show, Siven will be joining me to perform her brand new single, I See Red, and to chat about her soon-to-be-released new EP. Quiva Birmingham will be joining me in part one of this week's show to tell us which gigs to go to.

This week in Dublin, and as always, I will have for you guys a selection of the very best new releases in Irish music. We started this week's show with a song from Morgana's brilliant debut album released on Friday. The album is called The Whole Thing Was Very, Very Emotional, and that song that started this week's show was called I'm Not Going Anywhere. And if you are a fan of Morgana and her music, do not miss next week's Tilt. For Morgana, will be live on the show chatting to me about that debut album of hers. Okay, from Morgana, we go now to new music from Brick Nasty. On November the 4th, the Genius Collective, known as Brick Nasty, will be releasing a new album called Forever. And from it, this is a song called The Dom Perignon.

Yeah, that is one of 10 songs that feature on the new album from Bashed, released on Friday. The album is called Poor Advice. It's really, really good and definitely one to spend the week listening to on repeat, especially if you like that song from it, which is called Terror TV. You are listening to this week's Tilt. We are recording this week's show live in Hard Rock Cafe in Dublin City Centre. And right now, it is time to welcome our first live guest of the week. Ladies and gentlemen, are you ready for our first live guest of the week? Our first live guests of the week are Nice and Loud. They are called The Savage Hearts.

0: performing the song Dead Letters. That is the Savage Hearts live on this week's Tilt. That is the band's current single and the first of three live songs that the four piece are going to be performing on this week's show. This week's Tilt has been recorded in front of a live audience here in Hard Rock Cafe in Dublin City Centre. And right now, having just performed that song Dead Letters, I am going to be chatting to Evan Walsh from the Savage Hearts. Hey, Ev, great to see you again.
1: Evening, John. Thanks for having us.
0: That was great. Thank you for that song and that performance.
1: Thank you so
0: which
1: much,
0: was lots of fun. And thank you to Dara, Steph and Sam who are up on stage. That lads. Song, Ev, Dead Letters, is your current single. It is 3 minutes of beautiful, pure garage rock. And I would imagine it's lots of fun to play live.
1: Absolutely, yeah. It's one of the highlights, actually, to play live at the minute. And it's kind of great when you have a new release like that that you're buzzing about. Yeah. And it becomes a feature of the live set that you really enjoy doing. And same with one of the tracks we're coming up with afterwards. We're doing an unreleased song, which is also one of the highlights. And we'll be looking forward to unleashing that in the next little while as well, you know.
0: And these are songs that are unleashed, you know. That's the perfect verb to use.
1: Yeah. It illustrates the way that they're transmitted to people.
0: Let loose.
1: Absolutely. Yeah.
0: Ev, the last time we met in person was in the Button Factory for Tilt 27 in May of 2024.
1: There you go.
0: Savage Hearts were on the bill along with Bucket and Teeter.
1: Yes.
0: Which is a great lineup, if I do say so myself. Very lucky to get all three of you to perform.
1: Flattered, you think so?
0: It was a great night.
1: It's a brilliant night, yeah. And it was one of the first proper gigs we did with the Savage Hearts, really, because we went through a couple of different sort of iterations trying to find the right balance, because no more than, let's say, myself coming out of a band, I'd been in a band since I was really young and never had that thing of forming from scratch because you've been in school with people or you had that organic kind of thing. So it was when I met Dara, the lead guitar player, me and him started putting it together originally, you know, and that was the genesis of what became the Savage Hearts. So we've kind of got the dream team together now, but that was one of the first really good gigs we did in the Tilt session. Was great in the Button Factory.
0: And yeah, since then, as you've said, the band have kind of grown and developed, and it's a really exciting time right now for you guys, because like just in the last year you've released your EP Radio Silence, which I really really liked.
1: Oh, thank you.
0: Since then you've supported the likes of the Boomtown Rats,
1: indeed,
0: the Undertones, Dr. Feelgood. You've played at Electric Picnic and Forest Fest, and you've also recently signed to a UK label, which we're going to chat about in a few minutes time. So really exciting times for you guys.
1: Really exciting, yeah. And this summer had some really great highlights, like you say, the likes of Forest Fest, and we've done a couple of EPs now over the last couple of years. It's always a treat. But we made our Trailer Park debut this year, which is great. Hadn't played Trailer Park myself since the year we met, originally, the very first year we met, which we'll probably touch on. But they're brilliant. Brilliant to be hitting them festival stages again, doing new stuff and getting it across to new people and all that. And same when you're, you know, if you're supporting a band that you love or you're, you know, having those experiences, that's kind of what I got into the business for anyway, you know what I mean? It wasn't about anything other than doing it for the reasons you love doing it. Yeah. And you know, that's a great thrill doing that sort of thing.
0: What time of the day did you play Trailer Park?
1: Oh, late. It was about like 12:30 or something like that. Right. Yeah.
0: So you got a really big crowd then?
1: Yeah, we were nicely timed because Fontaine's had just finished and then a lot of that kind of foot traffic, kind of footfall going that direction. So I was great buzz, really good. Really
0: good
1: crowd.
0: A lot of those people going your direction were like, that's it now, we're wrecked. We've done 3 days. We just want to go back to the tent. And then they hear the sound of the Savage Hearts. Like, oh, hang on a sec, what is this?
1: Across
0: the water.
1: One last assault before you make it back to the tent.
0: Yeah, and having performed at all of those events that we just referenced there, I would imagine that the live setup, as you've said, is probably even better than it was, you know, in May 2024.
1: Oh yeah, for sure.
0: The Tilt 27.
1: Yeah, things have changed a hell of a lot, and all in a positive way, because that's the whole thing, isn't it? When you put a project together, you know, musical project and all that, you want to get that tightness, you want to get that sense of unity as well. You're performing as a unit, and whatever you're doing, you want to be expanding as well. And we're still doing that. We're still trying to introduce new things, new sounds, new ideas into the live set at the moment. Like, this is kind of a nice taster, but we're hoping to expand it beyond that, you know, into different sounds and areas.
0: Yeah. Always ambitious. I love that. Tell us, Ev, about the Savage Hearts signing to UK indie label Blaggers Records, who are Merseyside based. How did that come about?
1: That came about, we actually did a gig in London in the Holy Arms in Camden, which is a bit of a storied venue, a lot of history there. And we were playing with a band called JW Paris, who are on that label. They're really great, kind of London, kind of, I think they're kind of like South London kind of band or something like that. I've probably butchered the geography of it there.
0: I'm trying to think where Camden is. But
1: yeah.
0: You got
1: a wave
0: or
1: something. Camden's north, but I think the lads are from a bit out, you know, that kind of thing.
0: Yeah.
1: And so, they were a great band, JW Paris. Actually, they were all dressed like, it was the night before Halloween, and we were all dressed, or we weren't, but the lads in the band were all dressed in
0: costume.
1: Clockwork Orange.
0: Oh,
1: they were dressed as the Droogs on stage. And that was a perfect intro, I think, because we met Alex, who was looking after them, who's from Blaggers Records. We hit it off straight away. Yeah. He enjoyed our set. We kept in touch. We kind of exchanged similar outlooks and similar vibes and talked about, it'd be great to do something together or whatever.
0: You
1: and then,
0: this.
1: Exactly. Being on the same wavelength. And then we gigged up in Liverpool again a good bit. And, you know, that strengthened the connection there as well. And it was like, we really should do something together. So it was great to hook up with them, you know?
0: Yeah. And I guess at some point in every band's life, particularly financially, there comes a time when the support and backing of a label is very welcoming. In practical terms, what does it mean for the Savage Hearts to be signed to Blaggers Records?
1: Well, it just kind of gets the reach out there a bit more while keeping that DIY ethic. I mean, I suppose with myself, having been in the music business for donkey's years since I was a gossin, I've been in the major label side of it and also now the more indie side of it, and the more indie DIY side always was more appealing to ourselves because, you know, haven't got into it so young and experienced it from all them different angles. I think we wanted with the Savage Hearts project to keep that indie DIY vibe, to be doing it for the love of doing it and doing it for the right reason, to get the music you want to hear from yourself out there. You know, as in, you don't want to be putting out music with your name on it you're not happy about, or you don't want to be compromised in that side of things. So, that's kind of the main thing with something like Blaggers. It's things like Dead Letters ended up on the XFM playlist over in the UK recently, and it's got lots of far-reaching radio stuff since then, which has been brilliant. And it just gets that profile. It gets you in the right places while keeping you in touch with the thing you want to be kept in touch with, you know?
0: Exactly. So you feel like your mission plan, I guess, isn't compromised or anything like that. You're still staying true to yourself. I guess another advantage, though, as well, Ev, is that it allows you guys to start thinking about, the possibility of maybe writing, recording a debut album.
1: Well, yeah, for sure. Yeah. And we'd like to think Dead Letters is the start of that next kind of phase, that next era, because, you know, it's the kind of classic thing. You do a run of singles, as we originally did. You do a couple of singles, then an EP kind of, you know, you make a slightly bigger splash with that, and then you try and everything you do since then you want to be building on, you know, and you'd love it if it culminated in a debut album. That's the great thing, you know, that you'd be looking to do. So yeah, absolutely. So Dead Letters is kind of the start of that. Next single hopefully be out in the next couple of months, a song called Take Me Away, which you'll hear shortly, and it's kind of to build towards an album. And we're writing a lot, we're recording a lot, we're kind of stockpiling material, getting everything we can in place, you know, for that kind of thing.
0: Well done. As it goes back to what I said a few minutes ago, it's exciting times for you and your three bandmates. Tell us about then this song, Take Me Away, which you just said there is going to be a future single. Is this the unreleased song that you were talking about?
1: Indeed it is. Yeah. And the other song we're going to do was released in 1967. So but the absolute extremes of both. So Take Me Away hasn't come out yet, but written and sung by Stephen Byrne over there, the man with the Rickenbacker, the left-handed man with the Rickenbacker.
0: Somebody call my name, what happens?
1: Yeah. For the listeners at home, he's got a lovely 12-string Rickenbacker guitar on, which is going to feature in the next track, and it's one of his tunes, Take Me Away, and we loved it as soon as we heard it. The rest of us, it kind of chimed with all we heard. There's lots of different influences that kind of come through in it, I think, that made us excited to do it.
0: Okay, Ev, I'll take that microphone off you. Thank you for the chats there. Ev's going to go back up onto the Hard Rock stage and get behind his drum set to rejoin his band members in the Savage Hearts. And they are ready to perform this second song for us on this week's Tilt, which is called Take Me Away.

0: cool.
1: Yeah, that was great performing the song Take Me Away live on This Week's Tilt. That is the Savage Hearts. This Week's Tilt is being recorded live in Hard Rock Cafe, and that is the second live song that the Savage Hearts have performed so far for us on this week's show, both of which will be appearing on a forthcoming Savage Hearts debut album, I would imagine, which Evan Walsh from the band told us a little bit about earlier on prior to that song. And Evan has just joined me once again for the chats at the interview table, wiping the sweat from his forehead. It does get quite hot here in Hard Rock Cafe.
2: Absolutely, yeah.
1: Ev, that was great. Thank you so much.
2: Oh, thanks so much. Yeah, geez, yeah, we love doing stuff like this, so it's always a pleasure, never a chore.
1: No, and that's another, I would imagine, fun song to play live.
2: Love it, Jay. Yeah, absolutely. And it's a nice change of pace as well. I mean, like something like Dead Letters is fairly four to the floor.
1: Especially for floor you on the drums. Floor.
2: Exactly. So that's got a lovely kind of chance to stretch out. And
1: yet
2: do
1: you
2: a
1: still
2: bit of
1: sweated
2: else.
1: From it. So
2: absolutely, yeah. I'm dressed for the radio as well, you see. So
1: I've come with a t-shirt on because I know how hot it does get in here. Ev, I started this interview by saying that the last time I met you was in the Button Factory in May 2024. The first time I met you, though, was at Electric Picnic.
2: Yes.
1: In September 2012.
2: I knew it well.
1: When your first band, The Stripes, were performing at the festival, and I interviewed the four of you for a few minutes, and then luckily I found this an empty teepee for us to all huddle inside together, where you performed two live songs for the 98 FM show that I presented at the time. Both performances, by the way, are up on YouTube. Do you remember that day well?
2: I remember it really well, really well, absolutely. Yeah, and that was, I think we were chatting before, that was the first time we were ever down at Electric Picnic 2012. Yeah. I would have been 15 going on
1: so
2: 16. At the time.
1: 14, 15, 16?
2: Yeah, literally. That's exactly it, because I was in the middle. I was 15. The other guys were 16. Everyone used to go on about the singer being 14. That was a big marketing gimmick for a long time. Yeah. He was the youngest one. Yeah.
1: And that whole thing, if he's like this at 14, what's he going to be like at 28?
2: I know, who knows?
1: Who knows? You guys did a cover of the Bo Diddley song, You Can't Judge a Book by the Cover, which by the time I interviewed you in September of 2012, it was a huge hit for the four of you. And I'm always conscious of that a lot of our listeners will be of a certain young age, and maybe they aren't aware of The Stripes and your story, but it is an incredible story, because as you said there, you were teenagers, you were babies, 14, 15, 16, and you managed to perfect rhythm and blues and rock and roll music, and you became huge in the Irish music scene at first. Everybody knew you, and then you gained an international audience with lots of high profile musicians praising the band. You eventually signed the management deal, with Elton John's Rocket Music Management, and then you signed a record deal with Mercury Records, which came later on that year, a few months after I met you. You look back over those few years, like what are your feelings and thoughts? Because it was from the outside, it looked like an absolutely crazy experience.
2: Absolutely, probably even crazier inside it, probably. Very surreal time, and it was an amazing way to get into the music business, if you know what I mean. Completely inadvertently, that's the other thing that we always stressed talking about them old times, is that it was something that happened completely by accident. Obviously we wanted to in our future sometime, like now at this time of life, to be in a band and be doing stuff like in the music biz and all that, but we had this mad early first chapter, where we got in at that young age, and it was completely, like, as I say, that track you mentioned, the Bo Diddley track, we just did that for fun, put a video up of ourselves doing it, like made a video for fun with friends. It all just was this exercise in creativity outside of the humdrum of what we were doing at that age, so it took off in a way none of us expected,
1: Who picked up on the song first, do you remember?
2: People like your good self.
1: Did it get picked up by the 2FM or anything?
2: Paul McLoon.
1: Paul McLoon,
2: who's still a great friend, and we played with Paul not that long ago with the Undertones as well. Yeah. He's a sensational front man with the Undertones as well. But he picked up on it really, really early. Mm. We said it's like the Undertones with Teenage Kicks and John Peel. He was our little version of the John Peel thing. He used to play us all the time and invited us in for sessions, a bit like this kind of thing. And he used to give us a great kick back then, because he used to play the track a track of ours, maybe that track or maybe the subsequent one of the originals or something like that, and he'd say, oh, that really reminds me of this, and he'd put on like an R&B track or something that, you know, we would have been influenced by at that time, and that used to give us great, we're like, oh, he gets what's going on, you know, he gets that we're trying to go for that vibe, incredibly niche vibe for four teenagers to be pursuing at that time, but we were passionate about it, we just got obsessed with it, and that led to being in the music biz and all that stuff.
1: That's what I can remember, like seeing you guys being interviewed and just being blown away by your musical knowledge. All four of you had such musical knowledge. I'm like, they're only babies.
2: Well, thanks very much.
1: How do they know so much?
2: That's my all the knowledge that's been accumulated since then. It's my brain is exploding.
1: Yeah,
2: but no.
1: Don't ask us about maths or Irish geography.
2: Exactly.
1: That was your education.
2: That was our education. That's what we were obsessed with. Yeah, at the time, and it's like that thing. You're sitting in school at that age. I definitely wasn't daydreaming about maths or anything like that. I was daydreaming about Bo Diddley and Chuck Berry and stuff like that. You know,
1: I'm playing in a teepee at an electric picnic.
2: Exactly. Daydreaming about making it down to electric picnic to play in a teepee. You know. And lo and behold, there you go. And then we were kind of there every year, then forevermore. And then the Savage Arts now, since we got together, we've been down every year, which has been great. We've been down with either as part of Fishtown. Jerry Fish has been a brilliant supporter and brilliant champion of every Irish band, it seems. You know what I mean? He just supports everything that's going.
1: Every genre.
2: He's just such a brilliant champion of all that and giving people the outlet. So. Yeah. He's done the same for us, and then Trailer Park as well now was a change this festival gone by, so it's been very good to us over the years now in different forms.
1: I can remember I think the second time I saw Fontaines DC was on the Jerry Fish stage.
2: Yes, that
1: was like 2017, I think.
2: It's that kind of thing.
1: Well, look, 14 years after the first time I met you, here we are
2: crazy
1: together in Hard Rock Cafe chatting about your current band, the Savage Hearts, who are on the cusp of recording their debut album and who are also a few weeks away from performing here in Dublin. Tell us about...
2: Indeed,
1: it's more than
2: 2 weeks.
1: Tell us about this upcoming Whelan's gig on November the 10th.
2: Yeah, this is the plug time. So, we have our first headline Whelan's gig. We did an EP launch last year, but this is our first time headlining upstairs in Whelan's with the Savage Hearts, and obviously brilliant venue, one of Dublin's best kind of venues, and we've put together a night where we actually have a band coming over from the UK, Luna Rosa, who are on Blaggers Records. They're actually our label mates whatever, and so we're coming over, or they're coming over, sorry, to play with us, and we're actually going over to play with them as well. So they're coming to play with us in Whelan's on the 10th, and we also have Sly Rides, who are icons of the Irish post-punk scene as well, and great friends. And
1: that's a perfect fit for you.
2: Absolutely. And we're kind of wanted to make it into a whole night of you know, great kind of, you know, exciting kind of music for people to listen to, of maybe all slightly different kinds of things. So it'll be ourselves headlining, Sly Rides, Luna Rosa, and also Grenade Sports.
1: They're great lads,
2: and we've known them lads for ages. So lovely guys, and great, making great music and all that sort of thing. So we'll have the a quadruple bill.
1: That's a great lineup.
2: On the 10th of November upstairs in Whelan's, and tickets are only £11.
1: No way. Cheap as chips.
2: There you go.
1: It's going to get nice.
2: So if you want to see any one of them four bands, you're in for something good. I think something for everybody.
1: Evan Walsh, before I bid you farewell, I'm going to ask you about this last song that you're going to play for us. So this is from, did you say 1967?
2: It actually is,
1: So it's called I Can Hear the Grass Grow?
2: Yeah. It's by the band The Move, who were like a real kind of cult, psychedelic, kind of garagey, psychedelic kind of band in the late 60s. Roy Wood, who went on to be in Wizard and all that, he was in The Move and wrote the songs for The Move. He was only like a teenager when he was doing that sort of stuff. But it's just a great kind of freaky psych kind of track that we've loved for years, and we're doing it in the live set at the minute. It kind of finishes a lot of the live sets these days, and so we thought we'll keep it fresh and different. Instead of doing the same old songs you could hear on Spotify from ourselves, we'll do something that you can only hear on the Tilt radio show. So something that's kind of another highlight for us to play live at the minute. It's a great song with a great title, I Can Hear the Grass Grow. It's really evocative of something.
1: Okay, Evan Walsh, thank you so much. I'll take that microphone back off you. Cheers once again for chatting to me about the Savage Hearts. As Ev goes back up on stage to sit behind his drum kit, this is the Savage Hearts performing the song I Can Hear the Grass Grow.

0: Yeah, that is brand new music from Search Results on this week's Tilt. That great new single from them is called The Death of All My Crane Files. What a great title for that particular song there. Just a brilliant three-piece, and that is Search Results. You are tuned in to part one of this week's Tilt here on 103.2 Dublin City FM. We are recording this week's show live in Hard Rock Cafe, and right now I have just been joined by Caoimhe Birmingham, who is going to tell everybody which gigs to look out for in Dublin this week. Hey, Caoimhe.
1: Hey, John. How are you? That was insane.
0: I know. My ears are ringing a little bit, I'm not going to lie.
1: Yeah, it was amazing. It was sick. Well done.
0: You're welcome.
1: I really enjoyed that.
0: Another satisfied customer.
1: I'll have you guys in the gig guide in 2 weeks now. So,
0: Caoimhe, tell us which gigs are coming up over the next few days. It is yet again another busy week for live music here in Dublin.
1: It's so busy. There's something for everyone this week. It's jam-packed. So on Tuesday the 13th, we're going to start off in Workman's. We have a band that I love, The Ran. They are going to be playing in the main room. It's their second time playing in the week. But they have just released their first album called The Stone Man.
0: The Stone Man.
1: Which is really exciting. And they've really great singles like Some Say the Devil Is Dead is a really great one from the album. Far Jarrig, so many great ones, and they just have been having a brilliant year. Played EP, Glastonbury, All Together Now, yeah. Ireland Music Week, and they're four brothers from Waterford.
0: It's
1: a really exciting time for them, kind of folk. It's brilliant.
0: It's just yet another really talented young folk act. They're everywhere.
1: Look, it's up my alley. I'm happy this revival is happening. So it's exciting times for them. And they just finished touring with Madrasalic as well. They were taking part in some of their tour as well, support acts in September. So yeah. Anyone liking Lancome, Mary Wallopers,
0: exactly.
1: This is their vibe.
0: You're gonna love The Ran. Do you know what? I'm going to give a shout out to Near FM. Because I was going through the radio stations yesterday in my car, and like a lot of pretty bang average commercial radio stations have shows on a Saturday. However, I stumbled upon Near FM, and I don't know who the presenter was, but she was like, you have to listen to this new band. They're called The Ran. I adore them. Here's a song of theirs called Some Say the Devil Is Dead. Yeah. It was obviously a cover. Some Say the Devil Is Dead. And I listened to it and I was like, oh, that's actually really, really,
1: really good.
0: Yeah,
1: because they've done their own arrangements on the songs.
0: Yes.
1: Which is like a nice, fresh injection into those songs and give them new life. So I've been a fan for a long time, so I'm delighted that they're doing so well.
0: So that is The Ran in the Workman's on Tuesday?
1: On Tuesday.
0: Are you going to go to it?
1: Yeah, I'm going to go. I'm delighted because they're sold out for their other gig. So their other gig sold out, so this is great. So then on Tuesday, there's another great gig also sold out in the Academy in the Green Room. It is Femi.
0: Yeah.
1: And Femi's obviously had such a massive year as well. He is dance R&B, if anyone knows him. And he had a massive single that kind of catapulted him onto the global stage with Noble that came out in December last year, went viral, had over 100 million streams on Spotify, and he just recorded a version with it with Kid Lowry as well in America. But he's just released a new single as well with Khaki Kid and Brick Nasty called Take a Trip, and I've been listening to it nonstop. It is brilliant. It's such
0: great.
1: A buzz. You know, the future is great with him, and he's been teasing some new music as well with April called Better. So if you were lucky enough to get a ticket for that, you're going to have a great night.
0: Yeah, Femi's huge. Like, he's a brilliant producer, but he's also a brilliant songwriter as well. 14 million monthly streams on Spotify. And as you said, like, he kind of came up with a part of that really creative scene with the likes of Khaki Kid and Brick Nasty. And he's just super talented. There's other members of that collective
1: Kojak,
0: that I can't think of.
1: All that gang, yeah.
0: Did I ever tell you my Femi story?
1: No, I'm delighted you have one. What is it?
0: I don't think he'd mind me saying this on radio. So if you go onto his social media accounts, he has his name, which is an F, a tree, an M, and an I.
1: Yeah.
0: And beside it in brackets, it says pronounced Femi.
1: Yeah.
0: It's because of me he has the brackets.
1: No way.
0: Yeah. So I played his one of his like earlier songs on 98FM a few years ago, and I at the end of it I said that is brand new music from F3 Me.
1: I knew you were going to say that was the lead up. I'm glad he's clarified.
0: I had to apologize profusely afterwards to him. I was like, hey, sorry man, I didn't know your name was Femi. But apparently he had his whole family listening to the radio live at the time, and I think it was probably quite embarrassing for him. So anyway, there you go. Well, sorry, Femi.
1: Leaving, making your impact there. There you go. You're in the description on Instagram. That's not bad. Then on Wednesday, we've a jam-packed night in the Grand Social. Grand Social has loads of stuff on this week. So they have issue number 9 on Wednesday. So we have bands like Peer Pleasure, Rizla Silvers, Tina Sandwich, all playing. So there's lots of different music styles packed into that. Then on Thursday in Grand Social again, we have Revolve, which is a curated late night music series that, you know, just blends great bands together. We have Kip X playing, who've obviously played on Tilt before.
0: A good Man City band. Man
1: Are
0: City
1: they
0: one today.
1: Big
0: yeah,
1: fans?
0: Yeah, yeah. Well, named after a stand in the old Man City grounds.
1: Okay, yeah. Do you know what? That's not my forte of knowledge, well, soccer, but that's
0: full
1: good.
0: Of
1: good
0: useless information.
1: And then we have Snug and Silverbacks playing as well. So lots of indie rock playing that night. So if people are into that, that's they're available for them. On Saturday, we have Declan O'Rourke playing in Vicar Street. So he's just releasing his 8th studio album on the 16th, so the day before this Friday, Oceanic. And he's doing that tour at the moment and has singles like Earl Grey and Edwin for Free, Echo. They've all been released already. But it kind of is tying his original music that he released it originally in Australia when he was 19. So this album is kind of like knitting the life he had there and this together and all blending memory. So tickets are still available for that if anyone is free. And then we also have Cable Boy. They're supporting a band called Winya from South Carolina in the Academy on the 17th as well, who we've also had in here. Shout out to Purple, love that song. And then on Sunday, if anyone is around, there is a Kaylee taking place in the Cobblestone. She being Kaylee, so this is
0: this is your collective.
1: It's brilliant. It's a great little event. So if anyone is into trad music, Kaylee dancing with a new kind of twist to that, that tickets are available for that on Ticket Source, and it should be brilliant. It's a Samhain Kaylee, so if anyone wants to dress up and get into Irish culture, it's there for them.
0: So that's next Sunday, which is the 18th?
1: The 18th, yeah.
0: In the Cobblestone.
1: In the Cobblestone, the back room, which is brilliant. We have a fabulous musician that are lined up to play, and some Aisling Bonner from 2FM is going to be emceeing the night.
0: Great.
1: So it should be a really good crack, and there's limited tickets available. So if people are there and want to get into their Celtic heritage, do.
0: Do it. Go to the Cobblestone
1: it's at 7,
0: next Sunday.
1: So 7 to 8.
0: 7 to 8.
1: Yeah.
0: Cuíomh Birmingham, is that it?
1: That's it, that's all.
0: Cuíomh Birmingham, thank you so much for that great gig guide. Folks, we're going to finish off part one's music in a few minutes' time with a track from the new Delivery Service EP, which came out on Friday. We're going to check out the song from it called First Kiss. First, though, Florence Road are huge. They've just, as you know, they've just announced a huge UK and European tour for 2027 and have just released this new single, which was written on a sunny summer's day this July. It's called Wish Upon You.

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0: now listen, big shot. They'll tell you what time.
1: Yeah, that is the sound of Meryl Streep with one of 12 songs that feature on his new album, Stories They Don't Teach You at School. And you're listening to part two of this week's Tilt, which is being recorded in front of a live audience here in Hard Rock Cafe, Dublin. In a few minutes' time, Syveen will be joining me to chat about her music and to play three new songs of hers live for us on this week's Tilt, one of which, Icy Red, has just been released. First, though, we are 5 days away from the release of the hugely anticipated Fontaines DC new album, Dopamine Chamber. I have very high hopes for this new album from Fontaines DC. From it, this is called Tongue.

0: Yeah, that is the sound of Fionn Regan and his great new single, Hurricane Bruise, on this week's Tilt. It is 20 years since Fionn Regan released one of the best Irish albums of this century, The End of History. And that new single of his shows that Fionn is still writing great songs 20 years later. That song features on Fionn Regan's new album, Berlin, Berlin, which is out on January the 22nd. Okay, you are listening to part two of this week's Tilt. We are live here in Hard Rock Cafe, and right now it is time to give a huge warm welcome to our second live guest of the week. This is Syveen.
1: Thank you.

0: Yeah, that was great performing her brand new single live for us on this week's Tilt. That is Sivine. Her new single is called I See Red. And Sivine has just performed the first here in Hard Rock Cafe. I See Red was released on Friday.
1: Yes.
0: And features on Sivine's forthcoming new EP, which she's going to tell us all about in a few minutes' time. And having just performed that new song for us live here in Hard Rock Cafe, I've been joined by the lady herself. Hey, Sivine.
1: Hello. Thank you so much for having me.
0: It's lovely to meet you.
1: You too.
0: Congratulations.
1: Very chuffed to be here.
0: Congratulations on the release of that new single of yours. Normally when people say the phrase I saw red, it means that they got really angry about something. Is that the
1: Is that the gist of this new song? I struggle with a lot of anger in this tiny little body of mine. You wouldn't believe it, to be honest. But I mean, it's incredible to find a way to let that out in something that I can...
0: And music helps you do that, obviously.
1: Obviously, yeah, entirely. It calms my whole nervous system just by humming. Yeah. So to actually be able to put what I feel in those moments into words and into music, it's very special.
0: Yeah, and is like what stresses you out or what makes you angry? Is this just modern life, or is this... Are you looking at me like this, like, let's not get into it?
1: No, I suppose there's an easy answer for the last little while, the two-ish years. I have endometriosis, which I was kind of diagnosed with last year.
0: Okay.
1: Yet, you know, there's a whole thing. You need to have a laparoscopy, a surgery to really diagnose it, which I will be having very soon, actually.
0: Oh, I'm sorry.
1: So, thank you. Yeah, it's a very real thing, and it's a very common thing, and I think I'll take every opportunity I can to just at least say it, because the second someone hears endometriosis, they hear it more and more and more, because people don't realize how common it really is. And it's something that definitely has led me to a lot of anger, because I have so much I want to do with my music, and it was going so well, and it is going so well, but it really was on this kind of steady, exciting pace, and then the body went boom, and I went, here, what's going on? And here, honestly, like, it's not fair. Do you know what I mean? It's not fair. And so of course, I'm angry.
0: It's
1: you know,
0: a negative impact on your on your music career. Because
1: it's tough. You know.
0: Yeah. Well, I'm glad I asked you the question now, and I'm sorry that, with the answer that you gave. But I hope that you're doing okay.
1: No, I am. Thank you. And I'm just have a lot of faith and. I'm still doing the music. I'm still, you know what I mean?
0: Of course. And, you're still at the music.
1: Yeah.
0: So you've released several great singles and EPs since 2024. And I was going to say to you that your previous releases obviously had a bit more of a band feel to it. But now I know why maybe this new song, I See Red, and your future songs, which are going to feature on your new EP, have got maybe more of an intimate solo appearance to them.
1: I have so many songs that I've done so many with my band, with my beautiful guys, and they're amazing, and I always, always perform with them. I love them to bits. I'm bringing them to the stars and the moon. Yeah. But it did feel like I actually was maybe able to do something that was a bit more my own. These songs, they're very personal to me, very kind of, this is what I have to say about the last couple of years of my life, and I... I wanted it to come from me, and I don't know.
0: And I guess having the band involved would have turned them musically into a different type of song, maybe.
1: I mean, at the end, they're really good at I don't know. They're really they know what I want, and they're really good. That we speak the same language musically. So honestly, it just is something different. It's not even. Because I can be as personal as with my lyrics and my music with them as well as I am by myself, but there's something about creating the EP that has been really special for me. I'm very proud of myself, and it's really cool to,
0: Are the other two songs that you're going to perform this evening on the new EP as well?
1: Yes.
0: Great. So we're going to get a really good insight into what that new EP sounds like. Speaking of insights, can you give us an insight maybe, Sivine, into your background, if you will, and like how you became, I guess, Sivine, the musician? Because you come from a very musical background, musical family.
1: Yeah, I do. My father is Mexican, and he is a musician and an artist, so he painting and music his whole life, whole life.
0: What did he play? What
1: instruments? He plays everything. I think drums was his first instrument. He plays the didgeridoo, the ilin pipes, the guitar. I think the one thing I haven't seen him play is piano, which is kind of hilarious, but I'm sure he could do it. You know, I just haven't seen it. But he plays everything. He sings, he performs, he is... When I watch him perform, I'm in awe. He's just incredible. And
0: so that's your inspiration, I guess.
1: Yeah, I mean, I grew up around that. But then my mom is a beautiful singer. We always sang in the car. I learned my harmonies. Like, I learned to harmonize through just being in the car with my mom. She was always able to harmonize. She was amazing. Yeah. And then her dad was a beautiful singer, and he brought me to singing lessons. And everyone in my life really nurtured my love for music, and I'm very grateful for that. And they still do. My grandmother, my mother, like, they're really very supportive. Yeah,
0: that's great. And you spent a few years when you were younger living in Mexico?
1: Yeah, I was born here and went over there as a baba and grew up in the jungle in just the dirt and
0: south of Mexico
1: and
0: City.
1: Kittens and just East Coast, inland, an hour. Best village in the whole entire world.
0: Really?
1: It's the best. Yeah,
0: amazing.
1: it's just.
0: So do you have clear memories of living there? What year did you...
1: I left when I was about 3.5, 4. Okay. So... Yeah. Who knows? Are they my memories? Are they photos? Are they videos?
0: Conjured up,
1: but it's half of my heart is definitely there.
0: Yeah, but I presume you've been back.
1: Yeah.
0: Quite a bit.
1: As often as I can. Yeah.
0: Mexico,
1: I was there. Yeah.
0: Mexico is a beautiful, beautiful country.
1: It is.
0: You're very lucky to come from there.
1: It is.
0: Then I guess as you're you moved obviously to Dublin at the age of three or four, and I guess you've explained to us already that music has always been in the household with your family. You got singing lessons because you've an amazing voice.
1: Thank you. I presume
0: you were singing the whole time when you were growing up as a teenager.
1: Yeah.
0: And then when did you start thinking, oh yeah, I could maybe do something with music?
1: Yeah.
0: Was it post leaving certs? Or it would have been before
1: kind
0: then.
1: Of. Well, I think I always saw myself as, a star on the stage. So kind of what else am I going to do?
0: Yeah.
1: And then after school, it was kind of like, okay, but I don't want to go to college. I don't want to go. And then I actually said, you know what? I actually might. And for what? Music. So I did. I went to BIM.
0: Yeah.
1: And had a great 2 years. Met a lot of people, got so incredibly inspired by all these songwriters that I was friends with because I hadn't written any of my own songs yet. This was about 4 years ago. And then... It was just in the vocal stream at the time, and I just did. I got an end of year performance the first year on stage, big stage, sang Joy Crux's "Feet Don't Fail Me Now" reggae style. It was one of the best performances ever. I mean, for me, I had so much fun. I don't know if it was actually that good, but it was so fun, and I knew in that moment, 100%, 100%,
0: that's when you knew.
1: Stage singing, being here, and then I just had to write my own words because I said, whose words am I going to sing? I need to sing my own words. I have so much to say. Okay, pick up a guitar, learn it, do it, and now I can't stop.
0: And is that where you met your band members?
1: Some of them. It's actually all kind of random.
0: Yeah.
1: Theo, my saxophone player, his mum and my mum were friends in college, so I've known him since before I was born. And then Caleb I went to school with, and some are BIMmers, some are mutual friends. Yeah. And it was actually a bit of a mix.
0: You collected them all,
1: yes,
0: all together?
1: Yes, I did, yeah.
0: You are here to talk about your new EP, which is going to be coming out in a few weeks' time, and you are going to play a second live song, so I've been from
1: it,
0: which is called Blonde Thoughts.
1: Blonde Thoughts, yeah.
0: Do you want to
1: guess?
0: No, I want you to tell me.
1: No, I'd love you to guess, because people have guessed different things.
0: What do I think Blonde Thoughts could be about?
1: Anything.
0: I'd rather not say. I would rather not say on live radio.
1: Okay, no. fair enough.
0: I will dodge that bullet.
1: It's a very self-explanatory song, so I might just have to go for it.
0: Should we just listen to the lyrics then?
1: Yeah.
0: Okay.
1: It's a story, lads. It's just a story, okay?
0: Everybody has to listen to the lyrics intently of this next song. Simon, I will take your microphone off you. I will invite you back up onto the Hard Rock stage where you are going to pick up your guitar and perform the second live song for us on this week's Tilt, which is taken from your new EP. Out in a few weeks' time, from it, this is a song called Blonde Thoughts.

0: Street. Thank you.
1: Yes, performing the song Blonde Thoughts, that is Sybeen live on this week's Tilt. This week's show is being recorded live in Hard Rock Cafe in Dublin City Centre. And once again, I'm joined for the chats by Sybeen. Sybeen, thank you so much
0: for
1: that. I was trying to work out the meaning of that song because you asked me to do it. So would I be right in saying it's about a particular person with blonde hair?
0: Yeah. Did I get that right? Sure. It's not so much about the particular blondie in the song.
1: Yeah.
0: More so
1: but the type of person that
0: no,
1: that is.
0: Actually, that's so funny. No, it's more okay. So like basically getting cheated on with someone that's blonde. You know what I mean? Like, you know what I mean?
1: That's what I talk about.
0: And just that when things like that happen, it's, you know, it's this overthinking and this constant like running around in your head of something particular, and that particular thing or something was the blonde, you know?
1: Yeah.
0: But I love blondies. Looking at my friends I've over
1: here. There are a lot of nice blondes out there.
0: I love you, blondie.
1: That is Sybeen, one of several songs that features on your new EP, which is due for release next month. Tell us a little bit about this new EP. Obviously, you've already said that the songs are quite intimate and quite personal, but the recording of the songs was done with the producer, is that right?
0: Yeah, I started feeling like I definitely wanted to record maybe with a producer rather than kind of doing the song with the band, going in, recording it. I kind of was like, let me make build or something. You know, I was just like, I want to build what I have right now. I have bones of all these songs that I think could be really great, and I just kind of want to work with someone to make them what I want them to be. And I met Finn O'Reilly. He's my producer, my new friend. I'm part of this collective called Dagda, which would be good for you to know. Dagda, they're very cool. It's a new kind of poetry / music. Leon Dunn, he's a poet. He brought us all together. And so I was recording for that album, and I met Finn, and I heard him say that he had just quit his day job. Music is now officially his day job, you know, his thing, producing. And I looked at him, I went, oh, you say you... And he went, yeah. And I went, yeah. And we went, yeah. And then it's just...
1: That's it.
0: It's been amazing. We just... We're so great together. We work so good. He's so patient with me. He's so patient with me. I was texting him yesterday, getting emotional. Just being like, thank you so much for coping with me. And because the whole endo thing, it's just not easy. And it's not easy for a lot of people.
1: Yeah, you
0: know what I mean? So I'm really grateful to have found him. And we've created something really beautiful together. Yeah,
1: great.
0: Something I'm very proud of.
1: Do you have a release date yet for the EP?
0: I just really hope that it sticks. But 26th of November.
1: 26th of November.
0: 26th of November,
1: okay.
0: Lads.
1: I'm going to write that down here. So November the 26th. Perfect.
0: Yes.
1: Do you have a name for the EP?
0: To be announced.
1: To be announced.
0: That is not the name of it.
1: Like, that's not a great name for an EP.
0: No,
1: to
0: that's
1: be
0: not
1: announced.
0: The name of it.
1: You need something a bit catchier than that.
0: So
1: end of November, new EP. How many songs are you going to be on?
0: Five songs, yeah.
1: Okay, great. All right. Yeah. And how do we find out more about, is it Dagda?
0: Dagda.
1: D-A-G-D-A?
0: Yep, we're on Instagram.
1: On Instagram.
0: On Spotify.
1: Easy enough.
0: We all kind of wrote to a poem, and my song is called Lava.
1: Okay,
0: but they're
1: great.
0: All amazing. They're all to be checked out for sure.
1: I will check out Dagda.
0: Yeah.
1: Definitely.
0: Cool.
1: Where can we see you performing next to you? You're probably
0: I was just about to say. Well, actually, excitingly enough, we're going to be gigging in the Roisin Dubh in Galway on the 26th of November.
1: Oh, cool.
0: So the night the EP comes out, we'll be gigging in Roisin Dubh.
1: Is this
0: very
1: the
0: exciting. Band? That's the plan.
1: The band?
0: Oh, the band. Full band.
1: Great.
0: And then... We're actually playing October 29th in the Grand Social, but that's kind of with the guys, and that'll be a fun set. It won't be necessarily EP based, but sure, it's all good. It's all good.
1: It's all good music. Exactly. Great stuff. And then, who knows, probably at some point after November, we might see you performing these songs
0: here. Yeah, well, end of December, I'm going to have a very special gig, but I think that's all I'll say for now.
1: That's another to be announced.
0: Yeah.
1: Okay, all right, keep an eye on socials then. Who are you a fan of? Because obviously you went to BIM College for a couple of years. Mm. You would have met a lot of fellow musicians who are hopefully now still in the game, I guess, creating and releasing music. Yeah. But in general, I guess, who are you a fan of in the Irish music scene?
0: Because you mentioned BIM, I just, my first thought went to Seamus Hardy. I don't know if you know
1: Seamus. Seamus Hardy.
0: Oh, his, that voice and those talent that that man has. And
1: so he would have been in BIM with you doing the same course.
0: We were in the same year. And I didn't realize, he's a songwriter. He's an amazing songwriter. And I was shocked that when I realized he was in the college, because I actually had followed him before that on TikTok, seeing his music. Yeah. So I was kind of like a fan already, but I don't know, maybe I'm saying it because I want him to hear it and push him and get him to release more music, because he's so good.
1: And do a collaboration with you maybe or something.
0: Yeah, like. yeah. We'd be whoppered.
1: So Seamus Hardy. Anybody else?
0: Who else? Fortune Gabor. He needs to be on everybody's radar.
1: Yeah, he's great, isn't he?
0: Yeah, he's incredible. Yeah. He's one of the best performers I've seen.
1: And great live as well. Yeah, I saw him in the Sandhouse a couple of years ago and he was wonderful.
0: Yeah, he's amazing. The last mixtape he dropped is incredible. And incredibly underrated.
1: No, I was about to say he should be a lot bigger than he is.
0: Yeah, totally. But it's coming for him. Yeah, definitely.
1: Okay,
0: definitely.
1: They're two good shouts. Saivin, thank you so much for coming in.
0: Thank you so much.
1: And chatting to me and performing your new songs live.
0: My pleasure.
1: You are going to perform one more song, which is called Nearly Enough.
0: One more, yeah.
1: Should we work this out through the lyrics as well?
0: It's pretty also self-explanatory, but yeah, I feel very strongly about this song, and then each time I perform it, I feel it in my bones. And there's just a lot of experiences I've had and people I've met in the last few years that have really taught me who I am and who I'm not and what I can stand and what I shouldn't stand, and just goes on and on and on like that, you know, just learning who I am. And
1: Saivin, thank you so much.
0: Thank you so much for having me. Thank you. You're taking that.
1: I was taking the mic, but it was good to shake your hand at the same time. Saivin, thank you so much for coming in. Thank you so much for shaking my hand and also giving me the mic at the same time. You're going to go back up on stage now, up onto the Hard Rock stage, to perform this song, Nearly Enough, which is taken from your forthcoming new EP.

Good Skin is the solo project of Dublin artist Sean Meehan, who blends classic alt-pop and rock with several dance music influences, as you would have heard just there on that song of his. On October the 23rd, he releases a new album called Slow Heart Attack, and from it, you've just heard the song South. Okay, we are going to finish off this week's show with releases from four new artists. But before we do, I just want to say thank you to Hugo on the desk in Quiva, Birmingham, for all of their hard work behind the scenes. And cheers as well to this week's guests, the Savage Hearts and Syveen, for coming in and chatting to me and performing live. On next week's show, I'm going to be chatting to Morgana about her debut album. But we're going to finish off this week's show over the next few minutes with new music from a man called Jamie, P.O. Hartnett, Rose Wallace Goldeline. First though, this is a track from the new Kiko EP, which came out a few days ago. This is called Kiko Forever. See you all next week.

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3: Hey, it's Erica here with your latest showbiz news update on Dublin City FM. A big name in music, special events and fan experiences have kicked off around the globe to mark what would have been David Bowie's 80th birthday next year. Only a decade on, the celebration has been announced, which will start next week and continue throughout next year. This will include events to honour his influence on fashion as well as music, with 100 items related to the star from the V&A archive, some of which have never been on public display, to be shown at locations across the UK. The film festival titled Disappear Here is back running for a few days in October. The film festival started back in 2017 as an idea to bring films to the Northwest that the founder said they wouldn't have otherwise got the chance to see. The festival will feature everything from films to documentaries, animation and music videos, alongside conversations and events. Disappear Here is also an IFTA qualifying festival for both short film and short animation, where winning films in these categories are eligible for consideration for an Irish Film and Television Academy Award. And music composer George Fenton, whose work included scores and music for films such as Gandhi, Groundhog Day, and nature TV shows such as Blue Planet, has died at the age of 76. The iconic musician received many nominations for awards, including 5 Oscar nominations for his film scores, as well as his work on the BBC TV show Blue Planet, which earned awards from the BAFTAs and the Emmys. Taking influence from the likes of the Beatles, both of his parents were also musical, with George eventually choosing to play the electric guitar as his instrument at the age of 7. That's your latest showbiz news update from me, Erica Elliott, on 103.2 Dublin City FM.
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9: Hey there, Dublin. It's Michael O'Kane. It's the 12th of October, and this will happen on this day in music. 1974 saw the Bay City Rollers going to number one in the UK albums charts with their debut record, Rollin'. The album, which included 3 British chart hits, including Remember, Shang-A-Lang, and Summer Love Sensation. Fast forward to 1991, where Simply Red went to number one in the UK albums charts with Stars. The first of 4 times the record would top the UK charts, Stars features such hits as For Your Babies and the title track Stars. The album also came a bestseller in 1991 and 1992, spending 134 weeks in the charts consecutively. And last but certainly not least, on this day in 1997, the world mourned the loss of singer-songwriter John Denver, who tragically passed away at the age of 53.

0: And a today's your birthday you share with operatic tenor Luciano Pavarotti, who in 1990 had the UK number 2 single with Nessun Dorma. Pavarotti was born on this day, 1935. I'm Michael O'Kane, and that's what happened on this day in music.
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Burning Like the Sun is the upcoming album by In Spiral Carpets, and that's the current single from it, Touching from a Distance Too Far. This week there's new music by the likes of Royal Blood, Blossoms and Django Django. If you'd like to get in touch, the email address is alternativemonday@dublincityfm.ie. We'll move along now with Christian Cole and his latest song, Queen of Ashes, on 103.2 Dublin City FM.

got an inch of silver man inside, selling whispers by the metro line. Maybe it's my ink, maybe it's white. I blew out the candle.

That's the sound of Donegal artist McGrath on 103.2 Dublin City FM and his latest song, The Paris. He'll be performing upstairs at Whelan's on Wednesday, November 25th. Christian Cole came before us. Queen of Ashes is his latest song, and that's also the name of his album, which gets released this Friday. He'll be launching the album at Whelan's on Friday, November 13th. Alternative Monday with Paul Hayes until 11 o'clock. And up next is Sorka Richardson and a track called Illinois Again.

Kiss Kiss is the name of that song. It's the current single from Pillow Queens. Sorca Richardson came before us. Drawing the Outline is her latest album, and that track from it was called Illinois Again. She'll perform at the Academy on Friday, November 6th. Paul McCartney has released an extended version of his most recent album, The Boys of Dungeon Lane. It includes three previously unreleased songs, and this one is called Chelsea Boots.

0: That's the sound of Blossoms on 103.2 Dublin City FM. Songs from the Wedding Cake is their latest album, and that track from it was called The Kardashians. They're performing at 3 Olympia Theatre on Tuesday, November 24th. Paul McCartney came before that. Chelsea Boots was the name of that song, and that appears on the extended version of his most recent album, The Boys of Dungeon Lane. The album contains two other unreleased songs, a new version of his duet with Ringo Starr, Home to Us. 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And coming up after this short break, new music by the likes of Royal Blood, Django Django and Enter Shikari.
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2: Hiya, I'm Meg, and this is Loving and Listening Live, your go-to guide to the hottest live concerts in Dublin. We've got crazy big names, undefeated champions, and a special guest I interviewed here on our show. Can you guess who? The undefeated champion Melanie C is coming to Dublin on her world tour. Both Melanie and her songs are full of resilience, inner strength, and of course, club bangers. It is a show you don't want to miss. Playing 3 Olympia, October 18th. Another major global tour coming to Dublin. I'm sure there's no introductions needed. It's Mr. Jeremy Cole, aka J. Cole. It's his first solo headline tour in 5 years, so keep your expectations high. Playing in the 3 Arena, October 22nd. Introducing Sir Paul and the Broken Bones. You may remember me talking with Paul Janeway on the show, which it feels like yesterday, but I'm so excited to hear the band live. They're going to be in the Academy October 22nd. See you there. Bringing only the best of vibes and dance beats, it's our very own Jazzy. After shattering so many records and breaking a billion streams, well, she is Irish, so that should come to no surprise. Jazzy is playing her biggest headline show of her career in the 3 Arena, October 24th. I may have to break the bank and go see every single one of these gigs. What about you? I'm Meg, and you can catch me every Sunday from 4 to 5 on Loving and Listening Live for all this and more. Bye!
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Welcome back to Alternative Monday with Paul Hayes on 103.2 Dublin City FM, online via dublincityfm.ie and on your smart speaker. That's Royal Blood and the title track of their upcoming album Dead Company, which gets released on November 6th. Also releasing their new album that day will be Django Django. Doveland is the name of the album and the current single from it is called Fear.

That's the sound of M83 on 103.2 Dublin City FM. I Wrote You a Letter is the band's latest album, and that track from it was called Heart Motion Photo. Django Django came before that. Feel Alright is the current single, and that comes from their upcoming album Doveland, which is released on November 6th. And the Shikari are coming to Dublin in December for two concerts. The current single from them is called Higher Ground.

Sugar Rush is the latest album by Swedish band Clutter, and that's a recent single from it on 103.2 Dublin City FM. It's called Hello Kitty. Enter Shikari came before that. Higher Ground is the current single from them. They have two dates at the Academy coming up on December 3rd and 4th. Lose Yourself from April this year is their most recent album. Cancel Me, I'm Tired is the latest album by Fat Dog. This track from it is called Heart of Darkness.

That's the sound of London band Scale on 103.2 Dublin City FM and their debut single October. Fat Dog came before that. Cancel Me, I'm Tired is the latest album, and that track from it was called Heart of Darkness. They're performing two dates at Whelan's on November 18th and 19th. That's all we have time for on this week's show. I do hope you've enjoyed the music over the past hour. Coming up after the break on 103.2 Dublin City FM, online via dublincityfm.ie, and on your smart speaker is Dublin's Greatest Hits. And following that, after midnight, is Noel Casey. Also, don't forget to tune into Live Drive with Helen and the team tomorrow from 7 a.m. Manchester band Rosellas will play us out. Across All Skies is their upcoming EP, and this track from it is called Suddenly Something. You've been listening to Alternative Monday with Paul Hayes, and I'll talk to you again next week. 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
2: Hey there, Dublin. It's Michael O'Kane. It's the 12th of October, and this will happen on this day in music. 1974 saw the Bay City Rollers going to number one in the UK albums charts with their debut record, Rollin'. The album, which included three British chart hits, including Remember, Shang-A-Lang, and Summer Love Sensation. Fast forward to 1991, where Simply Red went to number one in the UK albums charts with Stars. The first of four times the record would top the UK charts, Stars features such hits as For Your Babies and the title track Stars. The album also came a bestseller in 1991 and 1992, spending 134 weeks in the charts consecutively. And last but certainly not least, on this day in 1997, the world mourned the loss of singer-songwriter John Denver, who tragically passed away at the age of 53.

0: And a Fraser birthday you share with operatic tenor Luciano Pavarotti, who in 1990 had the UK number 2 single with Nessun Dorma. Pavarotti was born on this day, 1935. I'm Michael O'Kane, and that's what happened on this day in music.
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3: 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A big name in music, special events and fan experiences have kicked off around the globe to mark what would have been David Bowie's 80th birthday next year. Only a decade on, the celebration has been announced, which will start next week and continue throughout next year. This will include events to honour his influence on fashion as well as music, with 100 items related to the star from the V&A archive, some of which have never been on public display, to be shown at locations across the UK. The film festival titled Disappear Here is back running for a few days in October. The film festival started back in 2017 as an idea to bring films to the Northwest that the founder said they wouldn't have otherwise got the chance to see. The festival will feature everything from films to documentaries, animation and music videos, alongside conversations and events. Disappear Here is also an IFTA qualifying festival for both short film and short animation, where winning films in these categories are eligible for consideration for an Irish Film and Television Academy Award. And music composer George Fenton, whose work included scores and music for films such as Gandhi, Groundhog Day, and nature TV shows such as Blue Planet, has died at the age of 76. The iconic musician received many nominations for awards, including 5 Oscar nominations for his film scores, as well as his work on the BBC TV show Blue Planet, which earned awards from the BAFTAs and the Emmys. Taking influence from the likes of the Beatles, both of his parents were also musical, with George eventually choosing to play the electric guitar as his instrument at the age of 7. That's your latest showbiz news update from me, Erica Elliott, on 103.2 Dublin City FM.
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1: Hey, this is Sydney. Can't keep track on the newest and best music? Don't worry. Let me show you the best new songs and albums that just came out. Let's give it a listen. Noah Kahan is back with his new single, Draw You Out, for the new Hunger Games movie. Noah said he was inspired by the relationship between the two main characters in the movie, Hunger Games, Sunrise on the Reaping. All I'll ever need in life is you. You could give me everything, but everything won't. Codaline are sadly here with their fifth and final studio album. This song is All I'll Ever Need. It talks about finding the love of your life and features melodic, finger-picked guitar strings.

0: And finally, James Blake is here with his new single, Circle, off his new upcoming album. You've probably heard of this single after the buzz of him being announced for the Celebrity Traders. 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
4: 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And between now and 2 o'clock, we've music from Catfish Keith, from Dago Red, Andy Fairweather Lowe. Some gorgeous Irish music from Claire Sands and McDara Yates. Old favourites too, like Tony Joe White, Van Morrison, Tom Petty, and the Heartbreakers. We're also going to have a nod to the music of Rory Gallagher, and I'm going to start with a track from an album called Fuin Spare by Peter Moore. You're very welcome along.

Walt Disney World. And I'm underneath the streetlights with my banjo.

Recorded live at the Marquee in Cork in 2025, released this year. That's Joe Bonamassa from his album The Spirit of Rory, live from Cork. Recorded in the Marquee in Cork in 2025, released in 2026. And that's an old Roy Head tune, which is a big favourite of Rory's. And the one before that, Rory Gallagher himself, from his Live in Europe album, Messing with the Kid. And we started with Peter Moore, Just Like Chicago, dedicated to Rory Gallagher. Guitar in that, I think, from Jerry Hendrick. And Jerry turns up very shortly with his own band, Crazy Crow. But right now, more Cork music, recorded live at the Mills. Here's Hot Guitars.

Well, they probably traded licks somewhere along the line with Rory. That's Hot Guitars. That album was recorded actually almost 20 years ago. 20 years next week, in fact. And they still have more or less the same lineup. I think they've changed drummers since, but it's Joe O'Callaghan on harmonica, vocals, and he plays sax as well. Tom Stevens is in there on vocals and keyboards. Tony Burke on guitar and vocals. Pete Brennan on bass. And that was Brian Callan on drums, who I recently saw playing with Jimmy McCarthy. Anyway, let's move back to Dublin. I mentioned him earlier on. This is Jerry Hendrix with his very fine band. Dennis Dorn on vocals. Here's Crazy Crow from their album Moving On. It's Good to Be Wrong.

Crazy Crow led us off there with a song called It's Good to Be Wrong, and then Tinsley Ellis from what I think is his current album. There's no date on it, but I think it's his current one. It's called Ice Cream in Hell. That was Unlock Your Heart, and then a tune that's been covered by several people. From Ry Cooder to B.B. King, with that version from Ronnie Greer with Gráinne Duffy. You never make your move too soon. This is Marva Wright. What's wrong?

0: That's another track from New Moon Daughter, one of the Cassandra Wilson albums I played last week, the late Cassandra Wilson. That's her version of Son House's Death Letter. For that, Marva Wright, Sonny Landreth there on Sly Guitar. The song was What's Wrong from her album Born with the Blues. Next up, Claire Sands with Regina Connolly.
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3: Hiya, I'm Meg, and this is Loving and Listening Live, your go-to guide to the hottest live concerts in Dublin. We've got crazy big names, undefeated champions, and a special guest I interviewed here on our show. Can you guess who? The undefeated champion Melanie C is coming to Dublin on her world tour. Both Melanie and her songs are full of resilience, inner strength, and of course, club bangers. It is a show you don't want to miss. Playing 3 Olympia, October 18th. Another major global tour coming to Dublin. I'm sure there's no introductions needed. It's Mr. Jeremy Cole, aka J. Cole. It's his first solo headline tour in 5 years, so keep your expectations high. Playing in the 3 Arena, October 22nd. Introducing Sir Paul and the Broken Bones. You may remember me talking with Paul Janeway on the show, which it feels like yesterday, but I'm so excited to hear the band live. They're going to be in the Academy October 22nd. See you there. Bringing only the best of vibes and dance beats, it's our very own Jazzy. After shattering so many records and breaking a billion streams, well, she is Irish, so that should come to no surprise. Jazzy is playing her biggest headline show of her career in the 3 Arena, October 24th. I may have to break the bank and go see every single one of these gigs. What about you? I'm Meg, and you can catch me every Sunday from 4 to 5 on Loving and Listening Live for all

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Clear Sands from a new album called They Tried to Bury Us. It's a collection of original songs giving voice to the silenced. In that case there, it's the endangered curlew. And that one is simply called the Curlew Songs. It's joined there by Ria Connolly from The Breath. Big Northern Ireland influence on the album. And in fact, Claire is up north at the moment. On Friday, she'll be playing in Derry, Sunday, Belfast, and the Empire Music Hall, Carrick and Shannon, in the Dock on the 23rd, Donegal on the 24th, and the Unitarian Church in Dublin on Friday, November 13th, and the Mermaid Centre in Bray on Saturday, the 14th of November. That's Claire Sands. And this is McDarry Yates.

That's another busy man. That's McDarry Yates, just about to release a new album. October 14th, he's in the Oh Yeah Centre in Belfast, Collins and Cork on the 18th, Sandino's in Derry on the 22nd. November the 1st finds him in the Sugar Club in Dublin. The 4th, he is gone to London to play the Cecil Sharp House. He's an English tour then with dates in Glossop, Marston, Birmingham, Sheffield, Hammersmith, and lots of other places as well. McDarry Yates, the real deal. Here's Frank Migliori and the Dirt Nappers.